0: Love and Life again. Ella Langley and her talking a little about the historic 9 CMA nominations she just got.
1: Today there's this thing in country music called the CMA Awards. God has been so good to me. Has been just so, so good to me. I don't feel like I always deserve it, but I am so grateful that I've been given the opportunity to stand up here and sing songs that I love. And I get to write songs that mean something to me, and then I get to watch a crowd of people. It means something to them. It means something to you, so thank you.
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1: Thomas Rhett is kicking off a whole new era, signing an artist-led partnership with America's Blue Highway Records to launch 5149 Records, a label built on long-term ownership and creative independence. Rhett says the move lets him own the body of work he spent his entire career creating while teaming with the forward-thinking Nashville crew for everything that comes next. And the trailer is out for Netflix's new film, Heartland, which drops November 13th. It was shot in Nashville and stars Jessica Chastain as a former country star, Misty Jones, searching for her missing niece. The cast also includes Jennifer Nettles and Carter Faith. And Early Buzz says it's Yellowstone meets Nashville. Finally, Zach Bryan quietly picked a massive 40-acre estate in Leaper's Fork earlier this year. It's reported he paid around $18.25 million. The property includes stocked ponds, a saltwater infinity pool, formal gardens, walking trails, and a 5,300-square-foot entertainment barn with a recording studio. It's close enough to Nashville for work and far enough for privacy, and maybe a smart move for that Tennessee no-income tax lifestyle. That's your Country Nights Live news update. I'm Bev Rainey.
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0: Nine, and we're going to be seeing them on stage together in 2027. Here's Tyler Hubbard talking about it.
1: We got some things in the works for next year. We're great. Excited. BK and I have been hanging out, having a good time, and kind of itching to get back on stage. So we'll probably put some shows together next year, and about as much as we planned at this point. We're both excited. It's going to be a fun year next year.
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0: Love, love, love Lainey Wilson talking about her accent.
1: I tried out for a role not too long ago, and I talked just like this. It was on a Zoom. And after they said, okay, now can you do that all over again, but with no accent? And I was like, y'all, I said, this is about to be funny. And I did it. I gave it 190%. If I ever do that, it will definitely take some work, meaning like I will probably need to work with somebody, like a professional somebody, to to figure out how to not talk like this.
0: Here she is with Phone Keys Wallet. Check out this music video if you get a chance to. It's different.

We've got John Morgan hanging with us on the show this Friday. Don't miss out on it. He's got new music. We're going to chat about all kinds of stuff. Here's John Party and Boots Off. 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

0: 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Riley Green, who, by the way, serenaded somebody's grandma at one of his shows recently.
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1: Man, fall on your knees and give it to the Lord. Jesus, man. You know, I just did that music video with Lauren Elena on my album for Heart Half Empty. And that's something that I think, you know, needs more light shed on. April was Alcohol Awareness Month. But yeah, man, you know, I shed a lot of light on that. And shout out Josh Gicker, the director, and putting that treatment together. It's just, it's something that impacts generations to come. And if something you're dealing with, if it's something, somebody you know that's dealing with it, go watch that video. There's a lot of hope in all that.
0: Here they are together with All My Exes, Lauren Elena and Chase Matthew on Country Nights Live.

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4: 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Couldn't believe that we lost him.

0: 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I recently chatted with him about some help he got from Jason Aldean.
1: From the first day that we hopped on tour with him, he gave us our first big opportunity, right? Wild as Her maybe had just hit the radio. He took a chance on us. He just liked what he heard, and he was like, I want to see what these guys are about. And we went out there every night and left our heart on the stage. And from the first night of that tour, he was like, hey, what are you doing after the show? I was like, I don't know. He's like, come hang with me. And every night after that show, I mean, every single night, we would hang from 11 p.m. to 2 o'clock in the morning watching Dave Chappelle stand up. And just, we built this friendship where I was able to get so comfortable with him to be able to go, hey, can you pull back the curtains on the business side of things? Yeah. And he really helped me just understand the business in a new way, right? We went from the minor leagues to the major leagues pretty fast, 10 years overnight, right? And it was just like, man, we're drinking from a fire hose. We were in a van last month. Now we're on tour with Aldean, you know, and
0: Aldean's the one who introduced me to you backstage for the first time years ago. So
1: that's right. But he's just been, like a big brother, man. And just, an open book. Any question I had, like, nothing was taboo to talk about. Nothing was like, oh, that's a little too personal. He's just like, man, anything I can do to help, I'm here for you.
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day, Potts Farm was a place to go. Load a truck up, hit the dirt road. Jump the barbed wire, spread the word. Light the bonfire and call the girls. 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Jack and Jim were a few good men. 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And all this small town, he said, she said. 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Watch your mouth. 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I'm tired of talking, man. Y'all ain't listening. Them old dirt.

a chance to see Brantley Gilbert in concert recently. If you've never done that, I highly, highly recommend. The shows are just on fire, and sometimes literally. It's really entertaining to watch him just bounce around. Here's Good Damn. This is Country Nights Live. You are

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1: 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I was wondering if you could play Megan Maroney.
0: 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Be happy to do it. 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

Lainey Wilson's going to be hosting the CMAs again this year, and Ella Langley up with 9 nominations. That is crazy. I love it. Here's Love and Life again. This is Country Nights Live.

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Hope John Party gets feeling better soon. He just canceled a couple concerts, and he looked ill in the video that he posted. I felt so bad for him. Here's Heartache on the Dance Floor.

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0: This is pretty hysterical. Some guy asked Luke Bryan if he was Blake Shelton.
1: Stopped by to get some snacks from a gas station. This kind of big guy, he's just staring me down. I'm like, oh, yeah. He recognizes me. He goes, man, you look just like Blake Shelton. You're not Blake Shelton, are you? And I said, I'm not Blake Shelton. He goes, you got to get that all the time. You're his doppelganger. And like, he goes, could you imagine what it would be like to have Blake Shelton's money?
0: This is Blake Shelton. Here's Let Him In Anyway.
2: Ain't it

0: top talking about how his tour rider has changed from cigarettes to electrolytes.
1: Bunch of booze, beer. We kind of had a year of, we had a carton of cigarettes on the rider and way more booze than anybody should be drinking. And now it's like everybody's making sure we got electrolytes for our water. And I thought we had at least 10, 15 good years of debauchery in us, but now we get up in the morning and hit the gym before sound check.
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Don't forget, we've got John Morgan coming on the show this Friday, kicking off at 7 o'clock as usual. He has written, I think, 17 songs for Jason Aldean now. That's insane. I love watching him rise as a country artist up on that stage himself. Right now, requested Dylan Scott. Here's Dear Big City.

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2: And Brad Law to give you the latest updates from the plains. 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
1: Thomas Rhett is kicking off a whole new era, signing an artist-led partnership with America's Blue Highway Records to launch 5149 Records, a label built on long-term ownership and creative independence. Rhett says the move lets him own the body of work he spent his entire career creating while teaming with the forward-thinking Nashville crew for everything that comes next. And the trailer is out for Netflix's new film, Heartland, which drops November 13th. It was shot in Nashville and stars Jessica Chastain as a former country star, Misty Jones, searching for her missing niece. The cast also includes Jennifer Nettles and Carter Faith. And early buzz says it's Yellowstone meets Nashville. Finally, Zach Bryan quietly picked a massive 40-acre estate in Leaper's Fork earlier this year. It's reported he paid around $18.25 million. The property includes stocked ponds, a saltwater infinity pool, formal gardens, walking trails, and a 5,300-square-foot entertainment barn with a recording studio. It's close enough to Nashville for work and far enough for privacy, and maybe a smart move for that Tennessee no-income-tax lifestyle. That's your Country Nights Live news update. Day. I'm Bev Rainey.
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Okay, if you haven't seen the music video to this, some people think it's absolutely hysterical. Other people are like a little weirded out by it, but it's her head decapitated in the video just all over the place. I think it's funny. Phone Keys Wallet, Lainey Wilson.

0: Vibe. What can I play for you?
1: I'd like to hear Love You Anymore by Ella Langley and Morgan Wallen.
0: All righty. I will get it done. Thanks so much for calling the show tonight. Appreciate you.

0: Gavin Adcock, who is notorious for being shirtless on stage.
1: Yeah, there's probably count on two hands how many times I hadn't took my shirt off at a show. I don't know. I've probably played 300 shows in my career over the last 4 years. And, I mean, they'll be screaming at the whole show. And I used to be crazier. I usually save it for the last, like, two or three songs now. 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And I'm running around singing an extra 15, 17 songs shirtless. But I'll save it to the end now.
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Good morning, good evening, whatever time of day it is for you. Always happy that you're here. My name's Justin. This is the Overnight Ride. Still haven't popped my ears from my flight over the weekend. I've tried everything. Putting my head between my legs, putting my head all the way back, putting the hot water in a cup, holding my breath. It just isn't happening. I just won't be able to hear for a couple days. Again, this happened the same time last year.

0: I got chirped by the flight attendant. My name's Justin. This is the overnight ride. I can never, truly, ever in my life have a normal flight. So this past weekend, I flew up for 3 days to Toronto, Canada for my buddy's wedding. It was a great time. A lot of stuff happened. We'll be sharing it over the next couple days. But on my flight home on Monday, my flight was delayed. I had a direct flight from Toronto to Nashville, which I was surprised about, on the airline WestJet, which I think is like the budget airline for Canada. I'm not 100% sure. So the flight is delayed 2 hours. I'm like, well, I'll go to the bar, grab a drink, get some water, call the family, fill the time. I get on the flight. I sit down in my seat, and there's like 40 people on this giant plane. Flight attendant comes up to me and says, hey, can we move you to over the wing? Because I was sitting in an aisle seat, and there was an empty seat next to me and a guy at the window. I said, sure. She goes, we'll give you the whole row and the exit row. So I know the leg room is going to be excellent. I can spread out. I can relax. And boy, did I. I fell asleep before we took off. And I woke up when they were collecting trash for us to land. They're like, do you want a Diet Coke or anything? I'm like, no, I'm good. Can't believe I slept that long. They move on. We land. We're delayed getting a gate. I fall back asleep again. We get to the gate. I wake up. I get off the plane. You know when they say goodbye when you get off? Flight attendant looks me in the eyes and goes, wow, you're the most well-rested one on the plane. Which leads me to believe I was snoring very loudly, which is very embarrassing. I never want a honk shoe. You know, a honk shoe on an airplane. I believe I was honk shoeing at 30,000 feet. That's bothering me more than the kind of backhanded insult I got walking off the plane.
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0: know.
1: Justin off air on Instagram, 615-737-1033. This one, I believe, top 20 for Russell Dickerson in celebration. Released an acoustic slowed down version. It's worth your while on the overnight ride.

Ella Langley and her band still out on tour, the Dandelion Tour, deciding what they're going to be in Minneapolis for Halloween. It was between Toy Story or Wizard of Oz. They will be Toy Story. Now, here's the thing. You would say she would come out as Jessie, the cowgirl, but it's Ella, but she might come out as Bullseye the Horse.

0: Another episode of The Voice earlier this evening with Riley Green back as a coach has chosen his duet partner, Carly Pierce, to mentor his team this season. It's changed my mind on the overnight ride.
1: If you showed up, I wouldn't let you in.

Tucker Wetmore, who told you that's on the overnight ride? The Tucker Wetmore social media comment of the night. We read these every night from Instagram. Comes from Aaron on his fish picture. She said, just when life was going so well, you had to come along, didn't you? This is-

0: was done for.
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0: Dan and Shay having fun at their sound check for their tour lately, pop punking some of their songs, which I'll welcome a Dan and Shay pop punk album. It's Say So on the Overnight Ride.
1: I got a call from a friend who

been following Luke Bryan's son, Bo, as he plays his senior year of high school football. Highly recruited quarterback. 35 touchdowns in 6 games. That is insane. Someone else calling you baby on the overnight ride.

My name's Justin. This is the Overnight Ride. Something almost happened to me over the weekend that would have caused me to lose this if it wasn't for one of my friends. I'll tell you coming up, less than 10 minutes on the Overnight Ride.

0: They were not speakers in front of the stage at my friend's wedding over the weekend. They were fireworks. My name's Justin. This is the Overnight Ride. Celebrated my friend Shervin, his wedding this past weekend in Toronto, Canada. Weeks leading up to the wedding, we get very detailed itineraries, which I appreciate. I like to know what's going on before I get somewhere. What was not listed on there was fireworks. So the second day, the second 15-hour day and 100,000 photos later, we do our groomsmen entrance. We do a little coordinated entrance. We run in, we dance a little bit, we get up to the stage. And then Shervin, his new bride, Riza, come in to the venue to grand applause. People are dancing. People are throwing their hands in the air. And I'm standing by the stage clapping over what I think is a speaker. Turns out it wasn't a speaker. Turns out it was a giant sparkler. So the left side of the stage goes off. And just as the right side is about to go off, the sparklers, buddy Jeff grabs my belt, pulls me back. I fall down. I see the sparkler go off. Saves my life. Well, saves my pants. Also saves my hair because there was so much gel and so much hairspray in it. If any spark would have caught it, it would have been gone. And I would have been bald like the rest of my buddies. So if you're at a wedding soon, they're not speakers up front. They're giant fireballs.
1: 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The Overnight Ride will be right back.
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John Party is better. 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Said a lot of people were mean in the comments. He also said there was a lot of nice people, too. The yin and yang of canceling shows. John Party boots off on the overnight ride.

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The number to text, 615-737-1033. It's Jason Aldean. And how far does a goodbye go on the overnight ride?

fans sent their hats into the Vegas location of Luke Combs' bar, Category 10. Put them on the hat wall. They previewed the hat wall on social media this past weekend. A lot of NFL teams well represented. The Eagles, not so much. I get it after this past weekend's game. Hold on.

Saw that National Coaches Day is this week, and I got a shout out to all the coaches I had in high school and college, especially Coach Shine, who recently passed away, because he had one of the funniest lines I've ever heard. Made an impact all my life. We got brand new jerseys before a football game, and he said, "I don't care what we're wearing. We can wear paper bags and razor blades and go out there, but we still need to win." And our Division I quarterback stood up and said, "But coach, that would hurt." And he stormed out of the locker room because he was laughing so hard. But he couldn't show us he was laughing. It'll always stay in my mind. Thank your coaches today.

0: Mentioned a few minutes ago that it was National Coaches Day this week. Also happens to be National Taco Day. With the recent and unfortunate passing of Dolly Parton, let me remind you of Dolly Parton's fandom to Taco Bell. She loved the Mexican pizza, which I believe is back. They discontinued it, but she did star in a little musical, Taco Bell's Mexican Pizza, the musical. But the thing that always struck me about Dolly Parton's order is she does not like hard shell tacos. 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Then you roll it up and there's no waste and you've created a new type of taco / burrito. 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

Totally forgot about this. Jason Aldean, co-owner of Buck Commander with Luke Bryan and Willie Robertson. So I was doing research on the show because Jason has his brand new clothing line at Walmart called 10 Stone. Forgot he threw some money in Buck Commander. That's how you invest.

0: Talked about Dolly Parton's Taco Bell order earlier in the hour, but now we know the big tribute is coming. This was announced on Monday. It'll be on ABC October 21st. CMA presents I Will Always Love You, a celebration of Dolly Parton. Ashley McBride, Brad Paisley, Carly Pierce, Carrie Underwood, Darius Rucker, Ella, Kelsey Ballerini, Kristen Chenoweth, Lady A, Lainey Wilson, Little Big Town, I'm missing some in here, Vince Gill, Zach Brown, all taking part in this. Of course, more details will be let out the closer we get. Also, Amy Grant and Kimberly Williams Paisley will be there as special guests. Again, October 21st, ABC. You'll be able to get it on Hulu October 22nd.
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15: A better life with Dr. Sanjay Gupta.
16: 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And now a new study confirms it. Researchers at UCSF found more than half of American teens are on their phones between 10 at night and 6 in the morning. That's on school nights. A lot of them are scrolling in the dead of the night between midnight and 4 a.m. And that matters because teens need 8 to 10 hours of sleep a night. Their growing brains do some of their most important work, like learning and steadying their emotions while they rest. 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I'm Dr. Sanjay Gupta, helping you live a better life.
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Hudson Westbrook just cruising around town in his white truck. Saw a couple people walking by on the sidewalk in his gear, his merch. Jumped out, took pictures with them. They called their mom, and Hudson said, "Don't worry, I'm not a stranger. I'm Hudson Westbrook." Good job on Hudson. Here's Painting You Pretty.

There's two massive Hardy shows coming up in Nashville right around Halloween. I feel like that's perfect timing for Morgan to reappear. Maybe with Hardy. Maybe with new music. Maybe on stage. Kind of hoping for it, too.

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I-92, WLWI.

0: I've recently been introduced to the world of high chew, and I'm missing out on one of the world's greatest candies. Looks like Corey Kent eats them to get warmed up for his show. I'm missing out my whole life. Corey Kent knows. Here's Empty Words on the Overnight Ride.
1: I've been

0: It'll last one night. That's it. My name's Justin. This is the Overnight Ride. It feels like you can get an advent calendar for everything. Any type of niche in the world. It used to be just the advent calendar with candies. Well, now Toll House has an advent calendar counting down to Christmas with baking products. There's three drops. The first one is 2 p.m. this Friday. Toll House's website. Then November 6th. Then December 4th. Now, looking at this thing, comes in snowflake cookie dough, snowflake morsels, Santa's cookie dough, holiday chocolate chip cookie dough. Is it single pucks of cookie dough behind every little door in the advent calendar? If so, there's no counting down to Christmas. This thing gets delivered. It is lasting one night. I'm ruining Christmas by eating all of the cookie dough behind the little boxes, the little tearaways, in one sitting. I'm not the Grinch. I just have no self-control.
1: Be right back.
2: Third shifters and those that avoid the sun. Thank you for being part of our family. The Overnight Ride will be right back.
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My name's Justin. This is the Overnight Ride. As always, you can find me on Instagram, Justin Off Air. The song that doesn't stop changing. It's probably why it's called Life Changes. Thomas Rhett has to change it every show. So it makes sense. Waking

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He doesn't have a tripod to set his camera up to record himself, so he uses a torch, a trailer hitch, and a gas can. 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

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Number Chuck. It's Cody Loden, Drinks Can Drink on the Overnight Ride.

0: The Overnight Ride. The Overnight Ride. 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We'll be right back.
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8: What are all those hours of screen time doing to your child's developing brain? We don't fully know yet, but a new study out of SUNY Upstate Medical University makes this important point. Childhood, roughly from birth through age 25, is a critical window. The brain gets wired by real-world experiences, language, music, movement, and time spent face-to-face with other people. Learn a language or an instrument young comes far more easily than it ever will for an adult. The worry is that hours of fast, flashy screen time can crowd out exactly those experiences and even make ordinary life start to feel boring by comparison. You don't have to wait for decades of data to act. 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Just cutting back a little bit can go a long way. I'm Dr. Sanjay Gupta, helping you live a better life.
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It's Mac Geiger, String By.

Jake Owen does realize time flies. This song, 15 years old, his debut album, starting with me, officially 20 years old. It's Barefoot and Blue Jean Night on the Overnight Ride.

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I-92 WLWI.

My name's Justin. It's the Overnight Ride. It is that time of the week where I tell you about something I partook in over the weekend and wish I could put it back in the bottle thanks to Randy Houser. I saw when I was in Canada, there is Pabst Blue Ribbon, 6% hard iced tea and lemonade. And I said, I love PBR. Let me try it. Wasn't great the next day. Now we play back in the bottle in honor of the acid reflux that came through my nose.

0: few minutes ago, I talked about the really gross hard iced tea made from Pabst Blue Ribbon that I had this weekend, and I wish I could have put that back in the bottle. This, I am never letting out of the bottle. My name's Justin. It's the overnight ride, and one of my favorite football players, Saquon Barkley, who plays for the Philadelphia Eagles, was promoting this a couple weeks ago, and I didn't believe it was real. It is real. C4 Energy, one of the biggest energy makers in the game, is releasing an energy drink with a whole bunch of caffeine, 200 milligrams, a vitamin B12 boost called All Hopped Up. Now, what do you think All Hopped Up tastes like? It's a beer-flavored energy drink. I am struggling to find any situation where this sounds like something I would like. I could see maybe, because it's not alcoholic. You're not drinking and you want a little boost. You're out with your friends who do drink. I get that there. But there's a lot of other stuff you could reach for that is probably significantly better. What situation is this a good thing in? I can't think of one. If you can think of one, text me. 615-737-1033. I would like the taste of beer, but I would also like the shakes and to pee 100 times. There's no situation where this is a good option.
1: 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We'll be right back.

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Good news, bad news. We'll go bad news first. Choosing Texas, not number one on the Billboard Hot 100 charts this week. Taylor Swift took over the number one spot with her brand new song, Patient Zero. Good news is they don't do the consecutive thing. Just how many weeks you spend all time. That's why All I Want for Christmas Is You always gets a couple extra every year. So there's still a shot for Ella Langley to extend her lead for this song to 25 weeks, I believe. Still a chance. It's not Christmas yet. Just when

McCoy Moore. You spell his first name M-C-C-O-Y. McCoy said he went to Chick-fil-A the other day. They spelled his name M-E-C-O-E-Y. McCoy? It's McCoy Moore. Forget we ever met.

0: shifters, those that drive the big rigs, and all of you that just can't sleep. The Overnight Ride will be right back.
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This past spring, Jackson Dean gave us his album, Magnolia Sage. Now I have one of the songs off of there, written with a whole bunch of killer songwriters. Jackson Dean, Blacktop Blues, on the Overnight Ride.

The boys of Florida Georgia Line said they're doing 12 dates, 12 festivals in 2027. So far we have, I believe, 8. Arizona, California, South Carolina, Jersey, Illinois, Ohio, and Wisconsin. 1, 2, 3, 4, 5, 6, 7. Wait, 3. We have 7 so far. So that's 5 more. I should do this math before I got on the air. We'll know 5 more very soon. I believe one of them is Nashville.

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0: Branson, Missouri, ready to go. Birmingham, Alabama, got ZZK wall to wall. Yes, we are. We have quite a show laid out for you today. You can participate in a number of ways. Text Nation is already up and moving. That's 888, the number 6, Big Vox. Text us real time during the live show. 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You also can follow us individually on all of our social media, Instagram, our X accounts are all there. And then, of course, you can shop the Rick Burgess Show store. You can watch us on YouTube live or on the archive. The tubers have a chat room. That's another way to interact with each other, and Adler can see what you're saying there. So if you want to contact us, it's not because you can't. You're just not getting it done. Speedy Greg and Adler are here as we get ready for another show today. Wednesday Bible study returns after a week off. We'll have that at 11 o'clock Central Time, noon Eastern, on the Rick Burgess Show YouTube channel. That's your live option. Men back in the studio today, too, for those of you that are local that want to come every week. And then the archive will be out on our YouTube and podcast channel a little bit later and available to you not long after we're done with the Bible study. So those are some things that are happening today. We do have a number of stories to talk about today. You know, one that we were talking about in the break as we were getting in here ready to crank out in the Big Face Studios, fellas, the cold-blooded murderer that we've left on death row since the 80s, which I don't comprehend that.
1: First female since the 1800s.
0: Right, mm-hmm. Was supposed to be put to death in Tennessee, and I don't even know how do you, if you're the person that was supposed to give her the injection to end her life on Earth, and you botched it, how do you botch that? Adler was screaming off mic, we should have sent Planned Parenthood. They'd have got it done.
2: Right. Yeah. And then you said we should have sent some Canadian doctors.
0: Yes, yeah. Canadian doctors could have done it.
2: Yeah.
0: You know,
3: that or Lindsey Clancy.
0: Yeah.
2: Right. Any of those people could
0: by the way,
2: have gotten
0: did,
2: it done.
0: Did you notice, speaking of that, I told Speedy it was a story a couple of weeks ago, because I know it's at least been 2 weeks since I saw this story. Speaking of Canada, there was a couple that basically fled to the United States of America for medical treatments because all they were told by the Canadian government healthcare was, we suggest assisted suicide. That would be the right thing to do.
1: Oh, wow.
0: Okay, and they're like, all right, in Canada, they just tell me that our loved one needs to be put to death. Can we come here and maybe try something?
1: Yeah, I got something right. Maybe.
0: Yeah, so that and...
3: yourself. Don't go to Canada.
0: And believe it or not, in Canada, I told Speedy, and I was going to use it for Strange Encounters, but I discovered it was an old story. I think it's about maybe 4 or 5 years old.
1: Mm-hmm.
0: And it was a church where they have ceremonies for assisted suicide, and they call it the crossing over ceremony. You can go into your church, and your loved one, if they're terminally ill, they just go ahead and put them down for you.
1: Is that real?
0: How about this? We know assisted suicide is alive and well in Canada. That
1: yeah.
0: we know.
1: Yeah.
0: Now, are people embellishing some of these stories? Possibly. But I know the one about the couple coming to America was real. And I know that actually does happen. So
1: wow.
0: And it is something that they are promoting as if you would watch a TV show about a pharmaceutical.
2: Mm-hmm. Yeah, yeah, yeah. This is a commercial that's running on Canadian television.
0: Oh, yeah, absolutely.
2: Right
3: Golly.
2: Now.
3: Golly. Yeah.
2: And it's incredibly bleak.
0: Yeah.
3: It's awful.
0: Yeah, this is like...
4: Last breaths are sacred. When I imagine my final days, I see bubbles. I see the ocean. I see music.
2: Okay. Yeah, I'm just so creeped out.
0: All right.
1: Holy.
0: By the way, I got to tell you something. If I'm going to eternity, I got to have more than bubbles.
2: Yeah.
1: Yeah.
3: What in that? That is.
1: I'm not
3: amazing.
1: Sure what bubbles.
0: That is
1: mean.
0: A commercial about. We're here for you if you want assisted suicide in Canada. It runs. It runs like you're trying to get a Pepsi ad. You know what I mean?
2: Yeah. Side effects may include perishing.
0: Yeah. Side effects include facing the eternity and whatever's out there.
5: Right.
1: Wow.
5: So, but back to the lady in Tennessee. How do you mess that up?
0: Do you kill her again?
5: The story today is that she's
0: awake.
5: She's awake, conscious, talking now.
0: Right.
5: Yeah. You know, because
0: first
5: for a while
0: she was in a coma. Like,
5: yeah.
0: You know what she said? Hey, look, man, I survived. Y'all trying to kill me. Y'all got to set me free. I got free game to kill at least one more person.
5: Yeah.
1: Yes.
5: So the all female staff there, I guess that she requested.
0: How did she get
5: it looks like maybe it was a busted vein or something. I don't know that it didn't.
6: They couldn't get a vein. Somebody was saying she probably dehydrated herself beforehand, so they couldn't find a vein. I don't know.
1: Listen,
0: wow. Firing squad works. I'm just telling you.
1: My wife struggles.
5: That's the Army.
1: Her veins are very small and they roll. And I mean, anytime she has to get an IV or something, they have to bring people in to do it.
5: Yeah.
1: I mean, they never get it the first time. So some people have these bad veins.
0: You're right.
1: Wouldn't you kind of maybe know this ahead of time and go, hey, guys, this could be a problem.
0: Greg, I hate to bring out the five P's here, but it's crucial.
1: Hey, especially, let's check and make sure that this, you know.
5: Especially IV. Since it's not an official doctor that does it. I mean, it's someone that's been approved, but it's not a doctor.
0: Right.
1: Well, yeah, well, I mean, the people that take our blood at the doctor's office aren't the doctor.
5: Well, I'm just saying that in the medical
1: they do
5: field,
1: know
5: you,
1: what they're doing.
5: You have an oath, and this person is outside of that.
0: But you would think if you're in a state where you kill people by lethal injection.
5: You would think that would be dialed
0: You think
5: in.
0: You got a good group.
5: Of course.
0: And don't you think they've invented that? Don't they try it? You think they just bring Rhonda in out of nowhere?
1: And how about this? Let's go ahead and take a look at those veins and see how they are.
5: Yeah.
1: You know, because we may have to come up with something.
5: Don't you normally tie it off and go... Let's see what we got. Here's a good one.
0: How about this? This is not a good way. We need to go back to. We got better ways to put people down.
5: I agree.
0: And like y'all said, this is a woman that killed a rival girlfriend, and even kept her skull like a keepsake.
5: Yeah,
0: you can't have people.
5: No,
0: look, she's had plenty of time. She's had since the 80s.
5: Yeah,
0: she's had plenty of time to get right with God, and I hope she has. But this is not justice for anybody. And now I want to know the bigger question: what's the rule now? So she has gone into a coma, got put on a vent, survived it, is back awake. What do we do now?
1: I know.
0: What's the rule?
5: Because since the governor put all executions away for the year, so I guess she's going to survive Christmas.
1: And get this: what about her? I mean, I wonder what her mindset was. I've accepted that I'm going in. All of a sudden, I'm waking up in the hospital.
0: I
1: go, wait a minute, I thought y'all were...
5: Well, not only that, but I'm waking up on the gurney going, hey,
1: yeah,
5: my arm's burning.
1: That my arm, yeah, she was having a conversation then and got to snoring.
0: Right. Greg, I go back to this again, too.
1: Somebody said
0: on Text Nation, it's so true. They're using the field goal, a kicker analogy. Hey, we just need you to do one thing.
1: Yeah, one thing.
0: Hey, we brought you in to give somebody a lethal injection. That I mean, it's all you had to do is get that right. Now, how could you not get that right?
1: Yeah. And by the way, everybody's watching.
0: Right.
1: Make sure you're on your game.
5: Right. I mean, y'all got so bad they closed the curtains.
0: Right.
5: They closed the curtains, and all the reporters like, hey, what's going on back there?
1: Wow.
5: Is that somebody snoring?
1: It's going to be interesting to see how this pans out. Yeah. It really is.
5: Oh, man.
0: Guys, if somebody's been there since the 80s, you had plenty of time to prepare this.
5: Yeah. It didn't sneak up on you, did it?
0: No, you had all kinds of time. You know what they did? Just like homework, they put it off to the night. Oh, tomorrow we're killing that girl.
5: Right.
6: Why didn't they just give her fentanyl? That's killing so many people on the streets of our country every day. Just give her some of that.
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0: This Friday night, the Are You Ready Tour rolls into the Rocket City. 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
1: Yep, it's Friday night, Huntsville. A few tickets are still there. Some good seats, too. It's a big venue, and we are excited about being with you coming up on Friday night. Those of you that are premium seat holders, you are letting us know you did get your email, so Ticketmaster got that to you. If you're still thinking, hey, I think I can go, I don't have my ticket yet, go ahead and get it. You can also get it up to the start of the show at 7, and you can use RBS20 to save 20%. 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There may be some other discounts based on some of the seats that are available. 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But we are so excited about Friday night. This tour has been a blast. Loved what we got to do in Montgomery and Starkville, and excited about Huntsville, a city that has been so loyal to what we've done over the last, 30-plus years on the Rick and Bubba Show and now on the Rick Burgess Show. So we can't wait to see you. Gary's excited as he can be.
2: Yeah, I mean, I guess I'll come.
1: And Andy Andrews will be there. Of course, Kevin Derryberry and Ryan Greenwood join us for the Mr. Lucky part of it. Get to see Adler on the drums and get to see Adler do other things. Greg, Speedy, and I will all be there live on stage, and we can't wait to spend time with you. And let me tell you, P360, the production crew that handles sound and lights, you wait till you see what they do. They really show out, and they give you a really good time. We'll have plenty of merch in the lobby. The merchandise team is incredible. And, of course, those of you with the premium seats, we have a great time with our meet and greet with you, too. So looking, and you also get a nice little gift from us. So we're looking forward to all that coming up this Friday night. Doors open at 6 local time. And our thanks also to 1061 WTAK for all they're doing to promote the event locally as well, our affiliate there in Huntsville. Speaking of music, and speaking sadly again of I hate to bring this up, of death.
3: Yeah, but this was a strange story, wasn't it?
1: Sheila E's mad. Everybody, Adler, you as a drummer, you know Sheila E. A great percussionist, been around for a long time.
4: Oh, yeah, Prince's drummer.
1: Yeah, and also she's played.
5: She had her own solo stuff.
1: Some solo stuff. Glamorous Life, wasn't that it?
5: Yeah.
1: Her big hit. And then also she's played with, Santana, and she's played with everybody. And so anyway, she was part of a jazz festival. Now, look, I appreciate the commitment to not disrupting the jazz festival for those that are there. But I think this probably called for maybe stopping everything for a minute. Yeah. But sadly, Sheila E. has discovered, and the other performers, that at the jazz festival in Southern California, it's called the Carson Jazz Festival, said it was hot in Southern California.
3: It was.
1: Somebody died in the crowd, and they just left the body there till the show was over. Now, I think if somebody dies in the crowd,
5: I'm wondering what part of the crowd were they in? Were they close to the stage?
1: Okay,
5: were they
1: great. Up to that

0: balcony.
1: Greg, I don't think that matters.
2: No, I'm just saying, if it's in the balcony.
1: But I got you. I got you.
3: You're talking about, was it on the playing field, the sidelines? Kind of.
2: Yeah, exactly.
1: Yeah. They think that there's even one possibility that she died before it ever started, just in the crowd.
2: So surely they at least moved her out of the area, even though she was still in the building.
1: She said, in my entire career, I have never seen anything like this. This is devastating. Her name was Shari Sanders. It was a very hot day. The temperature soared above 100. And people were already in line, sitting in chairs, waiting to get in at 7:30 in the morning. It was a long day. Apparently she...
2: heat stroke, something like that.
1: Something like that. But Sheila E. says you can't just leave people's bodies laying out there until the festival's over.
2: Okay.
1: Do we all agree with that?
0: Travis Scott says, what's the problem?
1: Right.
2: Yeah, I forgot about that.
3: All right, so we had people saving seats. The line got long to get into the festival and all this kind of stuff. And she explained that the Sanders lady that passed away was saving seats.
1: Mm.
3: And this is what she was told. And she was saving seats for her family.
1: Mm.
3: And I guess someone saw her kind of slumped over a little bit. And this is, again, what she was told, and I'm quoting her here. She said that bystanders even leaned over and asked her, hey, are you okay? And she was not responsive, so they kept going, you know, thinking maybe she's passed out or asleep or whatever.
1: Did her family sit in the seat she saved?
2: Yeah, I wonder. Yeah. Did they lose those?
3: I don't know.
2: Rick, are y'all going to be using these?
1: No.
3: And
1: hey, looks like – so, I mean, no, that's terrible.
3: Then that led to, you know, people, like, coming, trying to find out what was going on. Then saw paramedics, but it was like 20 minutes later when they, you know, realized it.
2: But they moved her then, right?
1: Mm-hmm. Yeah, Sheila E. says, Carson City, that's where the Carson Jazz Festival was. Y'all got to do better. You've been bragging about doing this for 40 years, but it's not good to have people sitting outside for 3 hours just waiting to come into the festival in that kind of heat. So, all right. Well, that look, you know,
2: I don't think we can do better.
3: All right, she said she stopped after the first song. You picture it, Greg. Dedicated the show to her and her family, and had a moment of silence for her at the concert. Little did they know that after they were done performing, went back to the dressing room. She was told they just got the body.
1: Oh my! So when she was playing a song for her, her body was still out there
2: somewhere.
3: Yeah.
1: Is that the point where you go to the spotlight guy and say, as a matter of fact, Spot, could y'all get a spot right here?
2: Rick.
1: No. I said,
3: hey, we should have probably stopped the festival and got her out showed respect and then continued.
0: Yes, yes.
2: That's an easy one there.
0: Mm-hmm. Yes, yes, you should.
2: So until they got at least Stephen Mooter, I mean, the concert was going on and everybody was standing around watching it.
1: Every event I've ever been involved in, that if I was in part of the people who put it on, like this tour, it'll happen with this tour. Happens with the Man Church Conference every year. Name it. There's the follow-up meeting when it's over, where you sit down and say, let's talk about how it went.
2: Yeah.
1: Let's talk about things we can do better.
2: We
1: can do better. Things that worked, things that didn't. This is going to come up.
2: Yeah, it's going to be a top of the list.
0: It needs to be addressed.
3: Guys, there's a lot of irony there. Right. She died saving seats.
1: You're right.
2: I know.
3: I mean,
1: you're right.
0: That shows how hard it can be sometimes.
1: You know what else? It shows you how your family puts you in a bad situation.
0: Right.
1: You're thinking, how long?
2: You're probably stressed out trying to keep people out of the seat.
1: Y'all, let me tell you something. Those of you that ask us to save seats and then you...
2: don't ever do that.
1: You keep around and take forever getting there. You put us in a real bind. Yeah, you know, now it's killed somebody.
2: Yeah.
1: Probably the heat, not that, but I'm just saying.
0: Right.
1: We'll be right back.
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0: in a world that embraces mediocrity. They are thriving. The Rick Burgess Show.
1: Thanks for being here today. We're out of the gate and we're running. Speedy Greg Adler all here. Are you in a situation where you have a house that you need to move? And you need to move it fast. Now look, there's scenarios where you're like, look, I'm not in a rush. I'm good. I'm going to go through the whole process. I'm going to go out. I'm going to hire me an agent. There's times when that's the thing to do. But there's also times when you just need to say, look, I don't have time for all that. This is a house that I inherited. I didn't even know. I never even knew I would have ownership of this. It's states away. I love my grandmama. I'm so glad she left me their little house, but I don't have time for this. We'll sell my house fast, says we'll take care of it. We'll go in there and make any repairs that need to be made. We'll clean it up. We'll move anything you want us to move, and we'll just get you cash for it. 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It's just transparent. It's quick. They get it done. 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It happened yesterday, and I knew it would. Guess who's returned to the workout? Tattletale. Tattletale's back.
2: Oh,
1: so,
2: no.
1: My wife, Sherry.
2: You talking about rep counter?
1: Yeah, my wife, Sherry, had the lower back issue, so much so at one time I thought she had a kidney stone right before the cruise. So she has been going to a physical therapist who has got her ready for the ship. She didn't have any problems. She feels because she went back on when we got back to say, hey, after being on the plane, doing all that stuff, he said, hey, you're doing great. Just continue to do this, and I release you now.
2: Oh.
1: Back to the workout. Well, that's unfortunate because she was released back to the workout after we've come back from a cruise where all meals are included in 8 restaurants with award-winning chefs and recipes and everything you can think of, and you can have all the food you want, as many entrees as you want, as many desserts as you want, and it's all included. And that's a great perk. But it can, if you're big eaters, and you're just kind of almost overwhelmed with it.
2: Mm-hmm.
1: Now, Sherry, which I'll call also a semi-cheat, is that Sherry, when she wasn't doing the show with us, because she only did what, if you add up all of her time, she might have done, 2 hours with us during the week?
2: Something like that, yeah.
1: Yeah, maybe 8 segments, okay, all totaled.
2: Yeah.
1: Well, I had to do more than that.
2: Yeah.
1: Okay, and so one day I did the entire show with you. So she was going into that gym and doing some little workouts and stuff. I never got there because I was either on an excursion, hosting a meet and greet of some kind, or doing the show.
2: Mm-hmm.
1: Okay, so I
2: you didn't have a lot.
1: There was never downtime. There was never any time I was just wandering around the ship.
2: Yeah,
1: trying to say, I think I'll get a workout in. Huh. And so which Sean was not thrilled with. So Sean the trainer showed up yesterday, and of course working out with me. Here comes Tattletale.
2: Did she have her clicker with her to click you and what you were doing?
1: She did.
2: Pitch counts.
1: Well, and she also had,
2: what else she had with
1: her?
2: That was 17, not 20.
1: You know what else she had with her? Confess everything to Sean. And I'm like, maybe. I said, before we go down there and meet Sean, will you please listen? We should answer his direct questions and we should not lie. Okay. Got it. Don't offer information he's not asking. Just get in there and let's get this done. And we're going down the steps, and I go out there and raise the garage door, and there he sits, Sean, on the tailgate of his truck. There's like weights all around, there's boxes,
3: And there he sits.
1: Matt's.
4: I thought that was over the line that he brought a confession booth with him.
1: Right.
3: And he goes, well, welcome back. Hey, man, good to see you. How's your family? You know, bro hug.
2: Yeah.
3: Man, I'm trying to divert him. How's the kids?
2: Right.
3: They're fine. Okay, so tell me about, hey, how's Jessica? How's your wife? She's fine. Okay, so what'd y'all do when we were gone? You know, I'm trying to divert him. You know, he's putting stuff down on the floor. He's pulling out mats. And I'm like, even like, because the fall's kind of here a little bit. He's like, hey, we back outside. Now, we'll give Sherry credit.
2: Mm-hmm.
3: She said, hey, there's just so many leaves out there. I don't really have time to blow all these leaves off. I don't know about y'all. I got leaves falling now.
2: Yeah, they're coming off.
3: And she said, let's just go inside one more week, and then we can entertain maybe. And I was like, okay, that helped, because it was still 80-ish, you know, mid-80s out there. But it is better. The humidity's a lot better right now. Felt real good coming to work today.
2: Yeah.
3: So.
2: You did.
3: Oh, let me tell you, Sean. Oh, we have been eating, and I'm just like, well, here we go. Yeah. He goes, really? Yeah. So, yeah. Rick sent me a picture of Rick sent me a picture of,
2: you know,
3: it looked like it was pretty healthy food available on that ship. And I said, there was some healthy food available. It really was.
2: Yeah, who wants the food with that?
3: Right. And, oh, my goodness, we have eaten. And I mean, like, they offer us two desserts and two. They put an entree in the middle of the table while we had our own entree. And he's just like, wow. And I just looked at her and I said, oopa, look.
2: What? I mean, why? Like,
3: he didn't ask about this.
2: You're just spewing stuff.
3: So then it happened. All right. Well, let's see if we can't get some of that, those extra pounds y'all might have picked up on the cruise. Let's see if we can't start working them off. All right. Here we go. Let's start our shuffles. And so I had Tattletale rep counter.
2: Mm.
3: So it was a rough day for me yesterday.
2: You had a trainer and an assistant trainer.
3: Right. Yep.
4: Boy, we ate, but we walked too.
2: We walked a lot.
4: Oh, the amount of step, you should see my step counter, Sean.
3: You know what's funny?
4: That's right.
3: It's
4: crazy.
3: It's so funny you said that. I said, now let me tell you now. I said, boy, we went on one strenuous hike. Really? Okay, so they worked you on that pretty good. Yeah, there was like a 94-year-old man with us. I'm like, look at Sherry. Oh, a 94-year-old man? I said he didn't make it.
2: No. I self-appointed me as group leader, and I led the group, and I didn't know where I was going. Yeah, he did that.
1: Yeah,
2: make that up.
3: Mm-mm-mm. You know what he said?
4: I fled from a 94-year-old man who needed help.
1: I didn't want to be stuck with him.
3: I didn't flee from him.
4: Look over here. Look at my sign, everybody.
3: Somebody had to lead the group. We lost our guide. That job's important, too. Why are you acting like that's no big deal? You pick up the flag and you go forward like it's a battle. I got the flag with the five on it. Follow me.
2: It's a battle.
3: It's a battle. Standing up there looking at all those beautiful views and waterfalls. We didn't chase them, but we looked at them. So anyway, so it was. And then, of course, you go, oh, man. I said, man, we've been on them airplanes. Like, oh, good. Okay, so you probably tighten the hips there. So let me. I'm gonna add another round of lunges.
2: Golly, you idiot! Why did you?
3: Right. Let's loosen them hips up. No, let's get the lunges. Get the dumbbells. Now, we're not doing it without weight. Oh, okay. It's not just body weight.
2: No.
3: Not after what I've heard.
2: Are we counting by twos today or just one?
3: So just
2: need to know.
3: You say, Sean, you mean 12 total? No, I mean 12 each side. Uh-oh. That's 24. He goes, well, that's the way to add.
1: Good math.
3: I hate when they do that.
2: Yeah.
3: All right, we're going to do 12 reps. Oh, okay, good. Each side. That's 24. You should have said 24. That's not 12. Right?
2: Right.
3: Okay, so, yeah. Mm. So today I'm okay sitting here right now.
4: Yeah. It'd be hard to do 12 total, right? No, those 6 and 6. Okay, I'm bad at math.
3: I mean, who would you think that was?
4: I'd be like, that would make it uneven. Because I'm so good at numbers.
3: What two numbers make 12?
4: Not a big math man.
3: And if we did 14, goodness. What would that mean?
4: That'd be lopsided.
3: what would it mean?
2: What's half of that?
3: But tomorrow, I won't even be to Baltimore.
2: No.
3: Mm-hmm. After 10 days off.
2: Yeah. And then, your legs feel a little empty right now? Kind of?
3: They ain't a whole
2: slightly.
3: Lot. There's not a whole lot to them.
2: Yeah.
3: Yeah.
4: I need to do lunges. My hips are trash.
3: I know. Yeah. Hey, let me tell you something. Sean the trainer, he's in love with lunges.
4: All right, Greg and I are going to do lunges right now in the studio.
1: No lunge.
4: You and me, buddy.
1: No way.
4: We can high-five each other while we do it.
1: Yeah, bro.
3: My lunges are so bad.
1: I'll look over there and tattletale rep counter. Her knee will be touching the ground.
4: Oh,
1: mine ain't even close.
4: No.
1: Come on down a little more.
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0: a world that has gone nuts, they are here to, well, to point it out. The Rick Burgess Show.
1: That's our job. We're committed to it. Thanks for being with us today. You know, normally, if the old name Tom Cruise is tied to something, you can count on it being a hit at the box office and on the streaming services. I remember the first time I saw the trailer, I saw some story about Tom Cruise and this movie Digger. I thought it was weird. I didn't fully understand what he was doing. Adler now has informed me that it's basically a movie about climate change, right?
2: It's just weird, though. The trailer looked like,
1: oh, it's very, very strange. Like, and
2: bizarre.
1: He's some this bizarre character. Well, the movie, apparently, you know, you still have to do a good movie no matter how much your name is loved, and I think we know that, but Tom Cruise, you really have not seen him have a dud, or I can't remember one in recent history, but he's got one now. This movie, Digger, has not done well.
4: No, it is it's projected to lose maybe close to $150 million.
1: Yeah.
2: Wow.
1: They refer to it in this story I have here,
4: Digger,
1: the painful performance and dark comedy.
2: A dark comedy.
1: Yeah.
2: It did seem very dark.
1: Now, remember, Maverick, out of streaming services during the pandemic, forcing, you know, a theatrical-only release that grossed $1.5 billion worldwide. Mm. And, of course, he's been, you know, called the studio's golden boy. He's had multi-billion dollar intellectual properties out there. And and he's tried to protect the theater experience. He's been one of those. But it's right now, he's got problems with this one.
2: Yeah, and that's the surprise. Normally he puts his name behind something and it's just a hit.
4: Yeah.
2: And they're like, well, that didn't even help with this.
1: Anybody, I didn't even know it was out. I remember seeing the trailer, but it was months ago.
2: It was very dark, to your point.
1: Weird,
2: looking. It became like it's bizarre.
1: Anybody seen it? Anybody seen it in the audience?
4: So he's an oil baron.
2: Yeah.
4: Oil tycoon.
1: Right.
4: Mm-hmm. And his company's drilling like in the Arctic.
1: Okay.
4: It causes a catastrophic event in which the whole world is going to end.
2: Yeah.
1: Oh.
4: And so what's his name? He lost a ton of weight. Is the president?
2: Oh yeah, from Rosie.
4: Yeah. Oh, Rosie O'Donnell.
2: The husband.
4: Not Rosie O'Donnell.
2: The husband.
4: Roseanne. Yeah.
2: Oh come on, everybody.
4: Yeah, everybody.
2: The
4: please.
2: Husband on Roseanne.
10: I can't think of his name.
4: John Goodman.
1: We couldn't think of John Goodman.
4: Well, he's changed people. He's lost a whole person. I think that's why we forgot his name.
1: Yeah.
4: Here's my theory on it. People want Tom Cruise to be cool and handsome, and he's in this weird bodysuit, makes him look super old and fat and stuff. We don't want to see Tom Cruise like that.
2: Maybe.
4: We want to see him being cool, jumping off of buildings and shooting people and flying jets.
1: Yeah. Where's
4: and riding motorcycles and throwing his sunglasses off and they explode and he's like, yeah.
1: Mm-hmm.
2: Maybe that's it. I mean, nobody even knew it was him. He had such a disguise on.
4: It was an odd choice.
1: It was.
4: All around.
1: So it's only done $8 million, which for Tom Cruise domestically, that's really, really bad.
2: I mean, cover his talent fee.
1: Yeah, and they said $12 million internationally. It cost between $125 million and $150 million to make, and the marketing was about another $100 million.
2: Oh, goodness.
1: That's that where Adler got that number. That's an ugly number.
2: Ugly
1: number. I mean, if you have invested, let's just use their high number. Say it was $150 million to make and $100 million to market. So you've got $250 million in it.
2: Yeah.
1: And somebody said, all right, if I combine domestic and international, we're at $20
2: million. Hey.
1: Yeah.
2: Ooh, so we lost $230.
1: Yeah, we're not in good shape.
2: No, that's not good.
1: So
4: what a waste of so many people's efforts and time and talent. the I don't even know how to say his name. I'll give it a shot. Alejandro Gonzalez Iñárritu. He is the filmmaker. He's the videographer, director for this film. But he did amazingly shot movies like The Revenant, Greg. I know you don't like it, but
1: I didn't hate it. I just got bored.
4: His cinematography is amazing. I love it. He does these long takes. Like Birdman.
1: It feels long.
4: It does feel long, Greg. 21 Grams, Babel, Babel, however you say it. But these shots are so cool and long, and the scenes are amazing. And you waste it on an odd, dark comedy that lectures us about global warming, which is not, man-made global warming is not a threat to your existence. Don't let that scare you. Have kids, everybody. If you're listening to me right now, please, drive your car. It's going to be fine.
1: It's gonna be fine.
2: There's all.
1: Also in the news today, not as big a name, Dennis Franchione has gone on in. Does anybody remember Dennis Franchione?
2: Yeah, we do.
1: Alabama,
2: yeah.
1: You remember? Yeah, you do. Kind of an odd stay in Alabama.
2: It was.
1: It was an odd stay.
2: I
1: remember he was somewhat of a low talker as a coach.
2: Mm-hmm.
1: But he has died at 75.
2: Mm.
1: And also, you remember that weird thing where he like left Alabama and went to Texas A&M, wasn't that right?
2: And yeah, he did.
1: It was strange.
2: Bama people didn't like that.
1: No. New a row a tide.
2: Mm-hmm.
1: So I don't even remember how he did at Alabama.
2: I don't either.
1: I remember
2: he was okay, maybe.
1: I remember we had one decent season. It seems.
2: How long was he there? Two.
1: It seems like that Brody Croyle was the quarterback when he was there, and then it changed, and Shula came in after that.
4: He was 17-8 in his two seasons as head coach from 2001 to 2002, with one bowl win.
1: Okay. Also coached at TCU.
2: And don't forget, he left Alabama by choice. He wasn't.
1: Yeah, you're right.
2: Released.
1: I think he was one of those that, you know, if you don't understand what it's like to deal with the demands and the culture of the Tide, I don't think he and his family particularly cared for it.
2: No. Didn't look like
1: that. But, you know.
10: Hey, man, that says more about them than us.
1: but anyway, so.
2: So, you know, he was, his family member said he was diagnosed with cancer in 2016 and again in 2021, but it was in remission, but it came back, and he had recently been put in hospice by his family.
1: Mm. You know what that means.
2: Oh, good night.
1: I tried to educate y'all on that.
2: Yeah, and so hate that.
1: Yeah, so I'm trying to remember that if he was it Tyler Watts?
2: I think it was
1: Andrew Zhao.
2: Yeah,
1: people are saying it seems like, but didn't like. Why do I think that he was at least Brody Croyle was actually recruited or was maybe coming in as he left? Like he never coached him. You know what I mean? Like.
4: Brody, he was a redshirt freshman who backed up Watts in 2002. Started a couple games during Franchione's
1: second. So I thought so. Because the reason why, I'll tell you in the break why I remember that, but that's why I think I felt pretty confident with that, because I remember some actual things that took place.
2: So when he left, they hired the guy from Washington State, right?
1: Oh, that's right. That's right. I forgot about
2: Mr. that. Adult Entertainment.
1: Oh, yeah.
4: That's right. They ran through a little time.
2: He made it through spring training as far as he got.
1: Right.
2: Y'all remember that?
1: Wait a minute. Hold on. Was Mike Price after Shula?
2: Shula came in after Price.
1: Right. Okay. So that debacle didn't give us saving.
2: No, it gave us Shula.
1: Okay.
4: There's about three runs there where it's like,
1: yeah, you know, you're right.
2: Yeah, Price didn't even coach a game.
1: No, he did not.
2: No,
1: he did. He did
4: some other things.
1: He had an A day, no one will ever forget.
4: Oh, man.
1: Top of the hour.
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0: Eliza. We've got a lot going on. Wednesday Bible study back today, 11 o'clock Central, noon Eastern, on the Rick Burgess Show YouTube channel. We move to the last of the Paul's prison letters series. We will have his short letter to Philemon. We'll start that today. And, well, there's a lot to take away from that. So look for that today, either live or the archive, which will be available on the YouTube channel and podcast channel soon after. We will have coming up next hour, because you always have to in the days of doomsday. Doomsday gets clicks. Doomsday gets views. Doomsday, doomsday, doomsday. There is a hurricane forming in the Gulf. We are aware of that. I wish it would be a name like Isaiah, I thought, but Speedy's informed me it's Isaias. I don't know why we can't just simplify these names, but anyway, James Spann will join us in about an hour, and he's the voice of reason as well when it comes to weather, James will kind of lay it out, and it'll be just the facts, not a bunch of hype and doomsday and all that. He'll tell you exactly how it'll affect where you live, if it will affect you at all, and the latest on that. So, and he may be with us since this is coming into a lot of our area. Maybe more than once, but we'll talk to him today. As far as where we are and what's happening this weekend, the Are You Ready Tour Friday night in Huntsville will not be affected at all. The weather should be beautiful, as a matter of fact, on Friday throughout the entire day and through the show. There might be a slight 10% or so chance of rain, by the time the show's over, but nothing to be dealing with. Most of those of you that are just going to get rain and heavy rain and even some wind, that's mainly going to be a Saturday, Sunday event. So, and mainly Saturday. So, but he will update us on that coming up. Now, it could affect college football. So we will definitely ask him about that, because I know a lot of you are wondering that as well. And people are asking you, Speedy, because you're a Huntsville guy, because that's where your parents live and you've spent a lot of time there. You lived there when you were young. Mm-hmm. And it's like, I when people ask me about a lot of places, it's so funny. Huntsville, Alabama is one of those places I have been quite often, but I still don't know that much about it. I'm talking about like the inner workings. Usually when I'm there, I'm in and out.
1: Right.
0: You know, I'm not there for a very long period of time, even though I'm there a lot. But like when people start asking me about restaurants and where they should stay, and I really don't know all that. So, I know people are going to you because you do know, because you spent a lot of time there.
1: Mm-hmm.
0: Yeah. So we're even having textures of that. And I saw emails you're getting. I would like to say, though, on your behalf, Speedy is not the Huntsville Chamber of Commerce.
2: No.
1: But
2: there's just,
1: close.
2: There's search engines.
3: The mayor.
0: Right. But let me tell you this. Look, just know anywhere he tells you to eat, you know, it'll be inexpensive.
2: No, that's not true.
0: What? Of course it is.
2: No, it's not. I mean, if you want some good food, I got you. Mm-hmm. I mean,
0: somebody just asked me where they should stay, and I said, well, I'll tell you what Speed's going to tell you, Econo Lodge. Okay. So.
2: Something else.
0: Right. But like on text right now, people want to know where to eat.
2: Uh huh.
0: And then people are saying, should we just stay in the main area, or should we stay in a little town outside of it?
2: Oh no, Huntsville's got a gazillion places to stay. Yeah. I mean, I would just find you a place and stay. I mean, you can always ask me what area is better than others, but you can also search that. But it's been fun. We had we've had a number. I'm talking about a number of places of people have emailed me.
0: Oh,
2: and
0: I know.
2: To the point where Greg would be mad.
0: And now they're texting about it. They're texting you about it now.
4: Yeah, I didn't realize you were in charge of that.
2: Yes. Well, I didn't either, Greg. I'm just trying to be nice.
0: You're there a lot, Speedy, though. You are there a lot.
2: I'm there a ton. Now, I'm normally in the southeastern part of Huntsville. Now that JC's graduated from UAH, I'm kind of left that area. And then now I'm just more, hey, I'm in and out seeing mom and dad, and they live down off Jones Valley, in the southeastern part of Huntsville, so we're down there a bunch. But
0: Greg, if we were doing a show in Pleasant Valley, I'd expect you to get a lot of calls.
4: Well, I guess so.
2: Well, he'd be mad.
4: It wouldn't be hard.
2: He's disgusted when people ask.
4: Right, a lot of places to stay.
2: He's mad when they ask, like, what to do around here.
0: Yeah.
2: Huh?
0: So
4: and want to know where to eat.
0: Can I tell you, though, just to give some pointers, and this is not being, Speedy's very accommodating and he's got a lot going on, and he gets a lot of emails and a lot of stuff every day just at his everyday job. I'm going to tell y'all what I've noticed, which has been really, really helpful, and because we see it ourselves. You know, these two Facebook pages that we have, The official Rick Burgess Show Facebook page, which you can get off the website, us working with Blaze Media on that one. But there's also Big Head Chuck's Rick Burgess Show fan club site. I promise you, if you'll go in there with these wonderful people and just say, hey, those of you going to the show, what's good places to eat, stuff like that, that's also really beneficial. Now, I will tell you this, even though we can help you best we can on that kind of stuff, but I will tell you this, you do need to be prepared that the Huntsville Havoc is playing at the same complex. They're in the arena. We're in the concert hall. And I think there's something going on at the theater as well. So you're going to have more than one event going on, so you do need to take that into account as far as parking and getting in. And y'all need to probably discuss that because a lot of people know where the best parking is and all that as well. But, you know, have a game plan on that. But I can't even think of a place I've ever eaten in Huntsville. It's like I know I've eaten there, but I can't even recall any. I just don't know that much about it.
2: Yeah, well, y'all are going to roll your eyes because I always bring this up.
0: Here he goes. Here comes the Mexican restaurant. Yep. Lolita's or something.
2: No, Rosie's Mexican Cantina. They have two locations on University and South Parkway. We always go to the University one. They're great. They're really good.
4: All right.
2: I love the Blue Plate Cafe. That just sounds good.
4: Mm-hmm. You're bringing us on yourself.
2: Best breakfast in town, but they also have other great food. It's a really cool area. Also, around Stovehouse, it's a complex. Mm-hmm. It's kind of like an old factory type setting and they got tons of places where you can go in, grab something, then it's open outdoor seating, and then you can also go inside. And every now and then they got somebody on a stool just chilling, playing some music. That's a really cool place to go to as well.
0: I like Pier 88, but it may be a little expensive for speed.
2: Pier 88 is good, Rick.
4: They got an Applebee's.
0: Yeah, I just saw Pier 88 on text. I don't know anything about it.
2: Yeah. I like G's Country Kitchen, too. Yeah. I like that.
0: I can tell you where every church in Huntsville is because I've spoken to about it.
2: But
0: they usually feed me while I'm there. And I've also had to do an appearance with the show some kind of Bridge Street something.
2: Oh, yeah, so, yeah, yeah. The Bridge Street area, they've got tons of places to eat there.
0: Yeah.
2: You can just get out, walk through.
0: So I got that right.
2: Yeah, that's good, bud.
0: Thank you, bud.
2: There's
0: a really nice hotel near there.
2: I stayed there
0: on a lacrosse tournament or something.
2: Yeah, you know who else stayed there, don't you?
0: Who?
2: Hobie.
0: Oh, yeah.
2: Mary Catherine or Anna Scott had a tournament.
0: People
2: up there
0: on Text Nation are saying Pier 88 is really good.
2: No, it is. It is. You are correct. But that's the thing, is that there are so many places that you almost can't go wrong.
0: Yeah, Huntsville, this is not like us playing, and this is no dig because I love this environment, but when you're playing in Starkville, you do need more information because it's a college town. There's a lot of independent restaurant.
2: Mm-hmm, mm-hmm.
0: Huntsville is such a happening. There's nothing that you would want that isn't there.
2: Mm.
0: I mean, they got everything. They got multiple hotels, multiple places to eat,
2: mm-hmm,
0: multiple everything. I mean, it is a high functioning city and area.
2: Mm-hmm.
0: So you got everything you can think of.
2: Yeah. Yeah. Walton's is good too, Meat and Three. So there's, like I said, there's just, and Jack Brown's obviously is not just in Huntsville, but they got one of the best burgers.
0: Oh, yeah. They got one of those downtown Birmingham.
2: Yeah. It's really good.
0: Yeah.
2: So lots of places. Just go enjoy.
0: Right.
2: As you want, wings, they got every wing place you can think of.
0: But I've been noticing the one thing about this show is a lot of people coming to these shows are not from the areas we're actually doing the show.
2: Yeah.
0: They're from all over.
2: Yep.
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0: A great night of sleep if you're sleeping on one of these babies. Greg, how'd you sleep last night, little baby brother?
1: Yeah, I slept good. Like a cloud.
0: The little baby brother's a side stomach sleeper. He let Helix know, and they made a mattress for me. All right, just for you. They want to know how you sleep. It's about a couple minutes. You fill this stuff out. How do you sleep? What type of mattress you like? Firm, medium, soft? Are you big and tall? Is it for a child?
1: You big and tall, y'all?
0: This kind of stuff. And then they will match you to the mattress that would best suit you. How about that? And then they ship it right there to the door. Little caution when you open it. Stand back. When you put the box in the room, that needs to be the room it's going to be. Right?
1: That's right. Because when you pop that top part, that thing just folds up.
0: Folds right out. And you ready to sleep.
1: And it's amazing to watch it.
0: And they ship it right to your door. No shipping. No shipping. Charged.
1: None.
0: And then you got up to 120 nights to actually sleep on the mattress.
1: Think about 120.
0: As opposed to 30, 40 seconds because you're awkward in the showroom. Look, when you lay down on a mattress in the showroom, I'm sorry, it's awkward.
2: It is.
0: You don't know who else is laying there.
1: Everybody's looking at you.
2: Yeah.
0: Right, so you got up to 120 nights to sleep on it. To decide if you love it, you will. But if you don't, they'll refund the money. And right now we get you 27% off at Helix Sleep. .com/bigvox or go to rickburgessshow.com under the sponsors. You know, I was looking at the calendar because they were showing the whole forecast thing and all that.
2: Mm-hmm.
0: And I didn't realize it was Columbus Day Monday.
2: It is. Yep.
0: I never know when Columbus Day.
2: You know, Rick,
0: I didn't know Columbus Day was
3: it's Indigenous People's Day.
2: So old school, Rick. It's Indigenous.
3: Indigenous People's Day.
0: No, it's not.
1: How about that?
0: Every day is Indigenous People Day.
2: Yeah.
1: No matter what they call it.
0: What does that even mean?
1: That's not a holiday that even counts. And then, I mean, if you work at the bank, I guess, and post office.
2: Oh, yeah. Mm-hmm.
1: But who else takes off and celebrates Indigenous Columbus?
0: Right. You know, don't schools get out, probably.
1: Maybe, but it's never affected my life, ever. You said, hey.
0: Rick, I didn't even know what month it was in.
1: I can't wait for Columbus Day. I always look forward to it.
4: Our school is doing its fall break Friday, Monday, Tuesday. So they're not really saying they're off for Columbus Day.
2: Right.
0: Isn't that funny? That we're playing games with days off now so that nobody thinks bad of us. How weird.
2: Because I have a family member in the banking world, I'm like, hey, they all get off on these.
1: I'm aware of it.
2: Got a 3-day weekend.
0: Right.
2: But, of course, we're working, so.
0: Yeah. I mean.
2: Our company will be closed.
1: Not one of those.
2: Our partner here.
0: Really?
2: They
0: won't be closed for Columbus, right? Because you can't be.
2: They always are.
0: But do you say Columbus or Indigenous? Or do you say captured? Look,
2: captured.
0: Let me say this. Sherry was reading a book. I think she put something on social media about it. And I saw the documentary about it. And I saw Andy Andrews, who's going to be with us in Huntsville Friday night. He did a podcast with this guy. You know, the last slave ship down there in Mobile. You know, Africa Town or wherever it's called down there. You know, this was a person that when slavery was outlawed, they kept it going, almost like a drug smuggler or whatever.
1: Oh, I got it.
0: Yeah, and so they were still. And the thing that, of course, nobody talks about, and I mean, all of it's wicked. Enslaving people's wicked. But, like, in this book, you discover that the slaves that this guy was bringing in illegally now, they had been captured by other African people. I mean, I'm talking about African people that, like, would behead them, slaughter them, keep the ones that they thought they could get some money for. And these people were other African tribes that were peace-abiding, just trying to live their own life. And then some of their own people, rogue other tribes, would come in, capture them, murder them, take everything they have, and then sell them into slavery. So, you know, it's all bad. There's all kinds of bad people throughout the history of the world. Mm-hmm. I mean, just like when I went to Ephesus. Well, I mean, when I went to Ephesus, the Romans, which, by the way, highly advanced, had designed all these things. And ways to heat homes, ways to heat water, an elaborate piping system and everything. But the work was done by what? Slaves. Matter of fact, every time they conquered, they would enslave entire populations of countries.
4: Right.
0: You know, and kill off who was going to be a hassle. You know, and then if you were somebody said, oh, we enslaved somebody who is a scientist. Well, then you would be a scientist, but you'd still be a slave. Oh, you're going to be a laborer. Well, they at one time had

0: over 2 million people enslaved. Okay, so slavery, I don't remember who said it. It might have been, was it Dennis Prager? I can't remember who said it first. So if you look at world history when it comes to coming in, conquering, taking, you're going to find that as long as the world has existed since the fall of mankind. It didn't take long for somebody to enslave somebody else, okay? And what you're going to discover is you should go and look and say, so which people in which nations actually ended it? Because everybody participated in it. So who actually ended it?
1: Yeah.
0: We ended it. Great Britain ended it, you know, with Wilberforce. And you know who usually was behind it being ended? The church.
1: Right.
0: So
1: Western white Christians.
0: We're going to start
1: ended it. We're going to start
0: a Bible study today, okay? It's a letter to from the Apostle Paul to Philemon, and Paul has with him and is sending back Onesimus, who is a runaway slave. And it was Philemon's slave. And Paul is going to write as a church planter, the first group of church planters in the history of the church, okay? And he's going to take on the issue of slavery and is going to say some things about slavery that until that moment was completely unprecedented. Yep. It was the church that said, I think we're all equal at the foot of the cross.
1: Yep.
0: And inside the church, we're not going to have slave owners and slaves. And that was unheard of for somebody to say that. Now, he approaches it, with, as Paul always did, with brilliant strategy. But he first begins to remind Philemon, now he's coming back to you. I know he took some of your money, and I know he ran. He's come to faith in Christ, and I'm sending him back to you because he does need to go back and make this right. But you too, Philemon, have become a member of the church. And he makes sure that Philemon understands what that means. So that was unprecedented.
1: Yeah. The vast majority.
0: Right.
1: And this is from liberal Google. The vast majority of enslaved Africans transported into the transatlantic slave trade, that's tough for me to say, were initially captured, enslaved, and sold by African rulers, merchants, military leaders.
0: Of course.
1: And by the way, there's still a lot of slavery going on in the world
0: now, of course.
1: In Africa.
0: Of course.
1: A lot of it is Islamic African leaders.
0: Yeah.
1: And it's horrible and sad. But we're mad at white people that were born in 1980?
0: Right.
2: Right. Makes no sense.
0: How about you weren't part of it, so you don't deserve any reparation, and you don't need to get it from somebody who wasn't involved in it either.
2: Yeah.
0: So the people who needed to deal with that are long gone. The rest of us, it'd probably serve us better to adapt to our current situation and maximize our potential through the freedom that's allowed all of us. No guarantees, but a lot of opportunity. Funny. We'll be right back, bottom of the hour.
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0: Somebody had to say it.

0: America. You know, one of the things that I was noticing, we got some new Calitrin in. Have some of you gone to toploss.com yet and checked that out? You know, Greg, when you started on this Calitrin thing, and you've been with them how long? Good grief.
1: Oh, Rick, my goodness. Over 5 years.
0: I mean, long time.
1: Yeah.
0: And so, you're obviously doing great. And, yep. And I was like, you know, I'm doing a little bit better.
1: Took a dose last night.
0: But, you know, at 62, science has shown me that I'm not making collagen protein like I once did when I was much younger.
1: No, Rick.
0: I mean, really, it says by my age, I mean, I could be down plus 20%.
1: Yeah.
0: So, Rick, why do I care about that? Well, we've studied this for over 30 years, collagen protein. You know, it is the second most abundant substance in the body, second to water. And right, the role it plays in building lean muscle, the role it plays in your body's ability to burn sugars and fats while you sleep, your metabolism, have been known for a long time. So this is all natural. If you want to get those collagen protein numbers back up to where they were when you were younger, and you'll see the results in your exercise and eating better, go to toploss.com. Toploss.com. It's real simple. You just take four before you go to bed every night. And it also has some other good side effects, like helping you sleep, too, as well. So
1: yeah.
0: So check that out at toploss.com. What are we going to do about Deion Sanders?
1: Deion
0: Sanders. The Colorado Buffaloes, they've had three straight losses. They started 2-0. Deion Sanders' job security as the head coach has come up, and there are some experts that say the Deion experiment in Boulder has failed. Do we think is that a bit of a exaggeration?
1: You know, it started out failed. So good.
0: Mm-hmm.
1: Again, had a lot of talent with him. But it is trending downward.
0: Yep.
1: That's fair.
0: Yep. Mm-hmm. He says he believes that it is only going to get worse. He had some, but guys, even the year that everybody got on fire for a little while, they didn't finish well.
1: Mm-hmm. Yeah.
0: I mean, they had a lot of great players and certainly – as we've all heard from all the coaches we've ever known, that great players do make you a better coach.
1: Sure, they do.
0: But what we were told is in the Deion experiment that Deion's personality, his excellence in the sport, the success he had at the historical black college level, that players would flock to Deion. And when you saw the number one recruit in the country flock to him at Jackson,
1: yeah,
0: you thought, well, maybe so, but that mm-hmm. it seems like the competition right now, the money, see, has become an equalizer. I may be in love with Deion all day long and want to play for Deion Sanders, but if somebody offers me more money than Colorado,
1: yeah,
0: suddenly I'm not as enamored with Deion anymore, mm-hmm. right?
1: Yeah,
0: right. So no, it's right. Really leveled the playing field on these big time personalities. You better have personality and money. Now you see exceptions. I don't know how much Mississippi State is paying the quarterback, but you can tell that he wanted to play at Mississippi State. Mm-hmm. So there's still some of that out there. But I don't think Deion is going to have much of that. Those players are rare that are saying, I want to play for this team.
2: Yeah.
0: That's rare.
2: Most guys you see jumping around are just going to the highest bidder.
0: Right.
2: You know, so his first year there in 2023, he was 4-8, 12th in the conference, at 1-8. 2024 was his year, 9-4, 7-2 in the conference, tied for first in the Big 12 conference, and went to the Alamo Bowl where he lost. And then last year he was 3-9, 1-8 again in the Pac 12 conference. That was 15th.
0: So it seems to me, and I'm just watching, I noticed, and everybody was playing this highlight. I didn't see the game, but I did see the highlight. Like on a field goal. They had a field goal coming up, and they were on defense to block it, and they couldn't get the right amount of men on the field. Mm. They had 8 men. He had to call timeout, and even after the timeout, they still only had 9. So that looks like chaos a little bit.
1: Yeah.
0: He seems to sometimes let his emotions run and he says things, I think, at press conferences he shouldn't say about players. I think that's always a mistake. I think Greg brought up a great point before we talked about this. I don't think his health has helped.
1: No.
0: I mean, he's got some serious health problems.
1: Yeah.
0: And
1: let's call it, correct me if I'm wrong, how much experience? Jackson State was his first job, right?
0: Correct.
1: I mean, as a coach, he was never assistant anywhere.
0: I don't think so.
1: Right?
0: No. Right?
1: I don't know. Yeah. Am I wrong?
0: I think you're right.
2: Yeah. It's hard to jump in
1: that role that you've never been in.
2: He's never even been on his staff. His next two opponents, Utah, who's number 12 in the country.
0: They're good.
2: And then at Oklahoma State, who's number 18. So they still
1: have
2: Houston.
1: Speaking of rebuild.
0: Yeah.
2: Yeah.
0: I mean, he's good at, you know, slogans. He's good at marketing. I think he's a great encourager. I think he's a motivator. All that's good. I love the discipline he requires, it seems, in his program from the players. I like his commitment to try to make them better men. I love all that. But does that make him a good football coach there? There's a skill set to be a football coach that is beyond being basically a good speaker at a conference. You know what I mean? I mean, you got to know those X's and O's. You got to know every position, not just the position you played. You got to know the game forward and backward. You got to do a good job of getting ready, the tendencies of the other team. You got to do a great job of execution. You got to have your program strength and conditioning program good. It's a lot.
2: It is a lot. I don't know enough about this to really dive into it because I don't follow Colorado recruiting or anything. But it just seems to me, from when he speaks, it's like he's a good leader.
0: Of course,
2: I'm sure he's got a great coaching staff, and I'm sure are really good coaches. But he seems to have fallen off on the intrigue. Back to your point of, hey, I got to go to Colorado, and their talent pool seems to have dropped off some, and that's what they've struggled with prior to him too.
0: Yeah,
2: because there's so many options now for these kids. I mean, everybody's got players, and college football's landscape has just changed. And so I think you're seeing that now with him.
0: Yeah.
2: You know, not questioning him or his staff because I'm sure they're good. It's just the players and their ability to get over this little hump from 2024 when, you know, they almost made the playoffs. Do y'all remember that?
0: Yep. So we'll see. We'll see how that goes. But he needs to start heading in a different direction than they're headed right now. Their trajectory right now is not great.
2: Yeah.
0: Babylon B says it all. You know, it's October. I love October. You know, I think where we live, if I could present to you October and April, I think you'd want to live here year round. Mm. You would think you're in paradise, you know. But one thing that comes with October, and Babylon B just said it loud and clear, husband sentenced to visiting pumpkin patch every year for the rest of his life.
1: Old pumpkin patch.
0: Just look at his face.
2: Oh, that's good.
0: Y'all, this is the month of the pumpkin patch, and I will say that since I don't have grandchildren yet, you know, I'm pumpkin patch free. But I remember when the pumpkin patch, you're going to a pumpkin patch somewhere.
1: Yeah.
0: You're going to sit on bales of hay, and you're going to go through a maze, and you're going to get a pumpkin, and you're going to do what? You're going to hayride. Either you're in the pumpkin patch.
3: Yeah. I am, and it's not fun at all.
1: The hay bale
0: maze.
1: Okay,
0: there it is.
3: I know where to buy pumpkins. Where can I buy a hay bale or two?
0: Yes.
2: Oh, yeah. Can you?
3: Yes,
2: yeah.
3: I can.
2: Oh, yeah.
3: Okay, I'm just going to set up my own mini one.
2: Oh, okay. Oh.
3: Would it be bad for me to tell my children that I planted pumpkins and we're going to go on a pumpkin hunt in the woods and be like, oh, look what we found. Would that be bad?
2: It would be brilliant.
0: Okay.
2: I think it would be a great adventure.
3: A pumpkin
2: for them
3: hunt.
2: In the backyard.
0: It wouldn't be bad. It would be brilliant.
3: Doing it.
2: It would be. It would
1: invite
2: be.
1: Invite their class over.
3: Yeah, we were on.
0: If you want to have Aaron, I mean, you can probably find it on your own if you want to. One of y'all, reach out to Sherry. Because we had something at the farm, I can't remember what it was, some gathering of the family or something, and she had bales of hay set up everywhere.
2: This is brilliant on your part. You're trying to get rid of them.
0: This is good. So I'm not saying you can have ours. I'm just saying she can tell where she got them.
2: Oh, okay. I thought you were going to say.
3: It would get help.
0: Or maybe she'll give you
1: hours. Are you going to keep them forever?
0: By the way, we just went through that. I went to clean out the barn back whenever the last thing we had there. And I'm like, why we got these bales of hay still in here? And she goes, oh, they're still good. And so, anyway.
1: Start collapsing.
0: So she found the place to get them.
3: Okay, sweet.
0: Okay.
3: We're going on a pumpkin hunt in the backyard.
2: So, you know.
1: Brilliant.
2: In Helena, the Helena Hollow is that.
1: Oh, you got a pumpkin patch.
2: Buddy, there's lines. They're open on the weekends in October.
1: There's pumpkin patches everywhere.
2: And there's just lines of people to get in there.
0: If I could handle the
1: pumpkin patch is on fire.
0: If I could handle the hassle, I've got a great place to do a pumpkin patch.
1: Oh, yeah.
0: Burgess Farms Pumpkin Patch.
3: Oh, yes.
0: My goodness.
3: Yes.
1: Won't you do that?
0: Yeah, but I'm on. Is my future going to be? I'm going to be a pumpkin patch in a wedding venue. Is that where I'm
3: at?
0: Yes.
2: Yeah. I think you're missing out.
3: Right by the pond.
2: You're missing out on that wedding venue thing.
0: No, it's a lot of work. I've watched Adler's parents. They don't even have. It's like they can't get away.
3: No.
0: I mean, it's like they're always having an event.
3: Yeah.
0: And they look like they enjoy it.
3: Yeah,
0: I think they're cut out for it.
3: I thought my parents were going to watch my kids some, but they're not.
1: Not available.
3: No.
0: I mean, they're booked solid.
3: Yeah, during the week, we have it pretty covered. And then on the weekend, they are booked solid. I mean, they stay booked. But by the way, they did say that there was a huge boom in wedding venues, and you're kind of seeing the ones that kind of ran it a little bit better maybe sticking around and the ones that
0: Because a lot of people tried to be sharp, but they didn't know how to do it.
2: Yeah, just because they had
3: it's
2: a barn.
3: Lot of work.
0: Does your pumpkin patch have skeletons?
3: A ton of work.
4: Oh, yes.
3: But not scary ones.
4: This is the Rick Burgess Show.
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23: Thank you, America, for being with us today. Next segment, what's the latest in the Gulf Coast involving hurricane? Is it a hurricane now?
24: No, it's not yet. But they
23: soon
24: think
23: to
24: it
23: be
24: could
23: hurricane.
24: Be by
23: so does it get a new name when it becomes a hurricane?
24: It's no, it's going to be Isaiah.
23: Okay, not Isaiah.
24: Isaiah.
23: Why can't we just do Isaiah?
24: I don't.
23: Why
24: know.
23: Does it have to be Isaiah?
24: We need to ask them that.
23: Okay, all right.
24: But it's developing
23: so
24: it's
23: some kind of anti-Columbus thing. What are we doing? All right. So we'll talk to Span about it.
24: Yeah.
23: And he'll give you the latest track and the latest. Here's what you should expect. And then we'll. Maybe check in again with him Friday for one final word on it. We'll see.
24: Yeah, we'll do
23: that. People who live to be 100 years old. Does this intrigue you? We all have known this. I don't want to live to be, you know, late 90s, early 100 if I'm not having a good quality of life.
24: No.
23: I want to be able to walk. I want to know what's going on, all that. You know, but there's people. Remember the Blue Zones? We all love watching the Blue Zones.
24: Yeah, I like that that series. Was it Netflix?
23: Right.
24: I believe.
23: Yeah.
24: You turned me on to that, and it was interesting.
23: My favorite was how they would take a place out of the Blue Zone. It's the minute fast food chain showed up.
24: Their
23: health would decline.
24: But everybody was productive later in age because they
23: moving
24: stayed
23: around
24: active.
23: A lot.
24: They had a purpose. They were moving,
23: moving around. You got to move around.
24: And I do two out of three of these. They are going to suggest, and we all do. I know.
23: Now I will say because we've talked about. There's a lot of things that play into this, but today they focus on this very specific thing. What do these people drink?
24: Top three things.
23: These are the three drinks they all had in common.
24: Correct.
23: All right. That live to be 100 plus.
24: Mm-hmm.
23: They all have these three in common.
24: Mm-hmm.
23: Milk. No.
24: Nope.
3: IPAs.
23: No.
3: Darn.
23: Doggone it. Number one, purified water.
3: Okay, drinking water is important.
1: But if you drink it out of a plastic bottle, it's bad for you.
23: I don't know, Greg. It just said purified water.
1: Isn't that right? Now we can't drink out of plastic bottles.
3: That's all we have. I'm drinking out of one right now.
23: Stay hydrated. They're drinking 6 to 7 glasses of water.
24: We do that.
23: You want to make sure it is purified water, filtered or whatever. Water helps lower your blood pressure, keeps your blood thin, and keeps you, obviously, hydrated. Number one, drinking not over drinking water, but drinking 5 to 7 glasses a day
24: So not spring water, purified water?
23: Whatever. I don't know even what that means. But
24: I know that if sometimes if you're looking there trying to figure out what to get.
23: I would say it's, you know, if you have these filters on your water system, that kind of water.
24: Then I'm in on that.
23: Yeah, all that. That's what I would think.
24: You do that, Greg.
1: I mean, I don't know.
23: But
1: what I'm saying is like that you can't. What are them microplastics you get?
23: Right.
1: You know what I mean?
23: Well, that's a bottled water thing.
24: Yeah.
1: Bottled water.
23: Well, I don't know. I just
1: don't buy all that.
23: All right. So let's just say water, five to seven a day.
1: Yeah. Whatever.
23: Stay hydrated is what it's saying.
1: Okay.
23: Number two, and Greg, it's high five time.
1: What?
23: Number two, black coffee.
1: Oh yeah,
23: black coffee.
24: See, so we got two.
1: I'm good.
23: Not a bunch of stuff in it. Some kind of coffee drink.
24: Yeah.
23: Black coffee.
1: Yeah.
24: Black.
23: They said they all drank black coffee, and it was associated with lower rates of diabetes and Parkinson's disease. Drink it black, 1 to 2 cups a day.
24: Hmm.
23: Quit by noon. It'll help you live longer. It's got all kind of antioxidants and something other things that I cannot pronounce.
24: So we're good.
23: So but black
1: it's got to be good for you.
23: Now, this third one.
24: Yeah, I'm out on this one.
23: I don't know what our grandmother can hear or see from him.
1: Okay,
23: but she's not going to be happy. Okay?
1: All right.
23: Number three, sorry, fellow Baptist, not grape juice, red wine.
1: The red wine
0: red,
1: thing.
0: Red wine.
23: Mm-hmm. Yes. Red wine. They also said that the consumption of this seemed to be tied to a very, very healthy sex life as well.
24: Oh, really?
23: So anyway.
24: You made that up.
23: I just made that up. All right, red wine.
24: Numbers don't lie.
23: Red wine says, hey, I am aware of all the negative press related to wine lately. I understand it. But in the blue zones, it seems to add years to their life. Red wine contains plant compounds. Resveratrol is there, which is also in relief factor, and other things. Says it helps with the cardiovascular health, says the benefits attributed to red wine far outweigh its known risk.
24: Does it say how much to drink?
23: Not much.
24: So that's the only one they don't tell us how much?
23: It does not. So here we go.
24: They tell us how much water and coffee to drink.
23: I'm looking to see.
1: You're drunk?
23: Obviously, Scripture tells you not to be drunk, so you know not to be drunk.
24: Is it just a glass a night or something?
23: It doesn't. You know what? It doesn't say. The others, it said.
24: Huh.
23: We don't get a lot of instruction, maybe just common sense. So not a lot of that around.
24: I'm not a wine drinker. Y'all drink wine?
1: Yeah.
23: On the rarest of occasions.
1: It has to be that cheap. It's like fruity.
23: Mm-hmm.
1: These fancy wines ain't nothing but bitter.
23: Ones
1: you got to smell them and all
23: Greg,
1: that.
23: Greg, you just wasted your time talking to Speedy about it. If the word expensive is in there, just
1: but you know
23: don't
1: those
23: continue
1: are hard.
23: On. Look to other people. Don't look at him.
1: Rick, you're talking about Boone's Farms.
24: It's not Boone's Farms.
23: I don't think they're talking about Thunderbird.
1: Thunderbird.
23: What is the word?
24: Is it like Mad Dog 2020?
3: It's like Mad Dog. Yeah, Mad Dog.
23: Greg, what's the word?
1: I'm talking about the good stuff.
23: Got a six-pack.
1: What is the word? I'm just telling you. What's the price?
23: Well, it's $1 twice.
1: There you go.
3: I drink about a half a glass of wine every 6 months.
23: Every six months? How do you even know that?
3: Because that's not true. Because on a date, every 6 months or so, my wife will drink half a glass of wine, and then I'll finish it for her. You know, that's really it.
1: You know, hey,
3: I'm
1: so
3: not a wine
1: bitter.
3: Guy.
1: Hey, it's so bitter, it's not good.
23: Be careful, though, because, you know, people of different sizes, a little more susceptible on the amount.
3: Oh, for sure. Right, absolutely. Yeah,
24: right. So if you are a wine drinker, like, what's the best red wine to get?
1: You're talking about the fancy one?
24: Just to have at your house, if you wanted to be healthy.
1: I ain't got a
24: and not, I'm talking
23: what
24: about...
23: you mean, to be healthy?
24: According to this list. I'm not talking about getting drunk and all that. Yeah. I just wonder...
3: A nice Cabernet Sauvignon.
1: Wild Irish Rose. That's a good one.
23: Hey, Greg, I've seen that in the arm of every passed out wino.
1: Listen, I actually gave a guy money one day. We were working, and he went in there and got him some Wild Irish Rose. And we got to go, oh, what you got? And look, he took the top off and got him a pop, and then he spun out. You know how a dog does after they take it off?
23: No, he didn't.
1: He spun out with his feet.
23: No, he didn't.
3: It'll make you do that.
23: Isaiah's. The tropical storm right now?
24: Yeah, depression.
23: Depression, the latest on that was Span next.
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1: That's us, a brand new hour, Speedy, Greg Adler, all here, 2 hours are behind us. 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Well, as we start this hour, we know you want to know about the storm brewing in the Gulf Coast. So we brought in the voice of reason when it comes to weather.
0: So, what's up with the weather? Here with the latest, here is meteorologist James Spann.
1: James, welcome back to the show, buddy. How are you?
2: It's all good. How are you fellas doing?
1: Ooh, got anything going on, buddy?
2: No, nothing to do. Just twirling my thumbs, waiting on something to do. Yeah. These are busy days, but listen, I was born to do this. This is what I do.
1: Yeah, and usually for you, when it comes to the month of October, I know you do weather everywhere, and right now you're doing it everywhere with us. Thank you. But, you know, where we live, it can be at times pretty calm. You know, it's sometimes our best foot forward. But tell us, first of all, how you say the storm correctly. What's the name?
2: And let me just say up front here, we don't name them. We just forecast them.
1: I got you, yes.
2: Yeah, the name is Issa Eas. Issa Eas.
1: We were way off.
2: Issa Eas.
1: Issa Eas.
3: Issa.
1: We were saying Isaiah, like the prophet.
3: Well, I saw a meteorologist say Isaiah. So you can't.
1: Yeah.
3: These crap apps, you can't even believe.
1: Issa Eas. All right, so James. Yeah, James, a lot of impact, so many things going on this weekend. Obviously, people's safety is the number one priority, even though your text probably looks different. People probably want to know about other things like ball games and festivals and all of this. But tell the audience what right now, and I know it can change by Friday, and if you have time, we'll check in again Friday. But as of right now, give everybody kind of an idea of how you think they will be affected by this storm.
2: So, first off, this thing's a tropical storm, and it should be a hurricane by tomorrow morning at this time. And the peak wind velocity should come late tomorrow night or early Friday morning at 110 miles per hour. That's a Category 2. The idea is that the wind velocities come down a little bit, by the time it reaches the landfall point because of strong winds aloft, shear. And I think that's the right solution. That's the official forecast in the Hurricane Center. So the winds at the time of landfall should be about 90 to 95 miles per hour. And the latest guidance from the Hurricane Center brings this right into Gulf Shores, Orange Beach, Fort Morgan, Alabama, a little after midnight Friday night, with winds of, again, 90, 95 miles an hour. The circulation moves right up through extreme West Alabama. And remember, with tropical systems, first off, when everybody looks at these maps, please understand a hurricane is not a little bitty dot. It's not a little thin black line. The impacts extend far from the center, mainly on the east side. East is the beast. West is the best. And so along into the east of where the thing makes landfall, we're going to see storm surge flooding on the Gulf Coast. We're going to see some fresh water flooding inland. Rain amounts could exceed 6-7 inches on the immediate coast. And even inland parts of Alabama could see rain amounts in excess of 3-4 inches, especially on the western side of the state. Of course, winds on the Gulf Coast late Friday night, Saturday morning, it'll be rough. You're going to see winds of 90, 95, maybe gusting to 100. And then the wind velocities, of course, come down as the thing moves inland. But still, as far north as Tuscaloosa, winds during the day Saturday will probably gust as high as 45 miles an hour with a driving rain during the day. And the other thing to mention, fellas, is that we're going to have the chance of a few isolated tornadoes on the east side of the circulation. And that's basically the southern half of Alabama. Already there's an outlook from the Storm Prediction Center, so be aware that we could see a few tornadoes on Saturday over the southern half of the state. But everybody wants to know about the Alabama, Georgia. And then, guys, there's so many things going on here. The National Shrimp Festival is this weekend. And needless to say, they're going to have hurricane conditions in Gulf Shores Friday night into early Saturday morning. Sunday looks beautiful. Saturday afternoon should be nice on the Gulf Coast, but it's going to be so rough. I don't know how they'll handle that. But that's going on. So concerning the Alabama-Georgia game, you got two scenarios here. You got one scenario where this thing moves along at a really good clip, and the rain ends by kickoff. The rain ends by 6:30. That is a very real possibility. The rain ends, the winds die down. Game gets in, okay. The slower motion possibility would keep the wind and the rain going during the game with a chance of isolated tornadoes. And it's about a 50-50 chance either side works out at this point. But the good news, we've got now the drops on data from hurricane hunters. They've been in the region. They've dropped down the instrument packs. That goes into the models. The models will be more accurate. So as the forecaster coming out later today, the confidence will be higher. And we'll have a much better idea later today which scenario plays out. Will the rain end by kickoff, the evening is dry, or will it be a night of driving rain, wind, and a tornado threat? It could go either way. But the one thing that's a lock, and you know, during the day Saturday, everybody out there tailgating, it's going to be rough. I mean, it will be rough in Tuscaloosa. Maybe some flooding, rain heavy at times, the chance of isolated tornadoes, gradient winds gusting to 45 miles an hour. That's not exactly good tailgating weather. So we hope, though, I mean, it's not good.
4: So, James, I'm sorry. Yeah. On that note, two things. Game day is supposed to be there, and the president is supposed to come.
2: Yeah, it's you can't make this stuff up. And a hurricane on top of all that.
3: Wow.
2: So, and again, let me just say that University of Alabama emergency management officials, the athletic department, the Southeastern Conference, they're all aware of this, and discussions are going on constantly about, you know, how we plan for this and what to do. My greatest concern, it's during the day Saturday when there's a tornado threat. If we get a small tornado that comes through there, that's going to be a nightmare. So just if you're going to be in that mess during the day Saturday, be sure you've got your phone charged and have a way of getting these warnings. And if there's a tornado warning, you need to get inside somewhere. And hopefully they'll have some buildings open on the campus that can serve as a shelter. And I know plans are underway for that. Just be sure you can get weather information during the day Saturday. And then hopefully, let's just hope that the faster solution works out and the rain ends by kickoff and the game will be okay. That's the possibility is there. And the other thing, fellas, we got this huge concert in Auburn Saturday night. I'm not a hipster. It's not Lynyrd Skynyrd. You guys are hipsters. Who's the concert? It's
3: Zach. Is it? I don't know. Who is it? Auburn. We'll look for. Is it Zach? No, hold on. What is Auburn concert? We'll get it.
4: Come on. It's not Mr.
2: I know
4: Lucky.
2: It's not Lynyrd Skynyrd.
4: No,
2: or
4: it's not
2: the
4: Mr.
2: Marshall
4: Lucky.
2: Tucker Band.
4: We're playing in Huntsville
2: Mr.
4: Friday
2: Lucky.
4: Night.
2: Yeah.
3: In Huntsville. Zach Bryan.
5: Oh, yeah.
2: Okay,
5: oh,
2: Zach,
5: yeah.
2: Zach Bryan.
4: Oh, that is big, yeah.
5: That's a big one.
2: Now, this is a stadium concert. This is big. I mean, this is really big.
4: Oh, yeah.
5: It's kind of weird how he says that.
2: In Auburn, it's the same kind of thing. The rain will not be as heavy, but Saturday during the day should be very wet, just a steady rain. Very breezy, winds at 25, 30, maybe 35. And it's the same thing. It's a matter of timing. There's a chance the rain will be over in time for the concert, but it's iffy. It's like Tuscaloosa. We're all pulling for a faster forward motion with this thing, get this thing out of here, and the concert can go on, and the football game could go on with no rain. But again, that is no guarantee. That's just one possibility that's on the table. So just watch the forecast trends.
4: Yeah.
2: But again, Sunday looks great for the Gulf Coast. A lot of people asking about the Gulf Coast if you've got a beach trip.
4: Sure.
2: It's going to be rough. Hurricane conditions, Friday night, Saturday morning.
4: We got some, a lot of people going fall break. I just talked to a friend of mine yesterday. Adler just talked about that. There's a lot of people. This is fall break for them coming up Monday and Tuesday, so they're leaving this weekend to go there. They need that information. And you're saying basically Sunday, Monday, Tuesday, they're fine if they're –
2: It looks great. It looks marvelous on the Gulf Coast.
3: Question.
2: There's
3: a rumor that you might be part of game day. Is that true or not?
4: The people want to know.
3: Has Trump reached out and said, James, what does it look like?
4: That's Trump?
3: Yeah.
2: Okay. So the game day thing, they want me to be on set to do, not to be the guest picker, but to do weather updates for them.
3: Okay.
2: That'd
3: be fantastic.
2: It's all fluid. It is all fluid. But obviously, if we have tornadoes down, I'm going to be in the studio doing what I do. That's what I was born to do, and I just can't do that. If the weather is, if it's allowable, I'll do my best to make that happen, but I just don't know if I can make it happen. It's, and they don't quite, I would imagine they're trying to decide where they're going to set up and what their show is going to look like. If you've got winds of 45 miles an hour and maybe a driving rain.
4: Maybe they should go into the Coliseum or something.
2: That's an idea.
4: That makes sense to me. I want you to know, and James did not ask me to say this. I'm just telling you, if you're going to be at a ball game like this big game, and tens of thousands of you are, don't forget the Alabama Weather Network app. It's got James suspenders. If you're looking for it, you don't have it because you're not going to have access probably to some of the broadcasts, but you will have access to your phone. And that's a great way, and James will go live and his whole team, you know, and keep you updated. So that's an option if you don't already have that app while you're on location and trying to get information. So
2: Thanks, Rick. We're going to be live starting Friday evening, and the network will stay live for at least 24 hours through Saturday evening, maybe longer. If we've got a lot of damage on the coast, if there's major infrastructure issues, we'll stay on into Sunday, even after the thing's gone. But, yeah, we'll be live for the duration of that, and it's nice having the staff and the resources to do that.
4: Oh, yeah. Yeah, amen. So,
2: go ahead. If there's tornadoes, I'll be in the studio. If it's not unfolding that way, I'll do my best to make the game day thing, but whatever. It will be a busy day, whatever happens.
4: Yeah, so just get a plan. So programming-wise, do you think we're better to have you check in with us tomorrow or Friday? Is Friday almost too late? Do we need to do it again tomorrow?
2: Yeah, let's check in tomorrow, because by then the forecast, I think we can give you a pretty confident forecast about the Bama-Georgia game and the Auburn concert.
4: Thanks for being willing, James. Appreciate it, buddy. Okay.
2: Thanks, guys.
4: There's the update. And remember, James is always level-headed about all this, so that's about as good as you can get right there, and we'll do it again tomorrow.
0: This is the Rick Burgess Show.
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0: All right, so we're back. So there's James Spann. He gave you the update in the situation based on your weekend. Saturday, you know, if you're down on the Gulf Coast, it looks like Friday and Saturday will be a little wild. Then after that, beautiful for the rest of the weekend. But a lot of you out there, that Alabama-Georgia game, it's right there.
1: Yeah.
0: I mean,
1: that's real.
0: That's real right there, folks. So now comes the level of fandom. What is your level of fandom? Now, if you're casual, somebody gave you a few tickets in the upper deck, you're probably thinking, not worth it. I'm just gonna watch it on TV.
1: We gotta figure that
0: but
1: out.
0: But hey, if you're a row a tide, you're Nadmeyer level, Roll Tide Wheelie level. Nothing's going to stop you.
1: No.
0: Nothing's going to stop you. Guys, this could really, for your tailgating and your all that, I mean, it can be like really, really bad conditions.
1: Not only that.
0: Driving rain, 40-mile-an-hour winds.
1: It doesn't all go back to money for me. Okay, I understand
0: but,
1: that.
0: But
1: I'm just saying, if we're just being real, and this is real talk, there's people that have invested a lot of money in
0: my goodness, in
1: tailgating supplies
0: and
1: booking a spot on seats. And everything, so you have that too, where you're like, "Wow, we've already spent money for this weekend. What do we do now?" And then, if you got a tent, you're like, "Well, is everything going to get soaking wet? Everything's got to be tied down because a 45 mile an hour wind will throw
0: tent.
1: A tent across."
0: Oh my goodness!
2: Oh yeah.
1: So then you got it's got to be a nightmare for the game day staff that's in charge of all that to figure out what's right, what's wrong, you know, what they're going to allow, what they're not going to allow. It's just going to be.
0: Well, I mean, if you're, you know, a lot of people, even fans of the home team, because they come from all over, and then you got the dog fans, you're talking about hotels. You're talking
1: People are coming from a long way away.
0: You're talking about, I mean, guys, we got all kinds of.
1: You got no refund hotels that you bought.
0: What a mess.
1: And I don't know.
0: And by the way, you paid game day rate. It's a different rate.
1: Yes. And look, let's just talk about the president too. I know he said he was coming, but at what point did the Secret Service go? You're not going into that.
0: Well,
2: I
0: think
2: they call that off.
0: I think they need to call it off too, even though it'd be great for a president. I don't care who, you know, to be there, but because what you're going to do, and James mentioned this off the air, but it's not something he didn't want to say. I mean, we were just having a different discussion. The kind of security they got to have. I mean, look, the people have tried to kill the president already. Multiple times.
2: Yeah, yeah.
0: So the kind of security they got to have now will make those of you that want to get to shelter to get out of the rain, you're going to be standing outside the stadium longer.
1: Yeah, and the driving rain will get in.
0: Because of the security. So I do think it would just be kind of a logical thing that the president say, hey, I really want to be at that game. Obviously, with this hurricane coming inland and the weather that's going to produce in Tuscaloosa, most likely, I think I'm just going to – the fans are going to have their own problems without us adding to that.
1: Mm-hmm.
0: So,
1: and now that
0: I wouldn't be surprised if that got canceled.
1: And now that the college girls dress like, you know, they're in Victoria's Secret magazine to go to a game, which is, I mean, good night. Now you got that. So now it's just –

0: driving range. All my pretty little outfits are getting wet. It's just going to be. It's going to be. Look, we're just talking real. We're not trying to be, you know, pessimists here. It's just that's real life decisions. What do you do?
1: Well, what Span said, if you were listening, he said, now there is a chance. It's about 50-50 right now. We'll know more tomorrow. There's a chance the game, all this may have passed through and it's done.
0: Mm-hmm.
1: But not the all-day pregame.
2: No, you're going to deal with it.
1: Yeah,
2: you hope it ain't a kickoff. Maybe, you know, may call it whether you're going to play. But you're going to experience it.
1: I know it's not. It doesn't seem fair. But would you right now move the game if it's available?
2: Tough call.
1: Now, I don't even know. Now, Georgia's home field is available. We know that. But the dome probably isn't available. I don't know how Atlanta. Yeah. It looks like Atlanta's not going to get too much of this.
0: No.
1: Do you just or Athens? Do you move it to Athens?
0: No, no. I think it's too late for all that. I think you would probably have to. I don't know what their off weeks are or whatever. You'd have to cancel it, I guess, and move it. But I don't think they'll do that.
1: Is there a scenario they cancel the game?
2: I don't think so. Depending on how it progresses.
1: It's all how it's all the timeline.
0: Greg's point, by like 2 p.m. on Saturday, if it's like really bad, then
1: What about this? What about, I think I did give a good pointer to game day. Y'all got to go in the Coliseum. Y'all can't be sitting outside. Game day can't do
0: that. Yeah, I'm sure. Yeah. One thing that
1: ESPN's going to have to go inside the Coliseum or just change locations.
0: Yeah. One thing that Span told us is not only is Alabama's game day crew going to him, but so is the game day staff. They're game going day, to him.
1: Day, yeah.
0: Yeah. So now they're all relying on him. They're all in that little text thread of what he's predicting. So, wow.
1: Tomorrow we'll know more. As far as our show's concerned, it does not affect Friday night in Huntsville in any way, shape, or form. We'll have a beautiful day Friday. And if you can get to Sunday, in a lot of these areas, you're also in for a beautiful weekend and fall break. For those of you that have fall break Monday and Tuesday, you're going to be fine if you can get to that. The problem is going to be Friday night into late Friday night into however long it hangs around Saturday. And they'll know more about that tomorrow.
0: I tell you what, you know, growing up in Pascagoula, they're going to be on the west is best side, it looks like, unless it moves a little west.
1: True.
0: But boy, they're preparing for it down there too. Yeah.
1: Oh, yeah.
0: You could move just a little bit.
1: We'll be right back.
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1: All right, it's your turn to talk. 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It's your turn. Make a comment. 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You can do that.

0: 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To the people we go. Unscreen phone calls, turn it down, and be ready to go. You know.
1: Golly, man.
0: My instructions, they seem so simple. They seem so clear. Rick Burgess Show, unscreen phone calls. Go ahead.
2: Hey, good morning, guys.
0: Hey,
2: I just wanted to share, you know, me and my wife, we're a younger couple, and we have a second baby on the way due around Thanksgiving.
0: Thank you.
2: We said, you know, hey, we're gonna go on a little vacation before the second child gets here, and we're going to Gulf Shores. Oh. Leaving Friday night.
0: Oh.
2: We must have thought we could have something.
3: Oh.
2: I reckon.
3: Right.
4: I mean, hey.
0: Well, you know, well, your first mistake was thinking you could have some. Maybe you leave after it kind of blows through Saturday. You miss one day, half a day on Saturday, and then you'll have a beautiful rest of the weekend.
1: Of course, then you're driving right through it to get down there.
0: But well, I was going to say let blowing through. It's already gone.
1: Like go to Sunday?
0: No, Sunday? You could leave because it's already going to come on through and be up in Alabama.
3: You don't know.
1: Where's
3: yeah.
1: it coming
3: you
1: from?
3: You don't know.
0: Yeah, yeah.
1: So, that's what I'm saying. If you're going north to south, you're driving through it to get there.
0: Well, you'll see. I'll show it to you in the break. Rick Burgess Show, unscreened phone calls. Go ahead.
5: Good morning.
0: Hey, buddy.
5: Quick question about your Friday night tours. Will those eventually be available on video or CD?
0: You know, I will say this because I don't want to be elusive, but also don't want to, you know, garner false hope. We are making an attempt to record it in some way. We'll have to see if it works out. Is it, did it come across the way it needed to? Does it sound like it should? So we're going to try. You know, it's a major investment, to do that. So unfortunately, if we do it, it will go behind a paywall, but it would be something you could purchase, because we have to get that back somehow. So we'll see.
5: Agreed.
0: Yeah, but we'll see.
5: Yeah.
0: You know, and, there's going to be an effort made. We continue Rick Burgess Show, unscreened phone calls. Go ahead.
6: Hey, it's Denise from Rome. Hey, Greg.
0: Hey, Denise is coming to the show Friday night, seeing Greg live on stage.
6: Absolutely, and I am all ready. I got my dolly wig, I got my outfit, and my big ideas, and I am so ready.
0: Oh, right. Yeah.
3: Big idea.
0: Gotta be ready. You gonna fly to it or just drive?
6: I'm just going to drive.
3: No fly.
6: Parking is kind of hard in an airplane when you come into a venue like that.
0: It really is.
3: Yeah.
0: Well,
6: yeah. Hey, but I will say, plan on a flyover soon, Greg, because there's a little event at Duggar Mountain, October 17th. So I'm going to be doing a flyover. At your house.
0: Well, how about that? That's
3: bigger
0: great.
3: Man.
0: All right. Well, we'll see you Friday night. Now, look, I won't tell
3: Dolly Wig.
0: I won't tell the ladies out there. Lily's coming to this show. She'll be territorial.
1: Well, yeah, that's going to be a compliment.
0: Lily's going to be
1: if
0: there.
1: If I see the two of them, I'm going to walk the other way. I'm sorry, Greg. I know I'd have your back. I'm just going to leave.
0: Cat fight. Rick Burgess Show, unscreened phone calls. Go ahead.
3: What's up, y'all? I'm ready to see y'all Friday. But my question is, what y'all think about Trump signing that Fort Hood execution by firing squad?
4: I actually agree with it. You're going to get a better result than they did on the woman in Tennessee, I'll tell you that.
0: Absolutely. It don't matter if you've dehydrated your veins or not or don't have good veins. The firing squad don't care about that.
1: No.
0: Now, firing squads are effective. I mean, what are we doing here? I mean, at the end of the day, if capital punishment has been ruled to be the proper judgment, then we're kind of arguing over semantics, aren't we? I mean, and it certainly is not cruel and unusual. I mean, you've got people that know how to shoot. It happens pretty quick, I would assume. This lethal injection thing, and, of course, the gas, you know, the electric chair, all that, we had some bad things happen during that. The firing squad, to me, may be the cleanest.
4: To me, the scariest is the chair. That was scary. Yellow mama.
0: That's a rough.
4: Look what it did to Edward Delacroix.
0: Greg,
1: I knew that was coming.
0: I knew it was coming.
7: I'd rather be shot than electrocuted.
0: Yes.
1: Mm-hmm.
4: Especially if they don't wet the sponge.
7: Right.
0: Greg, that was just a movie.
4: Yeah.
0: But we have had some bad things happen.
4: Yeah,
0: we've had some misfires.
1: Where do they shoot you on the shooting, the firing squad?
7: Everywhere.
1: Oh, okay, really?
7: Yeah,
0: it's over. Rick Bird, your show, unscreened phone calls. Go ahead.
8: Morning, guys. I'm calling. There's a possibility. I thought I was booked up, but I might be able to get to the show Friday.
0: Good.
8: If I use Big Box, am I going to buy one and get two free? What's going on, guys?
0: Yeah. Well, that's not the code. The code is R. The code is RBS. Rick Burgess Show 20. So yes, there are some tickets left, and some. If you're not real picky, like I don't know how many. If you got somebody got to sit with you.
8: That would be ideal.
0: Yeah, sure. Yeah, you can find a couple in some spots. I mean, this is a good venue, so yeah, there's still some good seats left.
1: Hey, you can
0: do it, but I'll do it now.
1: And also check the fan page on Facebook for the Rick Burgess Show because we had some people.
0: Yes, we did.
1: Just yesterday, say they had a conflict and they were going there to post. And they were like really good seats.
0: Yeah, that's right. Matter of fact, I had one person. Now it's unfortunate because her husband, you know, has had an accident, and
1: makes fun of that.
0: It's
1: Greg.
0: A horrible mm-hmm. situation, but she's front row, and she said that she was putting hers up because now they can't go, and we told her to go to the Rick Burgess Show fan club page and let you know. So check that too.
8: I've always wanted to do like a call in and like win them. So if there's any way, you know, we can make that happen here in the next 30 seconds, that'd be awesome too.
0: It would, but unfortunately, all giveaways have been turned into the ticket office, and those days are over.
1: Yeah.
0: So you missed it. My goodness, we did it for a month. Yeah, what were you waiting on?
8: Hey, well, look, I was booked. I was booked.
1: It's called a deadline.
8: This is all last minute, guys. I'm trying.
0: Go get them. We'll see you Friday. There's opportunity out there. Now you're available.
1: Mm-hmm.
0: We continue. Rick Burgess Show, unscreen phone calls. Go ahead.
9: Hey, Rick. I was just wondering when the next Strange Encounters would be. I love listening every week. Thank you.
0: Tomorrow. Yeah, we'll record it tomorrow. A new one will be out this weekend. So thank you for that. This weekend, a brand new Strange Encounters. Rick Burgess Show, unscreened phone calls. Was that an attempt at a ghost?
1: Hey, I thought he was oohing you, but he was actually a ghost.
0: I thought one of y'all had let the mic slip down to your stomach.
4: Hey.
0: Go ahead.
10: Hey, it's Bob from Coleman.
0: Hey, buddy.
4: Hey, Coleman.
10: Hey, Rick, I'm sad to see you're back. But look here, Hoss. Y'all need to tell that woman that's obsessed with Greg to quit calling. I'm tired of hearing her.
0: don't like Denise, don't like me.
1: Bob.
0: It's Bob. Hey, how about this, Bob? Cram it. Rick Burgess Show, unscreened phone calls. Go ahead.
11: 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What is going on?
0: What are we thinking?
4: That would be great.
0: So true. All right. Well, if some of you, honestly, the caller a minute ago, he said, I didn't think I could go. That's why I haven't participated. Now I found out I can. There's more people than just him in that situation. And so Huntsville does have tickets left. And we think Birmingham does too, but it doesn't look like there's very many.
4: We're trying to get an update on Birmingham. But Huntsville, look, there's good seats. That's a big venue. So there's just some good seats there. 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
13: 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Also, some of you have been asking me about the Man Church conferences coming in 2027. We're gonna finish up the tour. That's kind of our focus right now. We'll tell you more about that, I think, October the 21st. So we'll tell you before the month's over, but we'll get to that first. So, yes, there will be information coming about that. And we are really, really, really excited about the two conferences this year. We always have great speakers, and we've had some that are just incredible. But I think the combination of these two in 2027, the lineup we have top to bottom, is the strongest we've ever had. So, but we'll talk about that later in the month. Okay. So some other things, that are out here today.
14: Should we check with Dickie before the end of the week and just see if he is still going to go to the Bama game?
13: Yes.
14: Okay. I'll text him.
13: Right.
14: Just see. Maybe Friday he can check in.
13: Right. Okay.
14: All right. Sorry. Okay. I wanted to ask that.
13: Somebody else asking suggestion. I would love to get trainer Sean.
14: Yes.
13: On the show one day. We would love to hear what it's like to have to deal with Rick.
14: That would be awesome.
13: Yeah, and so I think I can make that happen.
14: Okay, good.
13: I don't think that's wise on my part, but I think I can. Video 12. We talked about it last hour, I think, when we were talking about pumpkin patches. And
14: oh, yeah.
13: It's, fall is here. It's October. Here a pumpkin, there a pumpkin, everywhere a pumpkin. Hay rides. But, you know, hay rides, you got to be careful. I mean, when you get back there, you're trusting yourself to somebody pulling some trailer with a tractor.
15: We've had it's gone bad sometimes.
14: Well, with a tractor.
13: Well, this one did. This was in upstate New York. Tractor pulling a hayride overturned.
15: Oh, no.
16: Yeah, and it happens quick, and it's actually serious. There's a news package about it, and, y'all, it's brutal. Here it is. News package courtesy of ABC News.
17: Newly released video shows more than a dozen people were injured, some critically, when a tractor pulling a hayride overturned in upstate New York.
13: Look at that.
17: A sheriff who witnessed the crash said it appeared the tractor was going at a high rate of speed when the driver turned the wheel, causing the rollover. Three people are reported to have sustained critical injuries.
14: One was
17: airlifted from the scene.
14: That thing was flying. Is that not
13: good? What is he thinking?
14: Is that sped up?
16: No.
13: More than a dozen people injured.
14: What in the world?
13: Guys, this is somebody.
15: Where's the trailer?
14: Did he have to use the bathroom?
13: Greg, look how fast he's pulling the trailer.
16: He's hauling.
13: Yeah. Greg, see the trailer right there? You see it back there?
15: What is he doing?
16: I think he was a 16-year-old.
13: Are you serious?
16: That's what I think.
13: Guys,
14: what?
15: Did that thing roll over and end up on the road?
13: No, I don't think it was, Greg. I think that's a hayride person.
15: Oh, you think?
13: Watch him all the way. I think the thing rolls over.
16: He's back over to the right.
14: He was
16: hurt real bad. The driver over there.
15: Oh, it rolls over him.
16: Y'all, it's crazy.
15: What was he doing?
14: Why was he in a hurry?
13: First of all, this is
15: it's
13: one
15: a
13: of,
15: parade. You're supposed to go through them waves.
13: This is one of those John Deere's, the ones that sit up a little high.
16: Mm-hmm.
13: It's you can't drive it like that and turn those sharp turns.
15: Dang.
13: Pulling the trailer. Who lets... You realize you've got to have some expertise when you're going to drive a tractor.
14: Okay,
13: tractors are dangerous. Yeah, if you don't know what you're doing, man, they'll take you out.
14: This would make sense because, I mean, Rick, I know you probably being a handy farmer that you've gotten on a tractor before.
13: I have.
14: And they're saying he knocked it in neutral and couldn't get it in gear and work the brakes. So that would explain the speed and it being out of control.
13: It also shows the lack of expertise. He didn't know what he's doing.
14: No, because, I mean, you got to, I mean, know how to work that. And it can be, the way if you let it out the way, it can go on you.
13: It's not simple.
14: And going downhill in neutral with no brakes.
16: The wagon was carrying 20 people. The 16-year-old tractor driver was airlifted to a hospital in critical condition. The people on the wagon ranged from ages... 4 to 19, so it looks like a lot of younger people.
15: I don't know
16: on
15: what
16: board.
15: He thinks he was doing.
13: Well, he lost control of it because of all these. Everybody's saying, which is true, the tractors can't really go that fast. He's obviously coasting.
15: That's true.
13: In neutral, like y'all said, and he can't get it stopped. But again, that's a lack of expertise to not keep it in gear.
14: You know, and whenever I'm on Little John down at the farm, we call that smaller one, it can pop out of gear, too, if you don't watch it.
13: Right.
14: And so I wonder if that happened.
13: Bad. Right. Worst hayride ever.
16: Yeah, I got ran over by a tractor.
15: Yeah, I remember you told that.
16: Oh. Yeah.
13: It happens.
16: Yeah.
13: It happens.
16: I was in between. It didn't crush me. I was under it. I was in between the rear axles.
13: Wow.
15: That was close.
13: Yeah. Real close.
14: My goodness.
16: Yeah, it hit me in the back of the head because we were pulling pine trees along a fence line, and I was going in... putting the it was a cable, and then you had the hook from the front forks. So I would wrap the base of the pine tree along the fence with a little steel cable, two little loops, and then you hook it through the hook on the chains that's on the front fork of the tractor. So I was preparing the cable, and my friend was scooting up behind me. His foot slipped off the, I guess it would be the clutch.
13: Yeah.
16: Foot slipped off the clutch, tractor goes in gear, hits me in the back of the head, and I just curled up into a ball, and the roar of the tractor above me, I'll never forget.
13: Unbelievable.
16: I thought, I'm dead, I'm done. And I ended up in between the two rear wheels and got out there and got out from underneath it, but it did not hurt me at all.
13: Could have been real bad.
16: Real bad, yeah.
15: Oh, no.
13: Speedy, speaking of handy, why didn't you call me? I've already heard that you needed me and you didn't call me. One of your neighbors has let me know.
14: She let you know. I had the ladder out yesterday.
13: I had an email said you were doing some work on the house and they want to know why you didn't call me.
14: She did holler at me on her walk and ask if she needed to call you. I got the ladder out. The gutter system on the front of my porch. It's not it's not like two story, but it's just right there. So just a regular ladder.
13: Yeah, 6 feet. You don't like your standard 6 feet.
14: Yeah. Go about 4 steps step ladder. Up. Mm-hmm. And it, for some reason, it's gotten pulled out. And so I was having to drill a new hole and brace and then and get it back in there. And she asked if I was doing righty, righty, righty, or lefty, lefty, lefty.
13: And
14: I was doing both, actually, mm-hmm. which might have two-blocked you.
13: Well, you got it.
14: And she asked if she needed to call you and for any help.
13: That hurts a little bit. I was actually available. I could have helped.
14: You could you?
13: What time was it?
14: It was right there. I probably should have started a little early. Ran out of daylight.
13: No, I
14: might. You were already in bed.
13: Might have been. But, I mean, if you need me, man, I'm here. I could have brought my own stuff.
14: I'm like, I want to know if he has knows how to go up the ladder.
13: Do you need a ladder? I got multiples.
14: Do you really? Mm-hmm. What kind?
13: I've got your standard, what you're talking about, your 6 footer, and then I've got I got me a 10 footer, and then of course I got me a 15, a big orange one.
14: 15.
13: Mm-hmm.
14: Okay, it's a big one. Do you have a 2-story extension ladder?
13: I don't. No, okay. Both of mine are just your standard.
14: Remember the last time you went up, Greg, and you were like, wow, this is kind of high.
13: Yeah,
18: it is. It's been a while.
13: Yeah.
18: Like, it's not bothering me at all.
13: Mm-hmm. Right.
18: It's a little high.
14: As you get older, you're like, wow, this is kind of high.
13: Yeah.
14: Yeah, but no, I think I got it, Rick. I got to do one more little, I got to get a new bracket today, and then.
13: Well, I was going to suggest that. What's the state of the bracket?
14: Is that what you were going to ask?
13: Mm-hmm.
14: Yeah. Yeah, I don't know why. It's like the last two little bracket pieces have come away.
13: Probably
14: but there's not rotten behind it.
16: Hey, be careful on that ladder, y'all. We had a guest in the audience yesterday who fell off a ladder.
13: True.
16: 8 brain surgeries later. He's a miracle walking.
13: Yep.
14: Yeah, I know. I had Terry come out and hold it because Rick wasn't around.
16: Right.
14: Hey, one time she was just standing there watching me. I was like, could you maybe hold it?
16: She was looking up at you. Legs.
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13: 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You can find people that got tickets, something happened, now they can't go. Some of them will give them to you, some are selling them for both of the remaining dates. So that's a good place to look, okay? There are still tickets available to both remaining shows, just straight from the box office. Let me also give you a little bit of a heads up on some just kind of the way these things work. Watch out for ticket scammers. Use the box offices that we have. Certainly on our Facebook pages, you want to vet everybody out. I feel pretty good about those people, especially the fan club page. Big Head's pretty good about staying on top of that. But just be aware there are ticket sources, and because you're a fan of this show, these algorithms know that. And sometimes these ticket brokers and scammers are like, hey, you want to go to the Are You Ready Tour? We found some seats. Be careful of that. Now, if both of them were sold out, you know, but there's tickets available just through the box offices, okay? And you can save money. Somebody sent me something, and again, these are sometimes you got to watch these numbers because the way these box offices work. Obviously, when we come home next Friday night to end the tour, that's a small room with high demand. So somebody texted me and goes, so I look, it says there's 87 tickets left. Not really. And I'll tell you why. We have a load of family and friends that are coming, and sometimes the box office, they're holding those seats. You still see them, but they're not available. They're they're going to be filled by tickets to family and friends and sponsors and radio station people and all that. So don't be fooled by a number that actually isn't real, because I've been told by the box office on Birmingham that we're very close. When they add all the giveaway tickets to family, friends, and sponsors, that thing's going to be done.
14: Mm-hmm.
13: So that's not a real number. So just throwing that out at you, just kind of teach you how it all works. So take advantage of those opportunities if you have discovered that you can still go. And sometimes people who thought they were going now can't. You can end up with some really good seats from them, too. Now, I'm not talking about there's a bunch of them, but there are some. So check those Facebook pages. Use those codes. Look for those buy one, get one frees. Save as much money as you can. All the giveaways are done except for WZZK in Birmingham. They are giving away some tickets at WZZK.com to Birmingham, and they haven't drawn those yet. So there's your update on that. So let's talk about, and we've enjoyed what we've already done on the tour, and we've loved the cruise, and we can't wait for the next two dates coming up. We're excited about Friday night and next Friday night. It's going to be a lot of fun. Let's look at baseball. And then we have this video, Adler, about where we all discuss what we would do. And video, where is it right there? Oh, it's video six, yeah. First of all, let me update you. L.A., the Dodgers beat the Braves. So 3-1, the final there.
14: Yeah, it was a tough one. So tonight is it.
13: L.A. leads that series. Yeah, they lead the series now 2-1, right?
14: Yep.
13: And that's best of five in that, right?
14: Correct? Yeah, it is. So they needed to win tonight if you're a Braves fan.
13: Padres beat the Brewers 4-3.
14: Mm-hmm.
13: They now lead as well 2-1. So that was an update on those two. And then tonight we've got, you know, games with the White Sox and the Guardians. You mentioned the Braves and the Dodgers again, the Rays and the Yankees, and the Brewers and the Padres. They all play tonight.
14: Yeah.
13: So that's out there trying to see who's going to get to the series, which then leads us to video six. You know, a ball goes into the stands. You're an adult.
3: Oh, no.
13: You get the ball clean, but there's a little kid around. Who wants it? Yeah. What do you do? Adler, talk to us about this video.
16: Well, this Dodgers fan, Speedy, you could speak to this much better than I. Right. We've seen lots and lots of videos of people, they catch the foul ball, they're all excited, and they turn and give it to a kid that's near
13: them. Sure.
14: Yeah.
16: And you could say it's an unwritten rule.
13: Is it?
16: Unwritten,
14: just be kind.
3: Unless it's some record being set by the batter.
13: Thank you.
3: Then you want to sell it. Then.
13: How important is this ball?
3: Yeah.
16: Well,
3: if it's just a routine home run.
16: This Dodgers fan said that they are not giving it up, and here's the video.
13: Oh, my goodness.
16: Here interaction.
4: Give it to the kid.
5: Give it to the kid.
4: I'm sorry. I can't.
5: Wow.
4: I'm not giving it to the kid. I feel bad, but I'm not giving it to the kid.
8: Who's that guy?
16: That's like the kid's
13: He's also a Dodgers fan, and the kid's a Braves fan.
16: Yeah.
14: Was that Freddie Freeman's home run last night?
16: I guess so. I don't know.
3: When he was going, I'm sorry, but I just can't.
16: I feel bad, but I'm not going to do it.
13: Yeah, by the way.
3: That's all right.
13: And what about the obvious question? Why is Corey Feldman there?
16: Good.
13: That guy looks like Corey Feldman.
3: Normally, when you give it to a kid, the kid was close to it where it was caught.
13: The kid was a long way away.
3: He was a long way away. They just looked around. So there's a kid five rows back. Give it to him.
13: Now he's precious.
16: It's one row back, guys.
13: Now he's a cutie.
16: He's
14: one row back. Greg's got him halfway.
3: He was way back.
13: He wasn't as close as I thought. I thought little kid was like sitting next to him.
3: He was like buying a hot dog.
14: So what? Let me ask you this: you catch the foul ball
13: in that same situation?
14: And you're Papa. You got grandkids at home, but they're not with you.
3: No, I give it to.
14: Do you look at the kid and go, "No, I got grandkids at home. I'm gonna give it to them."
3: No,
14: or do you just give it?
3: I think I give it.
14: Yeah,
13: you give it in that situation, and that kid that far away, the kid doesn't even seem like he's asking for it.
3: No, that's a good point.
16: Of course, Rick, I said that, and you said he was right next to it.
13: Well, that's what I thought.
14: A minute. This explains a lot. Does he have glasses on?
3: He's
14: got a headband on.
3: Of course, he's a Dodgers fan. The kid's a Braves fan. You don't want to give it to him. See, that's a pretty good way.
14: It's probably the Dodgers home run. I think it's probably Freddie Freeman's home run.
13: Yeah. Well, he's precious.
16: He is.
3: What if he gave it to the kid and the kid threw it back into the field?
13: Right. What if he gave it to the kid and he just dropped it and kept on eating his ice cream or something?
14: Right.
13: The kid doesn't seem like he's asking for it.
16: The crowd around him was shaming the dude for catching it.
8: And that's, by the way, that's a foul on the crowd.
3: Yeah. Stay,
8: now, if a little kid is near me and I catch it.
3: Snatch it.
8: And I catch it, and it's not some historic baseball that I can get tens of thousands of dollars for.
16: Mm-hmm. Sure, that's different.
8: Okay, because then the kid can't. What's he going to do with that kind of money?
3: Yeah.
8: Okay,
3: he needed to earn it.
8: But if I catch some random foul ball or home run, and there's a little precious kid that's like holding his hands up, like, oh, can I have it? I'm going to give it to him. But I'm not going to let these people shame me to give it to a kid who don't even seem to care.
3: Yeah, the kid even saw it.
14: Yeah, it is a heartwarming moment. But for the child, if the child is under five, they don't even know what's going
8: on. That's a pretty young kid.
3: He didn't look like
8: that's
3: he really
8: a little
3: cared.
8: Kid. He's got a precious little Braves uniform on. He's out with his family, and I think he's as cute a kid as you can find. But he doesn't look like he's asking for it.
14: If it's a Dodgers home run and a Dodgers fan catches the ball. But the kid is a Braves fan. Do you give it to a Braves fan, or does it matter?
8: It does matter. That's different.
14: That's different. Because that's what happened.
8: But that is different.
3: Yeah, but he didn't give it to him.
8: Right.
14: No, he didn't.
8: And I think he has a right not to give it to him.
3: No, he does. I mean, that's just with you.
8: And what are you teaching?
14: That the Dodgers fan has a headband on like he's playing a basketball game?
8: And you know what you're doing? You're raising another Democrat.
14: Right.
8: The kid didn't put any effort into it. No. He didn't. He wasn't even anywhere near the ball. Uh-huh. And now the kid's going to get something for doing nothing.
3: Yeah, well, it's a good point.
16: I thought it was over the line. This is a little bit more footage from the crowd. I thought this was a little bit over the line.
14: Okay.
16: Here's some audio from it.
9: Shame. Shame. Shame.
8: I kind of expected the Asian woman.
16: Listen,
8: I went home and my wife said I happened to be listening during that time, and she said, "I'm sorry, I roared."
3: That's funny.
8: She said, "I do need a ruling, or is that her letting you do the Asian accent now? He seems like he's chiming in." And I said, "Did it make you laugh?" She said, "I laughed hysterically," and so I said, "Well, then there you go. That was the goal."
14: Yeah.
8: So
16: if I am racing towards the ball. And I beat a kid. I'm gonna hold it up in triumph to show that I still got it. Then I'm gonna hand it to the
8: absolutely
16: kid. Rub it in their face a little bit.
8: But see, the kid's trying there. The
3: or
8: kid's,
3: you reach towards him, pull it back.
16: The kid is trying. That's important.
8: This kid is just some random little kid that everybody thinks is cute. That's not the same.
16: And then I'll ring the shame bell at anybody. That
8: and he's not pulling
16: shame.
8: For my team either. That hurts.
16: Right.
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1: We haven't given up on the pursuit of that answer. All right, so some of you are listening right now. 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

0: 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But all right, so can somebody help me? And Adler, since you've kind of become our political analyst here now, is Kamala Harris trying to do this again? Is she going to try to run for president again?
1: When you ask her, she gives you a word
0: no,
1: salad.
0: Do we know? She's out speaking again.
2: She is. She was campaigning just a couple days ago for Richard Pan.
0: Mm-hmm.
2: Richard Pan in Sacramento.
0: This is all about midterms, and you bring in Kamala Harris.
1: Guy, the Muslim guy, did it in Michigan too.
2: Yep.
0: So here
2: Abdul
0: she goes.
2: Al-Sayed.
0: She once again does this thing, Speedy. I'm so sorry. Can you dislike a person enough that you don't get secondhand embarrassment?
1: Mm-hmm, I kind of like it.
0: Okay. Oh, all right. Okay. Okay. So if you dislike somebody, you almost enjoy their discomfort.
3: You mark that off as a victory.
1: They're just babbling lies, then I kind of sometimes like, oh, look, she messed up lying.
0: Okay. So,
1: you know, that kind of thing.
0: You feel the way about this we do about every situation.
1: Let me see it and I'll tell you.
0: All right. Well, she thinks she should be getting an applause right now.
1: Oh, now this might make me.
0: And she tries to deliver this line. She thinks she's just slayed him with a killer line.
1: Okay.
0: And she doesn't get anything. She does that hysterical, uncomfortable laugh she does when she's nervous or uncomfortable. And then a mercy clap follows that.
3: Oh.
0: A spattering. All right, so here we go.
4: Well, this guy who was that guy and is still this guy and that guy. Come on now. Voted for that big bad bill.
0: All right, so how are you, Speedy?
1: It's just the whole thing.
0: Are you okay?
2: You got red.
0: It's bothered you.
1: Did
0: you
1: that whole thing.
3: The length of that laugh?
0: Good night. That laugh was...
3: fake laugh for a long time on that one.
0: What kind of percentage of too long was it? It was...
1: Seven seconds, I think.
0: It was. That's
3: fair.
1: Yeah, you can rush your quarterback before she's finished.
0: Right.
4: Well, this guy who was that guy and is still this guy and that guy. Come on now. Voted for that big bad bill.
3: Oh, wow. She had to get her breath.
0: Wow.
1: You know what's so what, what's Greg, more embarrassing?
0: If I was the backside tackle, I'd say you're holding the ball too long.
1: Yeah, I can't. What am I supposed to do? What's more embarrassing is that people were actually there clapping to see her.
0: Mm-hmm. They were.
1: They like got showers and got dressed and drove there, and they were excited about it or paid to be there.
0: I told you when she was on that book tour, and it's going to be exactly where we're doing the show in Birmingham next Friday, Lord willing. You know, it was the Alabama Theater. The Lyric Theater is right across the street because, you know, coming up next Friday, it's our standoff against Air Supply. And I told them, I said, park the truck right where they can see it. But Kamala was on that book tour, and she was there. And there was a side of me that I just started trying to, like you're talking about, Speedy.
1: Mm-hmm.
0: I began almost like I was an anthropologist. Mm-hmm. I began to study the people. I just started going, I want to know who got dressed, dealt with afternoon traffic, got all the way downtown, tried to find a parking spot, and now are in line to hear Kamala Harris talk about a book
1: right
0: in a theater.
1: Yeah.
0: And they're it was interesting to see the people. And you realize that you don't have anything in common, really.
1: You can't imagine.
0: Yeah.
3: Wow.
2: That reminds me of this viral moment here that almost feels like it buried his campaign. You remember 2016 Jeb Bush?
0: Yeah. Oh, this one's bad.
3: This is
1: now,
3: bad.
1: I do have secondhand
3: bad.
1: Here.
0: Yeah. I do remember this. This is real bad.
2: Yeah. Here's the end.
0: Oh, no.
5: The president needs to be a lot quieter, but send a signal that we're prepared to act in the national security interests of this country to get back in the business of creating a more peaceful world. Please clap.
0: I think Speedy's injured.
3: So he thought he had a moment where they were going to roar.
1: I think I just lost 3 months of my life. I'm not sure.
0: Why would he do that?
1: Got my right eye twitching.
3: Uncontrollable.
0: Was it
3: because he couldn't believe it?
0: Why say it?
1: He could have said it.

0: funny
1: it
0: way.
1: Shouldn't have said it.
2: It just came right out.
3: He shouldn't have said it.
0: He could have said something different, like, thought y'all had given me more on that one. Or, you know, something funny.
1: Yeah,
0: not please clap.
2: Please clap, because I'm a loser. You know how we all,
3: And he whispered it to him, please clap, I need it for my heart. My
0: for
3: ego.
0: You, for your what?
2: Really
3: my heart.
2: I worked on this speech. Right. I can't, you know what he basically said out loud, when I was practicing this in the mirror, right here, y'all were roaring.
1: Oh, yeah.
2: Y'all were on your feet.
0: But now, see, that would have been funny. Yeah. But imagine when he said that.
2: He should have said that. But, you know, when I was doing this in the mirror, right here, y'all would be clapping. And it's obvious I just misread that.
1: Yeah. That's not as funny as I thought.
0: Right. When I was talking to myself in the car practicing,
1: you
0: I thought
1: you
0: y'all were laughing hard.
1: I mean, y'all were standing over.
2: You know, Johnny Carson and Letterman were the masters of if a joke bombed, they made the bomb funny.
1: Yeah.
2: You know, so.
1: Jeb did.
3: I had a bit. I had a bit that I've abandoned. I had it in my mind. I was like, man, this is hilarious. And I was like, don't do that. Later, I thought about it. I was like, that's not funny at all. Don't do that at all.
2: No. I've had those moments. It's all the situation you were in when you were thinking of it. And then all of a sudden you wake up in the light of days there and you walk back in here and you're like, why did I think that would work?
3: Yeah. That's y'all want to hear it?
2: You have
3: it? Yeah. I got it. Ready to go. Yeah. It's going to be bad. You ready?
2: Yeah.
3: All right. So I was on my way to work 2 days ago and there was a branch in the roadway. So I was like, do I swerve around it and just leave it as a hazard or do I get out and get it? Guess what I did? I stopped and I got it. And then I was going to, and you guys were going to be like, you're not a hero. I'm going to be like, I am a hero. And then I was going to sing, and they say that a hero could save us. And I moved that branch out the way.
2: Yeah, I think you made a good decision.
3: Okay, thank you, Greg.
2: That's a good call.
0: I'm melting.
3: All right, please clap. Hey, please clap.
1: Funny. We love you.
3: That's good. Got in my van and drove away.
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0: on the archive on our podcast or our YouTube channel. So some other things that are going on today is I know that, you know, France has been an issue. This ongoing, I don't even know what you call this. They're riots, basically, that are going on. And and you say his name Macron. Is it like the cookie?
1: Macaron.
0: So he says that that free speech is not absolute and must be bounded by the rights of others and respect for public order, while also arguing that the flow of information must maintain a relationship to truth. He compared those limits to restrictions against assaulting or insulting others or destroying public property. I actually agree with him on some of that. There is a responsibility that comes with free speech, and you can't tear things up, and you can't, you know, cause danger to other people by, you know, getting people to do horrible things. You have a right to express yourself, but you don't have a right to break laws,
1: right?
0: As part of your expression. So I actually agree with that. He said the so-called American free speech today, which some people have promoted, is the opposite of free speech, he said. I actually find myself, I don't disagree with that. If you don't have a right to burn a city down saying I'm expressing myself, and you don't have a right to cause, you know, but I don't think, who in America said that was?
1: Yeah.
0: I don't remember anybody saying
1: no.
0: That. I would
1: agree. France is burning.
0: Yeah, it is.
1: So, they're experiencing their own summer of love that we saw in 2020.
0: You know, it really is. It's that same thing. And really what they need is law and order.
2: The law and order.
0: Mm-hmm. The law and order would go a long, long way there.
2: Take a little law and a little order.
0: Right. Also, just a little bit. Also, I felt bad about this this story today about the coyotes. A lot of people sent this to me. There's coyotes that apparently got into a fight in a couple's Southern California cabin in front of the cabin there. Said they heard the dog barking. They went out. There were three coyotes right outside of their cabin in San Bernardino in the mountains there, and they were fighting in the front of the cabin, and they did so for about 40 minutes.
2: Ooh, a brawl.
0: Yes.
2: How about that racket? How they get cutting up.
0: Oh, yeah, they do. You know, when you're walking, you know, guys, we're getting close to hunting season again.
1: Mm-hmm.
0: And, you know, I certainly can take a coyote, so I'm not concerned about that. But the way they sound when they get cranked up, like, and everybody gets going nuts.
2: Yeah.
0: Oh, they'll go crazy.
1: I like crazy. It.
0: Yeah. So
2: dark, you're walking out.
0: Yeah. Yeah. So, that would be a little bit unnerving.
1: Yes, it would be.
0: Anytime wild animals are fighting, I just stay out of it.
2: Yeah. Leave them be.
1: Hey, we saw walking the biggest fox. God, that thing was big.
0: Was it?
2: Was it making noise?
1: And so there's a little strip where we're walking of road, and Terry, we were walking back into the sun the setting, and so you know how sometimes it kind of blinds you?
0: Mm-hmm.
1: And she's like, hey, there's a dark figure that just ran right through, and we made jokes about a Black Panther and stuff.
0: Sure.
1: And I said, I'm sure it was just a dog or whatever, and there were some Canada geese around there, and mm-hmm. and they all started acting, you know, like long necks out, and they getting up high like this.
0: Oh yeah,
1: you know, and looking around.
0: And mm-hmm.
1: So then we're coming back, and they're yeah. acting crazy. The geese are, and then next thing I know, right in front of me, she goes, "There it is again!" And it was a big old healthy fox, big one.
0: Yeah.
1: Running around, it had a little dinner table looking, you know, for the Canada geese.
3: Yes. Mm-hmm.
1: But, hey, it was.
0: Yeah, I wish they didn't kill more of them.
1: It was big, big,
0: dark.
3: I hear two scary things coming from my woods, and that is one, coyotes.
0: Yep.
3: In my backyard, and then honestly, during Alabama games, there's an I've been out on my back deck before, and I thought someone was getting murdered in the woods.
1: What?
3: Like if there's an interception,
2: you got some big fans behind you?
3: Yes, it's like there's some fans in my neighborhood that like
2: okay.
3: I guess they watch outside or something.
2: They go nuts. Okay.
3: They're like, oh! If there's an interception or the other team scores, it's like, no, I'm like, is someone being attacked?
2: I know that.
3: It's just it's
2: and
3: alarming.
2: Then you hear somebody say, blitz by my blitz.
3: Right.
2: Tom Willis.
3: Yes. It's wild.
2: Yeah. I don't know if they do that.
0: They do, just like that. It sounds like, somebody said, if they're in a pack, Rick, how many coyotes can you take? I'd like to keep it inside four.
2: Four.
0: Okay.
3: Four.
0: So, yeah. they get a little more than that. I could be in trouble. All right, let's go to video seven.
2: Four
0: we have a woman. This is out of the School of Rock. A woman pretended to be a substitute teacher.
2: All right.
0: And got into the classroom and just berated the kids. So,
2: so I decided to go in illegally, like I'm a sub. And while I'm there, I'm going to yell at everybody.
1: That's it.
2: That's what I want to do.
0: Greg and this, you formed a band, and they won a talent show.
2: They did.
0: All right. So here is the news package telling us
2: Ms. Sneebly
0: exactly what happened.
4: Is facing charges accused of posing as a substitute teacher at Rufus King High School, swearing, screaming, and insulting students in class.
5: That's just the start of it. Ben Hansen's been following this story all night long, trying to get more answers about how this is even possible.
2: I don't know.
5: Ben, what have you learned tonight?
6: Yeah, guys, this story has a lot of layers. It happened on September 24th, and according to the criminal complaint, this woman pretending to be a sub got into the school just by putting her name on a sign-in sheet and had scouted out the school beforehand.
1: Oh, goodness. That's
7: a room of Rufus King High School students got quite a surprise during their first period class. Instead of their normal teacher, the criminal complaint says, they got 23-year-old Amy Jones, who didn't work for Rufus King or the substitute teaching agency it uses. In the criminal complaint, students said Jones used profane language, racial slurs, sexually derogative statements, and organized students by race and gender. It went on to say Jones also bragged about having felonies and being okay with going to jail.
0: Oh,
7: a real
0: goodness.
7: Teacher set up class materials on the smart board with Jones in the classroom for the first 20 minutes, then began acting out when that teacher left. Students also say Jones started playing rap music very loud and dissed kids for their weight, race, looks, and money, even asking if any students had a vape or marijuana because, quote, the class was so lame and annoying. The complaint says eight teachers were absent that day, and only seven of those absences were filled, saying Jones, quote, got lucky because there happened to be an unfilled position. Investigators found Jones used to be a student at Rufus King and had scouted out the school before, as she lives just across the street from the school.
2: Wow.
7: According to the complaint, Jones was at the school the Thursday before the incident, got through security by blending in with the students, and walked around the school. When she did that, she heard other staff in the main office talking about the substitute teacher agency and told the secretary she was a substitute teacher. After students involved in the incident got out of class, they went to staff and told them about Jones. She was then escorted out of the building by police. The criminal complaint goes on to say when Jones talked with police after the incident, she said she did it because she was bored and that she hates kids and just wanted to F around. The principal of Rufus King declined to comment on the incident. The district sent me the messages it sent to staff and families the day of the incident and today. And today's saying, we will continue to take all appropriate action to ensure that Rufus King International High School remains a safe and welcoming place for our students and staff.
2: Yeah, right.
3: What?
2: I might want to work on your security standards.
0: She called one kid fatty.
2: Hey, kids, I hate kids.
0: I hate kids. You're a bunch of fatties.
2: Yeah.
1: So she wasn't even supposed to be there.
2: No, so she just went in there just to be mean.
0: Yeah, just lives across the street. She hates kids, wanted to blank around.
2: So if I walk up and say I'm a sub, nobody checks anything.
1: I was going to say, thank goodness that's all she wanted to do.
2: Right. I know. Wow. We should have a little, maybe, boy, make it a little harder on somebody to fake me.
1: Think?
2: I get six out of seven. You failed that day.
0: Right.
2: I get it.
0: Yeah.
2: But that's that one you didn't get.
0: Right. It feels like that maybe we're hurt a little bit for substitutes.
2: Yeah.
0: Because somebody's like, oh, thank goodness, you go take that class.
2: Yeah, she claims she's a substitute. Just let her go.
0: But Greg, it really is School of Rock.
2: Oh, it is.
0: Yeah.
2: Mr. Sneebly.
8: Mr. Sneebly. Mr. Sneebly.
0: All right, we'll be back.
2: Golly.
0: We come back, we go in screen phone calls. Here's the number, 888, the number 6, Big Fox. 888-624-4869. We'll find out what's on your mind. right after this.
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2: All righty, let's go. Oh, all lines are open for you right now, so dial them up. If it's ringing, turn down the radio, turn down the TV. If you hear it ringing, that means you're in line, ready to go. Have your thoughts together, have a good signal, and let's stay within the barriers of the program. That's appreciated. If you can't do those things, your time on the program will end quickly, and then we'll move to the next caller because we must protect the audience that's watching and listening as well. From Tex Nation, 20-year listener from West Texas, could you be more specific? Are you talking about today, or what day? Can you give us a little more information, West Texas, on text? We'll try to accommodate. We just need to kind of know a time frame there. To the unscreened phone calls we go. Hello, you're on. What's on your mind today?
5: Hey, Greg, I have a question. Why did the priest not ever get married?
2: All right. I don't know. Okay, come on. No way I'm doing that.
6: Because he's married to the church.
2: Ain't that something like that? Well, Greg, there you go. There you go. We continue.
6: I'm not Catholic. I'm not sure.
2: Rick Burgess Show, unscreened phone calls. Go ahead.
23: Good morning, guys. How y'all doing?
2: We're doing good. I hope you're doing great.
23: Good. Rick, I'm pretty sure you probably already answered this question before, but I didn't hear your response to it. What was the best thing y'all ate on the cruise?
2: Probably for me, I think the best meal, that's a tough one. I think the best meal that I had was probably at a place called Red Ginger. Red Ginger was actually a
6: bunch of Indians in there eating.
2: Well, no, Greg. Red Ginger was actually a passenger that I saw that was not with our group. But Red Ginger, and this was a place where they had all kinds of Asian cuisine in one place. They weren't, you know, just Vietnamese or just Chinese, just Japanese. They had it all, and that was an incredible meal. And the chef made something just that night that he also sent out for us to try. That was an incredible meal. And I don't eat a lot of duck. I normally don't.
6: Duck?
2: But they had a watermelon duck salad that was the appetizer.
6: I don't even.
2: Really, shockingly good. Yeah. So
6: you had watermelon duck.
2: Yeah, well, there were melons in there with pieces of duck and the salad and all that. And it was really good. That wasn't my main dish. My main dish, I went with this beef noodle combination. And I don't even know what that thing was.
6: Not sure what
2: that the chef sent out. It was like this giant tall tower made of egg.
6: What?
2: And there was, you could actually get a yolk on the top that would come down the tower, and then inside was like ground pork and peppers and spices.
6: Wow.
2: It was incredible.
3: Sounds fantastic.
1: Yeah, you got Adler laying up against the mic.
2: And then I had Vietnamese egg rolls also. It was quite a night.
3: That sounds fantastic. Redheaded ginger, Greg.
2: Oh. Right.
1: Have you ever eaten anything and enjoyed it that you didn't think you would like?
2: Well, this was an example. I usually don't eat duck.
6: Yeah. No, I pretty much know.
1: One time Terry ordered for me, and she ordered something that I never would have picked out, and it was delicious. And I was like, well, dadgone.
2: Well, doggone.
1: I missed out along the line.
2: Hey, well, dadgone.
1: You know? How many times have you said that?
2: So we'll do that in the break.
1: Mm-hmm.
2: We continue. Rick Burgess Show, unscreen phone calls. Go ahead.
24: I took a bit of oil.
3: Thank you. From yesterday.
2: Funny. Very funny.
1: I'm sorry, Adam.
2: Pretty good.
3: Crazy.
2: We were trying that at home last night. As a matter of fact, we're watching here and Sherry trying to do it. Funny. Rick Burgess Show, unscreened phone calls. Go ahead.
25: Morning, gentlemen. Looking forward to seeing you guys Friday in box seats and in Huntsville.
2: Oh, good.
25: Hey, with this hurricane, Isaias, wasn't there a best of years ago with an old guy getting mad at you guys for saying Isaias? And you guys saying, and him saying, it's Isaiah.
6: I think I probably remember Isaiah. That.
2: You know, that's one of those things I don't remember specifically.
6: Vaguely.
2: But it sure does sound like us. Yeah.
6: I do remember
2: Yeah, because one of my favorite things is someone to tell me I'm mispronouncing something, and I keep mispronouncing it back, and they keep correcting me, and I keep acting like I hear it and say it the same way again.
6: Oh, yeah.
2: I love doing that. And
6: you don't.
2: So I think we absolutely did that. Sounds like us. Yeah. Rick Burgess Show, unscreened phone calls. Go ahead.
24: Yes, sir. I just wanted to say one thing. Roll Tide, baby.
2: All right, then.
0: All right, then. Good luck with the hurricane. Rick Burgess Show, unscreened phone calls. Go ahead.
7: Hey, guys, it's Michael from Texas. How you guys doing today?
2: Michael, what up, buddy?
0: What's up?
7: Hey, so a couple things. I just want to make sure I saw you doing the patch coin thing yesterday, and I had my mom take a look at it also because I was still in Athens, Georgia, and actually got back to Texas last night. But I want to make sure that all the guys there on the show got one and not send them all to Larry.
2: No. I handed out the challenge coin. Yes, we got it.
8: Don't you worry, Michael. Michael. He sent me a challenge coin, but he also gave Greg a challenge coin, Speedy a challenge coin, and Adler a challenge coin. And then he put a challenge coin in the challenge coin holder.
7: That's awesome. Hey, one other thing. So are you guys settled on the dates for the next cruise? Because I talked to our cruise rep yesterday. My mom and I told her about the trip. And when she heard that you guys are picking the August dates for the Barcelona to Rome, she said, that's crazy. It's the worst time to be in Europe. The Italians take the whole month of August off. And I also talked to a couple of seasoned cruise vets on our last night at the Red Ginger, ironically. And they said that's just not a great time to go. But I didn't know if that's just the deal that you guys worked out with the cruise line and the syndicators.
2: Well, thanks for saying that on the air and making sure nobody wants to go. I appreciate that. And and your mom just got a new nickname, Buzzkill. Mike, I don't know anything about that. And that's the dates they gave us. So thanks for raining on that.
0: I just got a feel like if you're
2: right.
0: That's a big part of their economy, I'm sure, in these areas. Right. And I'm sure think they'll be open for business.
2: Yeah,
1: I'm sure it'll be
2: fine. So thanks, Mike, for that uplifting call and helping out next year's cruise.
0: Thank you, Mike.
2: You'll be
0: doing a little PR.
2: You'll be missed. Rick Burgess Show, unscreened phone calls. Go ahead.
9: Hey, guys, how you doing?
2: Good.
9: Good. Hey, Speedy, this is for you this morning.
2: Yes, sir.
9: I finally know what you feel like, man, when I heard Jeb Bush say, please clap.
1: You felt it?
2: It got to you?
1: Yeah.
9: It got to me, man. Yeah. Hey, and to you, Greg, I hope your wife beats the out of that girl that calls in every day trying to sell your house.
2: Don't call for a cat fight.
0: Cat fight!
1: Oh, that's
2: fair. They're fighting! Come on! Rick Burgess Show, unscreened phone calls. Go ahead. Okay. Rick Burgess Show, unscreened phone calls. Go ahead.
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2: That's funny.
0: How about bidding too?
2: That's good. Rick Burgess Show, unscreened phone calls. Go ahead.
9: Come on.
2: All right. You didn't turn down the show. I tell you to turn it down. Rick Burgess Show, unscreened phone calls. Go ahead.
11: First time caller. My name is Terry Ward. I'm in Meridian, Mississippi. My home's on the Mississippi Gulf Coast. I want to say a special prayer, guys, for the folks on the Gulf Coast that are about to encounter this hurricane. But, Rick, listen, your trip. Last week, I paid attention every day. The day you wore the shorts and they were not, aesthetic to the environment, and you were kind of made fun of. Can you give us a little update on that?
2: Yeah, well, I mean, how could it not be to the environment? Y'all do know where I was. I was in Europe. I mean, those were perfect for Europe.
1: Were they?
2: Yes, absolutely. Now, you got a bunch of necks that think who don't love the 70s anymore.
0: Larry Bird.
2: Yeah, at one time, those shorts would be considered too long.
0: Oh, yeah.
2: It's all relative. If you got the legs for it, rock it.
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1: Brand new hour. Thanks for being with us. Speedy, Greg, and Adler are here. We're grateful that you are here. Don't know if we can work in another unscreened phone calls. We've already had two today, so we usually don't do more than that. But maybe. We'll see. We'll see how it goes. And of course, our website, RickBurgessShow.com. Hey, I do want to give you a heads up at RickBurgessShow.com. Check that store. As things are getting a little cooler all across the listening audience, now you got the fall items coming to the store. Got some more we're developing too, but right now there's the quarter zips. They look great. We got ours already. There is a new hoodie. It is not in the store yet because it's being sold on the tour. But when the tour ends, it'll go back to the store because we'll keep that evergreen. And we have, for those of you that are getting ready for hunting, which I'm getting jacked about that. Y'all realize hunting season's here, baby.
2: It is.
1: And I've been so excited about that. Looking forward to that. And so we do have a couple of undershirts or T-shirts from Big Vox Outdoors that I think you'll like. Check those. Those are new on the store also. Prepping coming up, getting ready to plant those fields. Adler was just asking me again. You know, Big Vox Outdoors and Grip Feeds, we've got the in-season and out-of-season mixes, the Rick's Mix, the Burgess Blend. We have seen incredible results with these supplemental feeds down on where we hunt, and a lot of you have been getting those too. And now you need to start thinking about what you're going to put in these feeders if you're in a state where hunting with feed in the feeders is legal. It is in our state, which we enjoy. So grab that. You can go to our website and see that logo. Find a store near you that may have it, or you can order it directly there. And we've seen great results. We're excited about the season. Are y'all ready?
2: Mm-hmm.
1: I did find out. I'm trying to talk to Gary. I said, hey, with this rain coming into our state, we need to get those seeds in the ground.
3: No, we ain't doing it this weekend.
1: Okay.
3: Everybody's putting it in too early. They're going to regret that.
1: Mm-hmm. And I'm like, but rain's coming.
2: It's been a little dry.
3: I like to wait a little bit later. And birds eat it. All that. October's too dry. And it's not this weekend. It's not going to be dry this weekend.
2: No.
3: Yeah. What we'll do, let the rain come. We may plant next week. Get the ground good and wet. And then it'll be a great time.
1: Okay.
2: What about last weekend when it rained? It got good and wet.
1: Okay. Gary. I said? I trust Gary. He knows what he's doing.
2: Yeah.
1: He done you wrong. And he's excited. What was funny was him being asked about whether he needs a hotel room in Huntsville this weekend.
3: No. I figure after I do my part on the show, I'll just head on back to Gwynn down at Lake Mitchell.
1: So y'all were in for a treat.
2: Did you tell him it's only going to save him about 40 minutes?
1: Yeah, I just...
2: Isn't Mitchell further?
1: You can't reason with Gary. You know what I mean? He's... he's got probably one of the, in this particular stop on the tour, probably the longest drive.
2: Yeah. Oh, over. Yeah.
1: And, Andy Andrews has a longer drive, but he's staying.
2: Now,
1: anybody know if he's bringing, he'll still bring somebody.
2: I hope he brings Terry with a Y. I hope he brings him.
1: Does anybody know?
2: I don't know. I hope he brings him because it just evens him out.
1: Did you know on the cruise, I met the guy that does Carl Childers, from Sling Blade.
2: Yeah.
1: So,
4: does a great job with it.
1: I thought he and Gary were like friends because Gary got him tickets to Montgomery.
2: Yeah.
1: And all that. And I said, so how are you and Gary friends? He goes, I haven't known Gary very long. I said, what are you talking about? He said, no, I was just eating at a restaurant. And Gary came over to me and started talking to me, and that's the only way I know Gary.
2: I'm
1: like, well, Gary acts like y'all been to high school together.
2: Y'all best buddies.
1: Yeah, or something. He goes, no, I no. I was like, okay. And by the way, of course, your phone is always listening. So now because I had the conversation with him, all the Sling Blade stuff started coming up.
2: No way.
1: Yes.
4: Isn't that weird?
2: And right now it's going to happen.
1: And I saw Billy Bob Thornton, which by the way, when I showed Sherry, because she never
4: resemble him.
1: Sherry's never seen that movie. I said, that's Billy Bob Thornton right there. She goes, no, it's not.
4: I can't find him anywhere in there. He does not look like him at all.
1: So anyway, he said, that character, even though that movie came out a long time ago, he said that character was based on three men that he actually knew in Arkansas.
5: Really?
1: And he combined them the way the mouth comes out is one guy, the way he talks is another guy, and the is from another guy. And he said, I just combined them all into one.
5: I bet his face was sore after having sticking the jaw out the whole time.
1: Yeah. Oh, yeah. And he said that sticking out the jaw came from a guy he knew.
5: Because it doesn't look like him at all.
1: Doesn't look at all like him.
2: No.
5: And, you know, he used to be not, I wouldn't say overweight, but he was not like he is now.
1: No. Mm-hmm.
5: And is it Tombstone he's in? It's not a big part.
1: Is he in Tombstone?
2: He is in Tombstone.
1: Is he really?
5: Yeah, he's one of the.
1: Why did I question Greg?
2: I know.
1: Why did I question Greg?
5: Look at him then, and then compare him now. It doesn't even.
2: Yeah,
1: he's changed a lot.
2: This is him in Tombstone right here.
1: Oh yeah, I do remember that character. Yeah.
2: He was a real slimy weak guy.
5: Yeah, I'm not saying he was fat or anything, but he's bigger than he is now.
1: So, and I also discovered I made the mistake that our listener, and we've all been there, Speedy. He struggled with Do Carl on Demand because people were wanting him to do it.
5: I get it.
1: I think he'd rather just call and do it.
2: Yeah.
1: Try to do it on demand. He struggled. It really bothered him when you asked him to do it on demand.
5: He wished he'd never.
1: And he never did it very long. It's like you wanted him to keep doing it more, and he would stop like about.
5: Well, then at the event, he kind of cut it.
1: Yeah, he did. Same thing.
5: Yeah.
1: So that's it. So anyway, Gary is.
5: Speedy loves it.
1: You know, Gary's reluctantly coming to the tour again, is going to leave as soon as he can.
5: Oh, is that it?
1: Yeah.
2: So he does not want a room. He's going to regret that, I think.
1: Well, yeah, you know, but.
2: As fast as he drives, he'll be home at 2 a.m.
1: Well, if you think about it, the reason why we're staying, even though I'm about a little right at 2 hours from home, is, you know, now if I got to stay home or at Lake Mitchell and sleep till I wanted to get up, you know, and then come, I probably would drive back.
2: Mm-hmm.
1: But it's the fact that I'm going to be up from 3:15 in the morning.
5: Yeah.
1: And when the show ends at about 9:30.
5: See, kind of tired.
1: That's mm-hmm. that 2 hours looks a lot different then
2: mm-hmm.
1: when you've been up for, you know, 18, 19 hours.
2: Mm-hmm.
1: So it's probably safe for everybody and yourself just to go on to bed, then get up and drive back in the morning. So
2: Lily has the same point. You didn't tell it?
5: Oh, yeah. What? She told me I thought I was going to drive home. She said, no, you ain't driving home. Been up since 2:30 that morning,
1: right?
5: And she goes, "I ain't riding with you."
1: Right,
5: you'll be trying to fall asleep the whole time.
1: Well, it's not safe. It's not good.
5: She said she would not ride with me.
1: That's right.
5: Said, well, I don't think I can pull that off.
1: Mm-hmm.
2: Funny,
5: because she's scared to death. She claimed.
1: Right. Okay. Right. Are you gonna like play that bass a little extra for Lily?
5: I guess I might show off a bit,
1: just a little bit.
2: What if Denise stands up in front of her or something?
1: Well, I know
5: in her wig.
2: Right. Hey, Lily's gonna be holding a wig.
1: Mm-hmm.
2: I think.
1: Mm-hmm.
2: Hmm? I'm going to my parents to stay.
1: Yeah, well, you got people in town.
2: And,
1: that works out great.
2: Yeah, and I'm going to do a little. Y'all pray for me because I've got to relocate them.
1: Oh, Speedy.
2: Speedy. And we also have a storage unit that is going to be going on 2 years in December that we've had.
1: Anybody been to it?
2: Nobody, no other family member but me has been to.
1: Okay.
5: Wow.
2: And I got to start working on it.
1: Mm-hmm. I could have had you. I wish I'd have still had that. And I was paying for there. You could have had it.
2: Well, we just had to have it. Mm-hmm. And
1: sure.
2: Everything, you know, and so.
1: How long do they live in that house?
2: The house they're in now, mm-hmm. 30 years maybe.
5: A lot of stuff.
2: Maybe more.
5: We went through that.
1: Hey, and you know what?
2: You don't think it's got my eye twitching and everything. Mm-hmm. It's going to be.
1: They're not going to want to get rid of any of it either.
2: No. She's already declared it. Okay. When I'm talking to the moving company, I was like, this is a 2-destination tour.
1: Mm.
2: I mean, move. I said, we're going to the residence and to the storage unit.
1: Yeah.
2: And it's just, wow. No, but yeah, Saturday morning, I've got to go. Now, the rain, I'm going to try to get some stuff done for the rain. There's a donation place around the corner of some stuff we know.
1: Well, where you're at, the rain won't even be a factor till afternoon.
2: About lunch.
1: Sure.
2: So, I'd like to go ahead and, you know, time to get up and
1: move on.
2: And eat and talk.
1: Right.
2: And,
1: yep.
5: Mm-hmm. Everything.
2: Yep. You know? Mm-hmm. It's the Southern Egg Cafes around the corner. Mm. I always go to. You talking
5: Southern
2: about
5: Egg.
2: Guys? I'll go get the carry out for everybody.
1: When's the actual move?
2: Ooh. Well, they say December 4th is when it's going to be.
5: Well, Merry Christmas, buddy.
1: Lord help.
2: Yeah.
1: Right in the middle of holidays.
2: Yeah. And that week,
1: you okay? His eyes twitching. Look,
2: we got the road show at Big Oak Ranch that week too.
1: Sure.
2: 12. The Christmas cash countdown is going to be starting.
1: Mm.
0: Is the Rick Burgess Show.
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0: 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The Rick Burgess Show.
1: Here we go. Thanks for being with us today. 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So we, even though Michael

0: France there during the around the French Riviera. You know, then we're going to the island of Corsica. We're going to Rome. We're going to Cinque Terre also. So if you'd like to be with us coming up and enjoy this beautiful ship, the Allura, with Oceana Cruises, with Sherry and me and all of us and a bunch who went with us this year have already signed up for next year, and you can too. There's a link right there at rickburgessshow.com on the homepage, Barcelona to Rome, August 6th through the 13th, coming up in 2027. And as I've already told you, some of the finest cuisine at sea, the restaurants are fantastic. And all that's included in your price. You don't have to keep paying again and again when you eat at all the restaurants. It's all included. Eat as much as you want at any of them.
1: And even the Jimmy Jander.
0: Yeah, and they have eight different restaurants there. It's incredible. Also find that link, as I said, at rickburgessshow.com. Congress has already killed the penny. We knew about that, right?
1: Out, done. No more print. They ain't making no more.
0: That's right. Penny's done. Guess who's next on the chopping block? The nickel.
1: Yeah.
2: The nickel?
0: Takes 13 cents to make a 5-cent nickel.
1: Okay. I'm not the smartest guy in the world, but I don't know. That's not a good business plan.
0: It really isn't.
3: We're taking our change, y'all.
0: But how many of you use it? When's the last time you used a nickel?
1: I like to have it in my cup holder. Yeah.
0: When's the last time you used a nickel?
1: And I can't remember. What if I have a low tire and I need to go? I know you can do your credit card, but that scares me.
0: You're still not using a nickel?
1: No, you're not. You're right.
0: A quarter's all we use.
3: You can go with two dimes and a nickel and get a quarter.
1: But, Rick, you get the nickel, what's next? Dime, then the quarter.
3: Oh, yeah. They're going in order.
0: Well, how about this? I got news for you. If we're wasting money on them, is that the way to go?
3: Not having change just doesn't sound right.
0: You use it?
3: Rick, buddy, people use
1: change. How you going to flip a coin?
0: When's the last time you used a nickel and a penny?
1: I've got some backish change. I haven't needed them on my end of the
0: day. I can't even remember the last time I paid cash for something.
1: Oh,
0: it hardly ever happens. Hardly ever.
3: The toll road is I used a couple of nickels and dimes because it had to be $2.50, and we ran out of quarters, and we were like rummaging.
0: I just handed them the debit card.
3: No, I just handed them some change, and we're gone.
0: Same.
3: Didn't even count it.
0: Same. Didn't need change.
3: But I'm just saying, you asked the last time I used it.
0: Right.
3: And it was...
0: When's the last time you needed it? Maybe that's a better question. You didn't need it.
3: I did need it.
0: You used it instead of your debit. You could have used your debit.
3: I needed it.
0: You wanted it.
3: I needed it.
0: Right. That's it.
3: Because we had $2.
0: If you want to keep your tax dollars, if you want me to take 13 cents of your tax dollars to give you a 5-cent coin, then you just keep doing that.
3: That's all right.
0: But I'm not going to do that.
3: Any smart person knows what they're doing.
0: What?
3: The government? You know what they're doing, yeah. What is it? One world currency before long.
4: Right. What's next. They're going to get rid of all the cash.
3: If you want them to take everything we grew up on and transactions,
4: they can freeze your account if you say something you don't like.
1: And somebody,
0: you better quit worrying about the nickel.
1: Somebody doesn't like it.
0: Quit worrying about the nickel. I'd worry more about Bitcoin. On that note,
4: The Common Sense Act it eliminated the penny, and it studies the lower cost nickel materials. Maybe they can make the nickel at a lower cost.
0: It just seems a waste. Why do we need a nickel?
1: We don't really need them.
3: We don't really.
4: The value of the dollar is going to the crapper. So, pennies were. Because they used to have a 1/2-cent coin, and they got rid of that because.
1: I forgot about that.
0: Do you realize how embarrassing it is when you travel abroad now and people would rather have the euro than the dollar?
3: Ooh.
0: Because it's worth more?
1: What about a wheat penny?
0: No, what? Y'all keeping half dollars around too? They got a 50-cent piece? So you can get in a toll bridge.
1: Remember our
3: you talking down to everybody?
1: Rick, you remember in the bicentennial and our granddad gave us a roll of bicentennial quarters and we were supposed to keep it. And we busted it open and went to Taylor's Grocery and got a candy bars and baseball cards.
0: Let me tell you, them bicentennial quarters, they didn't last long at all.
1: Like once we cracked the seal on them.
0: All we thought is we're a bunch of little kids got quarters.
1: Yeah. $10 worth.
3: Rick, during the Starful tour, Adler had a penny with his birthday on it.
4: Yep.
3: His birthday year.
1: Oh, that was weird.
4: That wasn't
0: find
4: weird.
0: A penny,
4: that
0: was weird.
3: That's called
0: actually
3: kindness.
0: Being thoughtful.
1: So weird.
0: Find a penny, pick it up.
4: And you all day long, you'll have good luck.
1: And all of a sudden, there's somebody there that actually has it. That's weird.
0: How about when somebody drops that penny, a penny saves, penny earned on you?
1: Oh, yeah. You know how to save dollars? Start with penny.
0: Yeah, but you better get a bunch of them.
1: Y'all didn't think that was weird when that guy gave Adler that coin?
0: Greg, that wasn't weird.
4: That was nice.
0: That was really nice.
3: It was very cool, man. I was like, that's

0: thoughtful. More strange.
1: Not everybody's a hoe.
0: Was,
1: like,
0: no, I'm as just saying, gotten rid hey, of the- I wish I had a penny with my birthday on it, my year, and all of a sudden, oh, right here. Well, there's hardly any pennies around, but this one has the have, one you're looking for.
1: I'd rather have that than that some guy. Of these challenge coins. Some of these challenge coins
0: and
1: are like...
0: Now we're off and running.
1: Like puppy awareness or something crazy right.
0: You
1: like
0: haven't
1: that.
0: Got puppy awareness.
1: Yeah, well, I didn't want to name a specific Rick. Thing because, you know, I didn't want to hurt anybody's feelings.
0: Yeah.
1: So I hurt puppies.
0: Are you mad
1: feelings.
0: At the ones that got Bible verses on them? You atheist?
1: Yeah.
0: I don't want to bring it up, but it's starting to feel like eggs.
1: Oh,
0: the challenge coin.
1: Oh, my gosh.
2: Oh.
0: Speedy, I'm sorry. I'm kind of over here with you. I think I said, like, right. Well, point. If it's one, to... it's, if you, know, you get one with the police department or military, that's one
2: go.
0: Thing.
2: Here we go.
0: But like Adler says, you get one just for, like,
2: the Elks Club.
0: Yeah, I mean, come on.
2: There it is. I said it. When is the last time you pulled, like, cash out and handed it to somebody?
0: Dollars?
2: Yeah, just $1, $5.
0: Because I pulled out euros to the guy.
2: No,
0: the guy
2: not in America, opened your wallet and pulled cash out.
0: I cannot remember when. Can I really? Tell everybody we have seen the little Jesus thing? We've seen it.
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7: You better believe it. Nobody even close. Nobody even close. All right, so we're back. Look,
8: I'm so uncomfortable
7: it's
8: right
7: fine.
8: Now.
7: It's fine.
8: You two,
7: don't pull me into
8: y'all,
7: it.
8: Y'all take months and years off my life.
7: I know. Don't pull me in. I'm very low maintenance.
8: So now the very nice man that
7: say
8: handed
7: nice.
8: Adler a penny.
7: What's the odds though?
8: That handed
7: some kind of missed
8: because
7: it
8: came up on the show about a penny and on your birth year.
7: Nice.
8: And he
7: earn
8: and
7: a penny,
8: he,
7: save a penny, need a penny.
8: Do you forget us talking about that? And so he didn't just bring up, come walk up and hand it to him.
7: Yeah,
8: he's like, and now he's texted with
9: he
8: the
9: didn't just randomly give it to me.
8: No.
9: We were talking about
8: we're
9: them
8: talking
9: getting
8: about
9: rid of pennies.
8: Yes.
9: And so I said, oh, as these pennies are disappearing, I think it would be cool to have a penny with my birth year
8: that's
9: on it.
8: Oh,
9: because
8: that
9: I'm stupid and dumb.
8: Wait
9: okay, that's
8: I
9: why
8: thought,
9: I said it.
7: I thought you said it that night and then he pulled it out and had one.
9: No.
8: Then
9: see,
8: you don't
9: then you
7: well, that's
9: know
7: what
9: you're making
7: of
9: fun
7: is
9: of.
7: Is that not weird?
8: No.
7: Well,
8: okay,
7: that
8: but that
7: okay, I was wrong.
8: That ain't what happened.
9: Wait a minute, say it again.
7: No,
9: wait a minute.
7: I'm wrong.
9: I misunderstood the scenario.
7: That's right. I mean, yeah. I wrongly thought something.
4: Mm-hmm. Adler.
7: But
4: Adler.
7: If that situation that I believed was happening happened, that'd mm-hmm. be weird.
8: Well, I think it'd be kind of cool, Adler said, to have a nickel with his year on it.
7: Mm-hmm. Yeah, but
9: and
7: I thought,
9: I'm not saying that now.
7: We just progressed
9: if
7: road.
9: They get rid of nickels, then yes.
7: He wants a buffalo nickel, one with his date on it, and ate like a wheat penny.
8: Yes, it would.
7: And a satchel of wind.
8: Okay.
7: And if there's a bicentennial quarter, he'll have one.
8: So look, now it's like, hey, thanks, Greg.
9: No, I appreciated it. It was kind.
7: Okay, I missed it. I thought the guy, Adler just brought it up, and the guy said, well, here I am.
8: No,
7: I thought, that's
8: Greg,
7: weird.
8: Where
7: have you been?
8: By the way, if we're going to sit like this for this next signing Friday night, y'all going to have to do a better job.
7: Yeah.
8: Y'all get hung up in a stare. Y'all get hung
9: I
8: up in a stare.
9: I did a great job.
8: No, we bogged down.
9: No.
8: We bought it down.
7: Incorrect.
9: Hey, once again, you misunderstand the situation.
4: Adler, if you don't want your challenge coins, you can send me out to your challenge coins.
7: I'll tell you,
9: I think I'm gonna like inlay that penny in like somewhere in the van.
7: That's dash.
9: Cool. Yeah, somewhere.
7: Yeah. Nice.
9: See, lucky penny. You know?
7: We get behind because he's too busy getting coins and stuff like that.
9: Yeah.
7: No, look, with Greg and I mean Rick and I would look down and he signed four and you'd have like three in front of you. And you're like, yeah, I know. Yeah, I never
10: did. That was stacked
7: up. You're
10: up.
7: Sitting there at the beginning. You got to keep it moving. Let's sign a bunch ahead of time.
10: Yeah.
7: Well, we had that option. Everybody was like, no, let's not do it. We got a plan.
9: Do people like to see us sign it so they know we signed it? Is that a thing, or do they not care?
7: I'll just tell you,
10: majority don't.
7: Let's say I go see, because I think I'm going to, and now starting to have just a little bit of regret, I think I'm going to see Red Clay Strays.
10: There you go.
7: On Halloween night. So those of you that are like you, Adler, in the occult, I won't be part of that.
10: Okay. Uh-huh.
7: But anyway, so
9: not
7: if I walked in and the band was behind the table, and at the end there was just a stack of pictures they had signed, and like I go down the end of the table and they hand me one, it would not be the same as me seeing them right there.
10: Guys, it takes 2 seconds to sign.
7: And you know what?
10: You just got to sign.
7: You know what? You know what I've discovered? I cannot write my name the same twice.
10: I can't either.
7: Every sign is different. I don't have something real sharp to do it.
9: Mine looks like a chicken did it.
7: Starting to have a little bit of regret committing to that concert.
10: Oh, yeah.
9: Oh, really?
7: Even though you like them, it has.
10: Well, I've just had to do a lot of things.
7: Yeah, you have.
10: And I'm kind of growing.
9: It's a Saturday.
7: I'm growing weary of doing things.
9: It's a Saturday. Really, you got the day to rest.
7: Including the tumor.
10: Here's the thing with you.
7: I'm not going.
10: I know where you're at on this. This is because how your mind works. Your mind's already going to how you're going to feel after it's over and the day after and not enjoy when it's happening.
7: Yep. That's what Sherry said. Sherry said you cannot. I'm trying to be efficient and I'll even rush a memory.
10: Right.
7: So he goes, why are you trying to push through the concert? Yeah. Go enjoy it.
10: Yeah.
7: You're trying to get to Sunday.
10: Yeah, too much of Greg, comes out in you and you're like, oh, I don't want to go. Why would I do that? That's stupid.
7: If somebody wants to buy my tickets, I think I'd sell them.
10: Oh.
9: Good gracious.
7: Turn a little profit. You know, because I'm going to be sitting here on Saturday and here's what I'm going to think. Oh, I got it. Now, I'm comfortable. Got my feet up. When is it?
9: It's Saturday.
10: Halloween
9: night.
10: Well, you just said, why don't we go? Because we're not into Halloween anyway. We're going to turn the lights off and sit there.
7: But then, but are they going to come out like, you know, hey, it's Halloween. Everybody keep talking about it at the concert. We got to say something about it.
10: See, you're already thinking negative.
7: Our concerts are spectacular.
10: Oh, wow.
7: We're all dressed up. Look at us. We're playing up here and we got costumes on.
10: It's not going to be that,
7: is it? Is it going
10: to
7: be that?
9: You need to take an Uber.
7: Uber
9: home. You don't have to. They'll drop you off at the door. They'll pick you up at your house. You need to get an Uber Black. Speedy, that's not what you think it is. It's an upscale version of Uber, a bigger car, nice SUV.
7: What does it matter?
9: I got bad news, Rick. I'm looking on setlist.fm, which if you want to cheat and find out what the songs are,
10: solid on
9: your favorite song is last. No one else like me is absolutely last.
7: Do you like enough of their songs to make it to a whole show?
10: I do. I have really gotten into
9: They're amazing.
7: No, that's
9: they're
7: important.
9: They're fantastic.
7: No, that's important. Said they weren't
10: Y'all
7: good.
10: Wearing me down today.
7: What Greg said is important. I do not go see anybody in concert if I dislike three songs.
10: Exactly.
7: I mean, or two. I like a large portion of their catalog.
9: Yes.
10: You think you do, and that's fine.
7: No, I can name off 10 songs of theirs that I really want to hear.
9: Yeah.
7: I don't know if I want to wait to the end, but I mean,
10: looking back on the promises that I could never keep.
11: See, y'all already worried about traffic.
9: What
11: the heck?
7: I have good parking, Adler.
9: Okay.
7: So I have parking.
9: Okay.
7: You think I'm not going to have parking?
9: That's good.
7: I know, but it's not the same as being dropped off and picked back up. You're right. But I've noticed the Uber people on big events, they're starting to let y'all further and further away.
10: You might as well just walk.
9: You got to look into where that is.
10: Let me get this right. You're already complaining about a concert that's not till October 31st.
7: Mm-hmm. Correct.
10: Right around the corner.
9: Okay. Mm-hmm. All right. Got it.
7: Mm-hmm.
9: All right. By the way, the children, my 3-year-old son does not understand that Halloween decorations go up a long time before Halloween.
10: He keeps thinking Halloween.
9: Is it today? It's not today, buddy. It's Tuesday.
7: You got
9: the second.
7: Yeah. Right. Granted, I went ahead and put them up early.
9: Mine still aren't up.
7: By the way,
10: it's 24 sleeps, son.
9: Yeah.
7: Did you tell?
9: Right. That's like a year and a half to you.
7: Yeah.
9: Because you're three.
7: Did you tell me?
9: That's like a decade. That's really like a decade for him. For
7: did
9: me.
7: You, did
9: for
7: you?
9: Him.
7: Did you tell me what they're dressing up as yet?
9: We've got Ruby wants to be for some reason an alien. Okay. Well, I wonder why. You have one in the front yard.
8: Right.
9: Ezra wants to be Buzz Lightyear, so that
12: that's cool.
9: I may be Woody. I might be just a Woody walking
12: perfect.
9: Around.
12: Perfect. Yeah. Perfect.
8: That'd be good.
12: So the alien we go in, you standard little gray?
9: I think so. She doesn't want to go with like the claw, the ones that were from the Toy Story. She don't want to do that.
12: Okay.
9: I keep telling her that's what she's going to have to do. She doesn't like that.
12: Okay. I finally saw Toy Story 5, by the way, on the airplane.
8: Oh no. I'm sorry.
9: Yeah.
8: You see what we were talking
12: about? I like the message.
8: Uh-huh. Yeah.
9: Get off the tablet.
12: Yeah, I like the message.
9: Get off the screens. Screen time bad. Boy, the parents. Hey, supervise your child. You just gave him a tablet. You're just going to let the kid have the tablet all night long in his room by itself connected to the internet?
12: And I notice this dad's online way too much.
9: Yes.
12: What's he doing in there playing his computer all the time?
9: Yes.
12: Doing Zoom calls or whatever.
8: Yeah, we lost River about halfway through it, and then it picked back up.
9: Okay.
13: I haven't seen it yet.
12: It gets a little slow at one point.
9: Mm-hmm. It does.
12: And I'm not sure I wanted the cowgirl to be the focus of the whole movie.
13: Oh, really?
12: Mm-hmm.
13: Jesse?
12: Yeah. Mm-hmm. And that multiple Buzz Lightyears, it seemed like that was a little forced.
9: Yeah.
12: It's like it didn't really fit.
9: It's to be kooky. Yeah, they had like a whole army of Buzz Lightyears on many horses and stuff.
12: It's like it didn't fit the narrative that well.
9: They just wanted it for the funny visual, I think. Yeah.
13: Now, when Jesse first came on the scene, her story just making squall.
9: Oh, God.
13: Oh, they go back to it. Oh, no.
9: Yeah, they do.
13: The next one? Do they go back?
9: They go
13: she
9: back
13: gets dumped
9: them.
13: Out in a box?
12: Well, by the way, and once
9: when she loved me.
12: Once I figured out,
13: they bring that back.
9: Yeah,
12: and then once I figured out it's Joan Cusack doing the voice,
13: is it?
12: Yes, and if you don't, I'm sorry, I just ruined it. Once you get that, it's all you can hear.
13: Schooler Rock.
12: There's a time where I thought that was Jesse's voice, but when I realized it was Joan Cusack, now I can only hear that.
13: Yeah,
12: it's almost like it doesn't fit with
13: you see her face.
12: It doesn't fit with the character anymore because I know it's too prominent.
13: Yeah. Okay.
12: Yeah. So I just want to warn you. I've already ruined that for you.
13: Well, thanks. No, it's good. It's just something I like to watch with the kids. It's not a big deal.
12: No, Toy Stories, those are good movies.
13: Oh, yeah.
12: And it's not a horrible movie.
9: For a while.
12: It's not a horrible movie, and I will say it's a good message.
9: Yeah, it is.
12: It's just,
9: about making friends and the importance of playing and having friendship and playing outside, getting off the screens.
12: Yeah.
9: And really, again.
12: And the dangers of everybody commenting and dogging you online.
9: Cyberbullying.
13: Cyberbullying. It's all there.
9: Mm-hmm.
12: Just play outside.
9: When the little girl shows up to her friend's house and she has like her little girl toys, like stuffed animals and little things, and she walks up and she's ready to play, and then her friends all have tablets and they're like, "Oh, what a baby!" You're just like, childhood is so fleeting.
12: Yeah,
9: cherish it.
12: Get your pacifier, baby.
9: Yeah, right.
12: She just wants to do imagination play.
9: It's
12: and they
9: brutal.
12: Hated it.
9: Speaking of which, y'all remember learning how to whistle when you were a kid?
13: Oh, yeah.
8: Oh, here we go.
9: All right, well.
8: Watch out. Here comes Greg.
13: I'm not going to do it.
9: Ezra has learned how to whistle.
12: He has?
8: Oh, really?
9: Well, he thinks he has.
13: My grandkids are.
9: He's even holding his fingers up to his lips.
13: He's going,
9: Yeah.
12: Is he just making a noise?
9: He thinks he knows how to whistle. He doesn't.
13: Yeah, none of my grandkids can whistle. Yeah,
8: Greg?
14: Where is the deer going?
15: Into the woods. Can you whistle again?
12: Lord, that's what we he's being coach daddy at soccer practice when you blow the whistle.
9: Yep.
12: That's what he's doing.
9: Yes, indeed.
12: That's hilarious.
9: I'm like, that's a good whistle, son. I love you, son. That's a good whistle for the deer.
13: He put his finger up there and everything.

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6: The man who could fix the entire commercial airline industry if they would only give him a shot. Rick Burgess.
7: Still waiting on the call. Still waiting on the call. Speaking of that, major U.S. airlines recovering after technology issues caused problems. United and Delta both. Sometimes I forget that United even exists anymore. They both experiencing technology issues on Monday caused problems for travelers around the world.
8: Yeah, I saw that headline. I thought of you. I was like, boy.
7: Oh, my goodness.
8: You
7: can't even.
8: You were talking, you know, besides just the quag of traveling, your flight actually worked out. You know, I mean,
7: all of my flights did.
8: It's like a miracle.
7: I had three flights going and three flights coming back, and every one of them worked flawlessly. Service was great. It was all wonderful. I had a great experience. I mean, now the travel itself is still grueling and hard, and there's still things I see that just don't make any sense. But it was pretty smooth. But even at its smoothest, it's a grind.
8: Yeah.
7: But when you can't take off on time because of something that would put us all in danger, mechanical issue, bad weather. It's frustrating, but there's nothing to do about that.
8: Right.
7: But this stuff like this, where there's some technical breakdown, we just didn't do a good job, and now this shift's got to. They can't be. We got to get a new shift and a new pilot. And
8: We
7: overbooked.
8: They timed out.
7: We overbooked the plane, and we can't get on the plane until, you know, five people agree not to get on the plane. That kind of stuff is maddening.
8: Mm. Yeah.
7: And that's the stuff I'd call immediately.
8: Yeah.
7: Did you see this? Now, you remember, because Adler almost spilled coffee a minute ago playing with the basketball. you spilled coffee
8: last week.
7: Oh,
8: was it last week or
7: that.
8: Week before? Like,
7: bad spill.
8: Yeah, it was week before
7: because I
8: wasn't
7: here last year.
8: Yeah, I remember. That was awful.
7: I spilt coffee.
8: You enjoyed it.
7: I spilt coffee on at the Robbie Gallaty Church.
8: Yes, and I
7: spilt it on Pollock.
8: And on
7: Robbie Gallaty's
8: furniture. Yep.
7: So I've done it.
8: It's not fun.
7: Terry Bradshaw.
8: Oh, no.
7: Knocked over his coffee, spilling it all over Kurt. Is it Menifee?
8: I don't know.
7: And he tries to blame Menifee for the whole thing.
8: Oh.
7: It ain't his fault. Is he serious, Adler?
18: It's funny. Either way.
7: You're so funny.
8: Oh, Terry's a funny guy.
7: He is funny.
18: You're going to hear it, and then the chaos afterwards.
19: Next game, I was impressed with the fact that Denver was able to come back in the second half. Are you okay, bub?
20: Speaking of comebacks, I'll be back.
19: I'll be.
20: All right, go ahead. Keep talking.
19: Anyway, they came back, and that's like Nick, the quarterback, did a great job.
18: So I'm going to skip ahead here. He's talking about the Broncos game here.
8: He still didn't realize
18: they
8: what
18: rib
8: done.
18: Him afterwards.
19: Some big games, and therefore I get Purdy the edge right here.
20: I've never seen you knock your coffee over.
19: I did not do that. No.
20: What do you like at home?
19: No,
20: wait,
19: he did not do that.
20: He's talking with his
19: hands. You're
20: talking
19: with your hand.
20: How did I knock the coffee over on my
19: face? Pulled it.
20: I never seen you move like
7: you pulled it.
18: You pulled it. You deliberately pulled it.
7: Terry's that guy. You see his hand going out, and you hear it go.
20: He wanted me, and he did it.
18: They got him. Here's the replay of it. You can see.
7: I love the replay.
18: Absolutely got him. And but donk.
7: Oh,
8: there it is.
7: That's okay. And he blamed him. How do you blame him? He's not even
8: happened.
7: Over there.
8: So he didn't even feel himself doing it. And then when he looked down, he saw that his hand was already on it. So he thought he did it.
7: Right. Yeah.
8: You know what they should have done? Let's go to the replay.
7: Yes. did they finally show that?
18: They did. They showed.
7: Okay, so they did do it.
8: Okay, good.
7: That's fine. And that's how it burned him.
8: I don't want to end it on a downer here, but
7: what are you doing?
8: Well. It's hard to believe that today marks 3 years since Hamas attacked Israel at the festival, October 7th. It's been 3 years.
7: Wow.
8: And I just didn't want to end the show without remembering that because it's hard. It's time flies, but I can't believe it's been 3 years.
7: Yeah.
8: 3 years.
7: And
8: everybody forgets that's what happened.
18: Yeah.
7: Well, yeah. And one of the things that, and again, we will have to go right and lip. What has happened to some of you out there involving Israel in the last 3 years? I can only call it just you're blinded. I don't know what it is. I mean, it has been so. It's as if the attack on Israel never happened.
8: Yeah,
7: and it's as if terrorist groups are somehow to be appeased and not blamed.
8: Right.
7: It's weird.
8: Yeah,
7: it's how about even if you love the people, which certainly we do, that are under the rule of terrorists. The only way they're ever going to be free is if we annihilate the terrorists.
8: Mm-hmm. Yeah.
7: I mean, so I don't understand this suddenly that Israel has become the enemy. But, of course, there's something biblical going on there that is not all that surprising.
8: Yeah.
7: So, also, Trump was asked what is his favorite cut of steak.
8: Mm-hmm.
7: And so...
8: anybody know why?
7: I guess they get that. He's in Texas, and they're talking about
8: talking to the beef.
7: And, of course, he uses an opportunity to make fun of Talaferro, of course.
8: Yeah.
7: But he's going to say, I like them all, but listen to what he says about
0: I like them all.
7: Talaferro, very funny.
21: Talarico.
7: Yeah.
22: Imagine you have a Nebraska steak on your plate. What would be your preferred cut?
0: Well, I think porterhouse is excellent. Honestly, I like them all. Unlike Talarico in Texas, where he's a vegan, and all of a sudden he eats steak, and he's not happy. He goes and throws up after he eats it. This is a vegan. This is a guy that likes lettuce, not steak. But with me, I think there's no doubt about it. I'm off a steak.
22: Thank you, Mr.
0: Thank you very much.
7: What? No.
8: Talarico.
7: That's what I was saying.
8: He claims he eats it and runs those up.
7: Talarico.
8: Talarico. He pretends to like steak. Yeah. You do wonder how a six-gender, non-loving steak vegan that, you know, loves trans is in the polling.
7: I know.
8: In Texas.
7: If you ever been to Austin, Texas, you'll see.
8: Right.
7: Yeah, it's a weird
8: Texas.
7: Place.
8: Golly.
7: Been there several times.
21: And Paxton has done some things to not help his case.
7: True.
21: In a few situations.
7: True, yeah. But again, that overreaction to you're going to go to this.
8: Right. Yeah.
7: You know. Right. But how about y'all? I like, I don't eat, I eat a lot of fillets because, you know, I usually eat with Sherry and we'll cook them at home and all that. But I love a ribeye.
8: Oh yeah,
7: I'm a ribeye guy.
8: I like it.
7: If I'm just eating the steak, I won't.
8: Mm-hmm.
7: Now I don't mind a fillet.
8: I'd like it to be two of them.
7: Yes,
8: yeah. There's not big enough.
7: No, that's true. But yeah, so
8: well, they're good though.
7: Yeah, Speedy ruined his that day, but they're normally good.
8: Every time we bring up a steak,
7: yeah,
8: and then you'll just change the story.
7: Yeah, right,
8: that's fine.
21: Don't forget the ketchup, Speedy.
7: Very next time,
8: that's not me. That was not me.
7: Next time I have a steak with Speedy, I'm just going to just serve him old leather shoe.
8: Yeah,
21: and we'll cut it for you.
8: I've ever used.
21: We'll cut it for you. We will cut it for you.
7: That's right.
21: Thank you.
7: And I'm going to ask him to if he got change for a dollar
8: in pennies.
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2: I caught a blue marlin off the North Drop in the Virgin Islands so many years ago, and it's kind of become the tour mascot. And we've had it up on stage every night, every stadium show. We would have that blue marlin with a sombrero that Sammy Hagar gave me up on the very top of it. And they wouldn't let us put it up there on stage at the Sphere. We didn't have room for it. So this summer, it's going to make its way back up to the stage. I'm looking very forward to that. I'm looking very forward to reconnecting with the fans in those places that we built No Shoes Nation. You know, it's one thing for people to come to Sphere, and it's a great experience, but for you to go back into their town, there's such a sense of ownership about me and the band coming to their town, and a sense of pride, and wow, they're back here in our place, and I'm looking forward to being in that spot with all the people that have come to see us over the years.

0: That was Kenny Chesney, Remember Me That Way. Your Music Plus.
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21: Sunny, quiet, and seasonably warm conditions continue to stick around over the next couple of days, but some big changes are on the way for the weekend as SES moves its way inland. We'll see mostly sunny skies throughout the day today. High temperature around 85, mostly clear 60 overnight tonight. Clouds will be on the increase throughout the day on Thursday. Some of those first few raindrops come down throughout the day on Friday. Then expect a wet and windy day on Saturday as SES moves in. That's your WSFA First Alert Forecast. I'm meteorologist Zach Webster on I-92 WLWI.

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4: 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We're located at the corner of Highway 111 and 14, just down from Wetumpka High School.

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Hey girl, what's up? I know it's late, but I knew you'd pick it up. Nah, I ain't drunk. Okay, maybe I do have a little buzz, but that's

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22: Sunny, quiet, and seasonably warm conditions continue to stick around over the next couple of days, but some big changes are on the way for the weekend as SAES moves its way inland. We'll see mostly sunny skies throughout the day today. High temperature around 85. Mostly clear 60 overnight tonight. Clouds will be on the increase throughout the day on Thursday. Some of those first few raindrops come down throughout the day on Friday. Then expect a wet and windy day on Saturday as SAES moves in. That's your WSFA First Alert Forecast. I'm meteorologist Zach Webster on I-92 WLWI.

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Sunny, quiet, and seasonably warm conditions continue to stick around over the next couple of days, but some big changes are on the way for the weekend as SES moves its way inland. We'll see mostly sunny skies throughout the day today. High temperature around 85, mostly clear 60 overnight tonight. Clouds will be on the increase throughout the day on Thursday. Some of those first few raindrops come down throughout the day on Friday. Then expect a wet and windy day on Saturday as SES moves in. That's your WSFA First Alert Forecast. I'm meteorologist Zach Webster on I-92 WLWI.

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2: 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It's your music plus.
1: Kenny Chesney on his perfect day on the road.
2: I would grab a couple of the band guys. We always go work out somewhere. And especially in a stadium market, we'll go to that team's facility to work out. I will come back. My production assistant, Jill, will bring me probably a turkey burger and some greens to eat. And then I will sit in my sauna. Had this two-person sauna built in a road case. And I have a big ice tub out there on the road. So after that, in the afternoons, I usually do about four rounds of heat and ice. And then I just like to put music on, and I put my headphones on, and I just listen to anything. And I just kind of isolate and insulate myself on the bus until it's time to start seeing people.

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sunny, quiet, and seasonably warm conditions continue to stick around over the next couple of days, but some big changes are on the way for the weekend as SES moves its way inland. We'll see mostly sunny skies throughout the day today, high temperature around 85, mostly clear 60 overnight tonight. Clouds will be on the increase throughout the day on Thursday. Some of those first few raindrops come down throughout the day on Friday, then expect a wet and windy day on Saturday as SES moves in. That's your WSFA First Alert Forecast. I'm meteorologist Zach Webster on I-92 WLWI.

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sky. 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

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And you still talk about that moon that I can't recall, but God, I saw all I needed to.

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We're I-92 WLWI.

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0: Sunny, quiet, and seasonably warm conditions continue to stick around over the next couple of days, but some big changes are on the way for the weekend as ECES moves its way inland. We'll see mostly sunny skies throughout the day today. High temperature around 85. Mostly clear 60 overnight tonight. Clouds will be on the increase throughout the day on Thursday. Some of those first few raindrops come down throughout the day on Friday. Then expect a wet and windy day on Saturday as ECES moves in. That's your WSFA First Alert Forecast. I'm meteorologist Zach Webster on I-92 WLWI.
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I'm Denny too. It's Andy Scott. So glad you've joined me. Okay, we're pretty close to that Wednesday finish line. The workday's winding down. Weather's not too bad. Okay, it could be a little cooler for us fall weather fans. Zach John King, I'm Denny too.

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0: sunny, quiet, and seasonably warm conditions continue to stick around over the next couple of days, but some big changes are on the way for the weekend as SAES moves its way inland. We'll see mostly sunny skies throughout the day today. High temperature around 85, mostly clear 60 overnight tonight. Clouds will be on the increase throughout the day on Thursday. Some of those first few raindrops come down throughout the day on Friday. Then expect a wet and windy day on Saturday as SAES moves in. That's your WSFA First Alert Forecast. I'm meteorologist Zach Webster on I-92 WLWI.
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I-92, it's Andy Scott, and we would love to pick up the tab on some fall fun for you and your family or friends. How we're doing that and how you get in to win, up next. Justin Moore, I-92. There was

0: I-92, number one for new country. That's Lauren Alena with Chase Matthew, All My Eyes. It's Andy Scott, and it could all be yours. $1,000 for some fall fun with the family. We'd love to fund it for you. 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Five winners each taking home a grand. Let's get you in for your chance to win your share. Montgomery Gentry kicking off the next set of back-to-back country with music from Chris Stapleton, Kenny Chesney. Also, Blake with Gwen on I-92.
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5: Good afternoon, Montgomery. The big headache is 65 northbound, just past the second Prattville exit, mile marker 182. There was a car fire there earlier. Right lane is blocked. Fire is out, but there's a lot of backup all the way to Cops Ford. So be prepared for that on 65 northbound. Also, East Boulevard at Arbor Station, we've got an accident reported there. An accident in front of Brubaker Middle School. So be careful if you're moving in that area. Also an accident up in Wetumpka Highway 14 at Fire Tower Road. 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Buckle up for Montgomery Skywatch traffic. 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
4: 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It's another 30 minutes in a row starting now on Montgomery's number one for new country. I-92.

I-92 with Andy Scott. And while for us Auburn fans, no Auburn football this Saturday, Auburn on a bye week. 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I-92.

92. Glad you've made us a part of your afternoon. It's Andy Scott, and hope you'll stick around. Coming up later today after 5, we'll get you in for a pair of tickets to see Zach Bryan this Saturday, Jordan-Hare Stadium, weather permitting. We'll keep you updated if anything changes with the show, but we'll help you to the tickets just after 5 with a text keyword in for your chance to win.

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I-92, Montgomery's number one for new country. It's Andy Scott. How about new Kenny Chesney from his just-released Silver Sands Marina album, Remember Me That Way? The first drop from that single coming your way in less than 10 minutes. I-92.

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4: Good afternoon, Montgomery. Right now, things are looking much better. No major problems or accidents have been reported that would send you on an alternate route. Algo is still showing working the accident on East Boulevard at Arbor Station, so keep that in mind if you're moving in that area. Outside of that, we're looking pretty good. 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We'll keep you posted with the latest and the most accurate traffic conditions on the radio. 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Buckle up for Montgomery Skywatch traffic. This is Major Delay.
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I Need Two with Andy Scott. Carrie Underwood will also be a part of the massive upcoming 2-hour live television event CMA presents I Will Always Love You, a celebration of Dolly Parton, coming on ABC October 21st. I Need Two. 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
1: He's a ranch hand in a pinch, man. Hotter than the red on the cattle brand. 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

horseback. 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
1: I got two fun new one from Cody Johnson for us. Horseback on Montgomery's number one for new country. It's Andy Scott. Hi there. Spoons happening. A chance for you to join all the fun. Step into Wonderland after dark. Enjoy an evening of delicious food and beverage samples from some of the best restaurants in the River Region. 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I-92.
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4: 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We've got a new accident on Taylor Road at Taylor Park Road, which is just before you get to Vaughan. So be careful there. Also finishing up the accident on East Boulevard at Arbor Station. You see something else out there giving you trouble with traffic, safely contact us. 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Also look for an accident on 231 at Jasmine Hill Road. 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

I-92, helping you press on through the workday now with 60 minutes of back-to-back country. 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And coming up next hour, tickets for Zach Bryan Saturday night, Jordan-Hare Stadium. Text keyword just after 5 o'clock. 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
1: 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Also finishing an accident on Taylor Road at Taylor Park Road, which is just before you get to Vaughan. 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Buckle up for Montgomery Skywatch traffic. 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

I'm Yenny too. It's Andy Scott. As far as we still know, Zach Bryan, Jordan-Hare Stadium Saturday night still happening. We've got your tickets. Let's get you entered now to win a pair. Text the keyword Zach, Z-A-C-H, to 860-9200.

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0: Broken heart. I-82 Old Dominion wrapping up the free ride at 5 back-to-back country for your ride into your evening, unwinding hopefully from the workday. We'll get one final check of traffic up in minutes. It's Andy Scott, and we're hopefully not going to have heartbreaking news and telling you the show's canceled. While we do have tickets for Zach Bryan Saturday night, Jordan-Hare Stadium, I know everybody's thinking, well, what's going to happen with this tropical storm that could be a Category 1 hurricane affecting our area? Saturday, Friday night into Saturday, the concert Saturday night, we'll have to see. Isai Isis is a tropical storm now, could be a Category 1 hurricane making landfall somewhere along the Gulf Coast overnight, Friday night into Saturday morning. Saturday, a lot of rain expected with the system. We're going to keep an eye on all of this for you. But meanwhile, as far as we know, as of this moment from the show promoters and presenters, the show will go on unless they change their mind, which they could, but let's get you entered nonetheless to win the pair of tickets for the show. Text Zach, Z-A-C-H, to 860-9200. We'll have you in for that chance to win. I-92.
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1: We have reached Auburn's bye week. The Tigers follow with five straight SEC games, three of those on the road, and we're here to talk about it. Good evening and War Eagle. This is Tiger Talk, presented by Alpha Insurance with Brad Law and Britt Bowen. I'm Andy Burcham from the Auburn Sports Network studio. Leading off, we'll talk with Auburn football coach Alex Golish. After the bye week, the Tigers play at Georgia on October 17th at 2:30. Auburn Sports Network coverage will begin with the Tiger Tailgate Show, presented by Konecka Sausage from Sanford Stadium at 11:30 Central Time. Also tonight, we'll talk with softball co-head coach Chris Malvo. The Tigers are in the midst of fall ball and open up exhibition play Sunday against Gulf Coast State at 1 o'clock at Jane B. Moore Field. We'll talk with head baseball coach Butch Thompson. The Tigers are scheduled to play a pair of exhibition games this week against Mississippi State tomorrow in Biloxi and Florida State Saturday in Pensacola, weather permitting. Finally, Auburn Men's Tennis will host the ITA Southern Regionals at the Yarborough Tennis Center starting tomorrow morning. You'll hear from head coach Bobby Reynolds. Thank you for joining us tonight on our Auburn Sports Network affiliates and the Auburn Tigers Game Day app. Stay tuned. We're back with Alex Golish as Tiger Talk, presented by Alpha Insurance, continues in a moment.
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1: We welcome you back on Tiger Talk. It's been a few moments with Tigers head football coach Alex Golish. A bye week for the Tigers. My first to you is just, how do you handle a bye week with Georgia on the other side at this point, Coach?
6: Well, you try to get ahead. You use the week to your advantage. You are using essentially Sunday, Monday, Tuesday, Wednesday as close to a normal game week as you possibly can. And then we get to go out on the road and recruit and go see a bunch of our committed guys, go see a bunch of the top 28 guys in the area, and continue to recruit to what we already feel like is one of the better classes in the entire country, while continuing to work on Georgia. As you're on planes and trains and automobiles, you're still working. And then you regroup on Sunday, obviously get another game of these guys as they play Alabama on Saturday. And then you finalize a lot of the situational stuff. You build on the normal down game plans you have, and you feel like between getting a week ahead, having a chance to get healthy, working on a bunch of the things that you feel like through the first 5 weeks have hindered you, working on a lot of the things that you feel like you've had success with and try to enhance those, you feel like that'll give you the best chance here for these last 7 weeks to go and attack the season.
7: You guys have a lot of data, information. What have you found to be the best practice physiologically? 5 games under your belt, really physical games. 7 games to go in the regular season, really physical games. That balance in the bye week between physical toughness, pushing, and recovery.
6: Yeah, we felt like we needed 2 really, really good days of physical work. Knock on wood, we've stayed healthy, and it's a credit to Gio and his staff. It's a credit to our kids for buying into the recovery side of it. So for us, we're not at a point physically 5 weeks in where you're dominating on either side of the line of scrimmage, where you're dominating on the perimeter in terms of blocking and block destruction. And those are things that the only way you can get better is continuing to work it. And so we are going to have a solid 2 days of physical work. And then you're counting on the Monday, Tuesday, the Thursday, Friday, Saturday, Sunday to be able to recover and get yourself as healthy as you can, trying to find the mix of both.
8: Coming out of the Tennessee game, what did you like, what you saw? What are your concerns coming out of Tennessee?
6: Yeah, I think a little bit of a broken record in the sense of offensively, when you're able to go get the tempo going and run the football effectively, you're able to then set up your play action pass game. You're able to then get the quarterback in rhythm. I feel like offensively you're in rhythm. We've still struggled to find that rhythm early in games. And, you know, this week I felt like we actually were on the right things. I felt like we did get the quarterback settled in, and you felt like a lot of the momentum would get stopped with a herky-jerky false start. That's, you're going into another hostile environment. You're going to have a handful more here as you go. That's as big of a deal as we've got to fix is obviously our silent cadence operation and being able to operate in the crowd noise. And I took the blame. I still continue to take the blame there. There's some things that our players have to handle better as well, and it's on us to give them the tools to be able to go handle it. I feel like that offensively, if we can get right here this week, it'll give us a chance to at least equal the playing field on the snap cadence portion of it. I think offensively continuing to work and finding ways to be able to run the football, especially early in games, to establish a rhythm there, to be able to not allow people to load the box and tee off when they can. Defensively, we've shown in early in games that we can affect the quarterback, that we can stop the run. I think schematically we're on the right things. You've looked at the second halves, and that's the glaring deal, is especially early in the second halves, being able to sustain the drives coming out of half, being able to sustain against the run. Those are things that we've got to continue to shore up. And the other piece of it is continuing to make sure that we're tackling at a high clip. You're playing against the best athletes in the entire country. Well, you've got to be able to get people on the ground, and that has shown up especially in some inopportune times when you're in the thick of it in the third and fourth quarter. We've got to get that figured out and shored up. And I think if you can get both of those things fixed as you go into the meat of your schedule, you've got a chance to go compete at a high level.
7: Your receivers have been awfully consistent all 5 of these games, particularly Keyshawn, Chaz, saw a little more Christian in this game this past Saturday, Jeremiah. Just how pleased are you with how they have acclimated to this system, this schedule this year?
6: Yeah, you know, I think when they've had their opportunities, they've taken advantage of them. I think we're still lacking the ability to connect on some of those deep shots, and those are things you have to be able, you got to be able to chunk plays when you're playing really good football teams. The opportunities present themselves where it's protected and you can go win over top. We've won over top a handful of times to where we haven't connected. We've created some explosives off of some scrambles. We've created some explosives off of just being able to protect and deliver a football. I think those guys, you said Chris, or you said Chaz, and you said Key. I think those guys are guys that continue to have a really, really, really stable presence about them. Chaz has played in this league. Keyshawn certainly belongs. You know, I think Christian did some really, really good things this past week as we've continued to find who's the three, the four, the five. We're going to need all those guys, and they know that. I think our perimeter blocking's got to continue to get better, and as we continue to build on this run game, those guys got to be involved in it. And you see the perimeter touch game as an extension of the run game, and they've got to continue to maximize those. I felt like this past week, in a lot of ways, we were able to maximize some of that. We've just got to continue to get better and grow there.
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8: And we welcome you back on the Tiger Talk. 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Talk about just the philosophy that you see right now moving forward as far as the high school players and mixing in those portal guys each and every year at this point.
6: Yeah, you know, what's interesting is the landscape is going to continue to change here, and there's been so much out there with the Protect College Sports Act, with what this league is planning on doing moving forward. Regardless of how things shake, it's a continuing to change landscape that we got to continue to adjust to. And I say that in the sense that you would like to stay ahead of the curve as you can, but you're constantly adjusting with both the financial side and the ability to get transfers. As these rules change, that will continue to change how we attack it. I think ultimately in the perfect world, as you build it, you want to build it with high school kids that you can bring in here and develop. We're in an area geographically where you've got some of the best high school talent in the entire country, and we've done a really, really good job. I felt like we attacked this 27 class. We were obviously behind a year, but we attacked it really, really hard. It helped that most of our staff came from this region to where we've got a lot of ties, and we attacked it. We put together a really, really good class. Obviously, we got to go finish on this class, but I feel really good with where we are. You're constantly going to feel like you need to plug gaps. You need to fill gaps with guys through the portal. You're also going to be in situations where you lose recruiting battles at a high school where guys are looking to potentially come home, guys are looking to potentially move into a different system, or potentially just realize, man, I made a mistake, I do want to go play at Auburn. And so you're going to keep a handful of spots every year. Our job is to field the best team you possibly can year in, year out. At the same time, building a program that can sustain success over years to come. And there's a fine line there. There's the ability to go find the right guys to fit your scheme and fit your culture from a portal side. But also, there's nothing better than building it with guys that have been in your strength program, your nutrition program, your schemes for 2, 3, 4 years. The elite teams in our league are winning with that formula, and that's got to be where we are. And at Auburn, you should be able to do that.
7: Next up on the schedule is Georgia, and we'll talk more about them next week on Tiger Talk, obviously. How much work do you do during this week for that next opponent?
6: Yeah, like I mentioned earlier, you're trying to treat the beginning part of the week like a normal game week in terms of what our guys are getting from an information standpoint, in terms of what you're repping. You want to be able to spend 2 really good days on your normal down plans, a little bit of situational football, to where there's an introduction to it. The unique thing about playing Georgia, the schemes on either side aren't changing drastically. There's going to be some game plan deals, but defensively it's been very, very similar for a really long time. Offensively, it's been very similar for a long time. So you've got years of film to prep off of. One game this weekend isn't going to change a lot. It'll confirm some things, maybe some personnel things, but outside of that, you feel like you can, from a normal down standpoint, you feel like you can go and put your plan in. We'll work a little bit of situational football, some things that we've continued to need to get better at on both sides of the ball. But for the most part, you're 2 solid days in of work into Georgia.
8: Since the moment that you came to Auburn back in December, you've talked about player-led culture and that process and how that has gone from there till now. Now you're at a bye week before going to Georgia and resuming the schedule. Where is that in your mind as far as that player-led culture at this point?
6: Yeah, you know, I try to be really real with evaluating ourselves week in, week out. And you, in a bye week like this, 5 weeks in, you don't really have time to take a deep breath, but you do have a little bit of time to take a deep dive into where you are. You know, I feel like we're maybe halfway there, and that's one way to look at from a positive side. On the negative side, you look at it and you're like, man, we're half, 50% of where we need to be. I've always thought, and I probably have gotten it reaffirmed to myself more than ever this year. I've always felt like you've got 11, you've got 11 groups on your football team. You've got 11 individual segments from positions on the football team, three units, two units that then spread into that third special teams unit. But you got 11 position groups, and each of those position groups have to have elite examples of what it looks like to be process driven, what it looks like to come to work every day with the right mindset, the right attitude, the right set of leadership qualities. We're not where we got to be from all 11 side or all 11 position groups. A handful of our position groups have that. A handful of our position groups are searching for that. And a handful of our position groups are still very heavy coach led. I think as long as it continues to be that way, you're going to limit yourself to where you reach your full potential from a leadership standpoint, from a player driven culture standpoint. You're going to continue to recruit that. You're going to continue to build that within these guys. We've got a lot of young guys that are playing that have it in them, that are, as they have success on the field, you can see it starting to come out. But we're not where we got to be. And I would tell you, is that the reason why the results are mixed? It's a huge reason why the results are mixed, because there's still a ton of coach-led things. Because truly, when you get out on the field, there's 11 dudes, and it goes as they go. We got to put them in positions to be successful. But the communication piece, the straining play-to-play piece, the truly playing for each other piece comes from within that locker room. And we are, I use the term, the percentage of 50. I don't know if it's 50, 60, 40, somewhere in there. We're not where we got to be. And if there's anything that I spend more time on than anything else, it's that. It's continuing to empower leaders. It's continuing to empower guys to put them in positions to be in front. Guys are getting more and more comfortable with it, but we're not where we got to be.
7: Last question, and we greatly appreciate your time. What does Saturday look like for you?
6: Yeah, so I'll be out on the road late Friday night, and recruiting a handful of our guys will be out on Saturday. There's some Saturday games. There's some junior college recruiting that we're doing. For me personally, I'll be back in the office Saturday morning, plug in on game prep for Georgia, and then potentially Saturday night, maybe grab dinner with the family.
8: Is Bear allowed to come to the office on Saturday with you?
6: Bear will be allowed to come to the office, although he'll probably be sitting at home watching football.
7: Thank you very much for the visit, War Eagle.
6: War Eagle, I appreciate it.
9: 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We'll get a fall softball update from co-head coach Chris Malvo when Tiger Talk continues in a moment.
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0: Coach, in a lot of ways, it seems like yesterday we were in Lexington at the SEC tournament on one of the best runs of the season, and here we are a couple months later getting ready for fall practice, ready to turn the page to 2027. What's the outlook from the head coach's perspective on this fall season upcoming?
21: Yeah, you know, you kind of look at the how last year went overall. That is a big rock in the gut a little bit. That still is kind of sat with us over the summer, but the good thing about how we ended is a lot of the players were able to kind of see what we're capable of and really understand perspective on the back end. But it also helped fuel a lot of them going through the summer and getting ready for the fall. We really impressed with a lot of the new ones coming in the fall, as well as some of the older ones that were able to get a taste of it. Again, last year, not a lot of experience on that team, you know, especially consistent SEC playing experience, and so them kind of being in the fire and learning, definitely excited. But for some of those returners coming back and what they look like. Couple in particular, Alyssa Hastings is a little bit of a different mindset than maybe she started off last year, and really feeling a little bit more comfortable in her own skin and willing to be challenged and getting after it. Manaya Womack has looked great. Really excited for her to continue to get stronger and get better, but also a different perspective and going through it and being able to have some good go along in her season that she could build off of. Kylie Shaw as well, gonna be a big piece returning, and so you look at some of the freshmen coming in. Really, we expect all the freshmen to have some form of an impact. Very good championship pedigree, teams that they play for, teams that either won a national championship this past year or have won one within the last 2 years. And so really excited. A couple middle infielders coming in with chance to do some really good things, and Peyton Valentine and Leah Bird. They're incredibly athletic, incredibly competitive. Have that little bit of, I guess you could say, growing phase to get through the fall and develop, but really like what we see from them so far, and you're gonna see some pretty good things with in the outfield with CeCe Springfield as a freshman, as well as Bella Maria. CeCe is a legacy kid whose dad was a basketball player back probably about 26 years ago, but really excited to see her. Get after it behind the plate. We're going to have a big addition as well with Taylor Surratt. Really expect her to come in and really she's a very strong defensive catcher, controlling the running game. Has some levers that can expand the zone a little bit, and run the defense. And then Cameron Arsky, who's a dual player, should be able to see some innings in the circle, but also has a pretty good bat. And you kind of look at how the dynamic of them coming in, very, very kids that love to grind and get after it, really have kind of raised the temperature in the room a little bit, and excited about really how this fall has started off.
0: as a staff, how do you use the fall to work on position work for players who can play multiple positions? Because I think of a player like Daigle Wilson from last season. You know, she popped around a lot of positions in the infield, corner outfield. She finally had to settle into second base a season ago. How do you identify where players can play, where players can fit here in the fall?
21: In the beginning and up to this point right now, it's been slightly difficult with individuals. You're in 8-hour weeks, so you don't get as much time as you normally would in season when you have 20 hours a week. But the way we've kind of done it is as we've done some of our defensive groups, they may rotate around and still get some skill instruction in different aspects. Really, in the next month and a half, we're really going to have a little bit better idea of how the floor of this team is going to look. We're just now starting team practice and really just now kind of getting into it. And as we go in this next month and a half, we're going to the goal is going to look to see what it looks like to move some people around and see how that works out and how that plays out. A lot of the evaluation is going to go on and what it looks like daily, but also even with a fall schedule of you know obviously not every team is going to be a top 25 team that we're playing, but you still can kind of get a feel for how they respond to adversity and come out and compete, and how they are still able to interact with the team and really get

0: our back pocket that we can address. And personally, for some of the players to be able to go over the holidays and say, this is what I know I need to work on. I was exposed in these games, and really gives us a chance to kind of iron out some things going into January.
1: Coach Dinner on the Diamond happening this week, and a chance for players to interact with donors and the fan base. Always an exciting time for the program.
0: Yeah, it's pretty cool. It's a time that we get to kind of enjoy the intimacy of this community, the softball community here at Auburn, that's been incredible during our time here. We kind of have a cool little setup where we have tables and chairs out on the infield and stage out there, and we have people speaking, and it's just pretty neat, pretty cool time that you don't get to have during the spring, but just kind of laid back and an environment that really being able to interact with the people that have supported us and helped this program continue to grow that we're incredibly thankful for.
1: Coach, thanks so much for the time. All the best this fall. Looking forward to next season. War Eagle.
0: War Eagle.
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2: Fall practice is well underway at Plainsman Park. Andy Burcham and I talked this week with head baseball coach Butch Thompson.
10: What's different about this Auburn baseball club for fall 2026?
11: Just a couple of obvious things. You know, half your team's new, but we do have a group that's been here for a while and a strong junior class. Excited to have all those guys back. New hitting coach is absolutely Nick Amirati, getting settled after a great long run by Gabe Gross of 9 years. So that's when you got somebody in your program that long, when somebody comes in and in charge of a situation where somebody had been there so long, that's a little acclimation period. And, man, I think the players are loving it. I think they've been great to Nick, and I think Nick's doing his thing, which he's done such a good job in our league the last few years. We're happy to have him here. But really, watching the veterans lead the young guys, we've only our second week of fall ball as a team coming together, and we're already trying to play outside competition. So that's the challenge. We're going to go play another SEC team, you know, on Thursday in Mississippi State, and we're still trying to figure out how to take good batting practice and infield, outfield. But, hey, let's get it going. Let's get all these guys for the first time in an Auburn uniform out there, and probably this fall compared to

0: Other falls, I want to come out of these fall exhibitions, which we're thankful for, of having more questions answered. So I think that means guys that you've already seen and know what they can do will have an appearance, but it'll be shorter, and you'll see more of these guys here of like getting on the field 5 months before February and use all these advantages. But as a coaching staff, we want to come out of this in our fall exhibitions of having more answers than questions, maybe a little bit different more than we've done the last few years.
1: Before we get to those exhibitions, you kind of touched on it there. This is the modern age of athletics. You're going to have a lot more new faces every year in how you build your roster. Now, having done that and had to do that for a few years, do you have a pretty good sense, a pretty good maybe system, protocols for what fall looks like, how to get the new guys acclimated to your systems, expectations, and so forth?
0: Yeah, I think every player has been in a coach's home. I first off, like probably every other coach, and we hear us talk about it too much, culture. It's living and breathing is what I believe. I believe it's happening all the time. We got, again, every time I give a message, half of them's never heard it before. Even some of the old returners, they could probably stand up and give the message, but half the room's new. And if you just go like, hey, we've had a good culture for a few years, you're going to be sadly mistaken, because it is forced. You're forced with having half a team new every year to go and fight for that culture. So we've had, you know, like I said, every guy's been in every coach's house. We're moving them around. We're trying to do things with Major Gamston and leadership to bind another team. So every team's an individual group, and the fall is where we build our team. When we get back from January, we got 5 weeks to get ready to play a season that'll drag you along. The fall is the most important phase of the entire season of a college baseball team. So fighting for your culture every day, not just saying you have a good one, but doing things intentionally every year, because even if you have the most retention in the country, and you know we've been blessed in that regard, but we have to be intentional about building that culture each and every day, especially in the fall, because this is where teams are built.
2: I was walking through the athletic department the other day, and I saw a tight end walking at me with his hand in a sling, and then I realized it was Bub Terrell. Can you give us an update on Bub?
0: Yeah, the typical hamate bone, and it was a dangler. It was hanging on, like back in the election, the dangling Chad, was that it? Or it's hanging by a thread. So instead of getting there and feeling like that was going to happen in January, February, a little bit proactive and a little bit, we're already had some stress fracture going, a very common, unfortunate hitting type injury to his top hand. It's usually bottom hand, but that's 6 or 8 weeks, and I think we elected it was far enough along to take it now to ensure that he's ready to go full speed here in about 6 weeks.
1: I didn't have a 2000 election comment on the bingo card today. So in answering questions, in coming away with more questions answered, what are the more pressing questions that you'd like some of those answers to this week?
0: Yeah, just another group of these young guys. Like we know what... We know what Bingaman can do and Frelick. Those are our guys, our strongest pieces. But, you know, we got two older guys, Chef from UNLV, you know, Swales from Iowa. Those guys, can they help us with losing second base of Rembert and third base with Guevara? Third base is still open to us as a coaching staff, and we got a long way to go. But, you know, Bing can settle. He can probably move from first to second. But seeing all these new guys, Nikolai from Homewood, a switch hitting freshman shortstop, even though you got an incumbent back and Brandon McCrane, all these young guys, Deacon Nelson, Guy Lynham, people hadn't heard their name, they're not household names, but they're producing the same exit velocity and hitting it just as far, and can they find positions on this field? Because we love what we've done hitting wise so far with this group. It seems like we're growing and doing some things there, but at the same time you got to see these young guys to see, you know, who's going to be able to step up and really help us. And we've been fortunate, I guess, the last couple of years where you've had that 2 to 3 freshman All-Americans in each class that's made a huge difference for us. You know, who are those guys? We got to push them to the front of the line, if you will, and force them. And you don't like forcing things in the game, but put them out there and see where they're at. And it, like I said, doing this 5 months earlier, is just, it helps the process so much of getting guys ready for the season.
1: More from Butch Thompson and Auburn Baseball after we remind you that On to Victory is the premier events and experiences company for Auburn Athletics. 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
1: All right, we're back on Tiger Talk. We continue our conversation with head baseball coach Butch Thompson. The schedule for this week as you ramp up to tomorrow night's first exhibition game.
0: Yeah, we had Friday, Saturday scheduled. So now with the depression or hurricane, the expected forecast on the coast down there, we're going to move up the Mississippi State exhibition to Thursday night, 6 p.m. And we'll do anything, either a 1-9-inning game or 2-6s. We're still trying to decide. And it really depends on our second game with Florida State that was scheduled on Saturday in Pensacola. So the people in Pensacola put so much into that we're going to probably wait till Wednesday, Thursday to make a final call. But that's kind of our challenge right now. We know we're playing Mississippi State on Thursday. We need to play a game. So we've done everything we could with both schools to make that sure that happens. And then we'll wait to see on the Florida State. It's not a positive forecast, but it's such a big day, and we'd like to get more players out there. So playing two games would help us in that. But I would say we're still full go for Saturday with FSU, but we'll make that decision a little bit later in the week.
2: Look at the Mississippi State game first. How do you pitch it at this point? Are you ready to make that call this week?
0: Yeah, I don't know if we're named a starter yet. You know, you got Marciano and Alvarez are two guys. We know what they can do. But anybody that toes the rubber for us is one max of two innings. So that's about all we're built up for. Like I said, we're just trying to take good batting practice and infield outfield, you know, as a team now that we've come together in 2 weeks. So a little bit early to play, but that's okay. We'll just chop it up a little bit. Chase Frelick, we know what we got there, but like one foul tip, you know, he could be out for a period of time. So Taylor Bells, are you ready to catch? And John Stowers, the new freshman, both left-handed hitters, can they go handle our pitching staff? So it'll be in and out. You'll see the pitchers for one, max of two. two, but I'm sure you might see a different guy each and every inning for us this early in the fall, and you know, play as many people as we possibly can with the guys that we know and seeing what they can do, playing the shortest amount of time, and guys putting on the Auburn uniform for the first time. You want to see more of those guys, but make no mistake, just like always, every time we step on this field, we're trying to be competitive, and I know talking to Brian, working to make this change in date, you know, got a couple of arms of their guys, that, you know, I think of Valencius and think of McPherson and a couple of guys they're holding. So we all got a little different plans, and it's early in the fall, but I think both, you know, fans of both teams are going to see a lot of new guys for each program, which is exciting for all.
1: To pivot from the new faces to your veteran guys, the incumbents, as you called them before, what's the expectation for those guys who know your culture, who have been part of the program as they continue to develop and take whatever the next step is for them this coming season?
0: Yeah, they've been great leaders, too. They have, too. We had some good, strong leadership last year with Rembert and Gavar and Lucas Steele, who's on staff now as a GA. Eddie Madrigal is one, I think, when you first answer the question, because he's been the same path of Gavar with that knee. He's had our best at-bat so far in the fall, and seeing a guy that's missed so many games, and we even tried to force it like we did with Gavar as a freshman, and it just didn't click till the sophomore year. Same thing happened for Eddie. He looks full go. He's just had our best at-bats all the way around with our team. So a guy like that getting reinserted and having two or three good at-bats, he's almost like a newcomer to me. Cade Ballou, Caden Combs are guys that, you know, Caden was a freshman, played just a little bit, but he hit two opposite home runs in the squad game yesterday, and he's big enough, strong enough, and can miss hit balls out of this ballpark. Is he ready? Is Coach Amirati, is that a player like Combs and Ballou, are they going to benefit, you know, from all the good foundation of Gabe, and now can Amirati get these guys to come out of their shell for a year? Combs and Ballou, Madrigal are three guys that I absolutely are playing at a rate higher than what we've seen with their track record in the past. That's exciting. A new guy in the outfield to look for, because, you know, Bub will be in there when he gets back, and Ballou has been around forever, is Beverly, the center field transfer from Georgia State, and has just absolutely patrolled center field and been pleasant at the plate as well. A great runner, a true center fielder type guy. I really want to see if he can go get it when it matters on a game like Thursday.
2: What have you seen from the offense that's maybe a little bit different under Coach Amirati in even this early in fall ball?
0: Yeah, I just think maybe some new techniques, some new technology. I had to go buy a bunch of iPads that we never use. But, you know, the build out of what Tiford and Foxhall have done on the pitching side, we're just trying to get when this transition took place, that was something I was looking for. Like, Nick Amirati is the only interview that we took on, and I'm glad he said yes and come joins our program, because we'd have been kind of wide open. But he played for me in trust, and this track record that he's had recently in the league, I knew he would tweak and try to update some of those things. And I just think the players just gave him some street cred, but I think trust is being built every day. With the scoreboard being on, he's trying to hold them to some metrics. And, you know, we've always done a good job competing every day, but he's made that fun. Every four bays down in the batting cage, every one of them has a purpose. I just think those are some good things he's done, and just constantly showing video, and even videoing these guys every day. So these guys, even in practice, they can go home and watch the swings that they just took. And Nick does a good job. I can look over his shoulder because I'm watching closely to make sure him and these hitters mesh as much. Where he's got like when he tries to make a point, he has like a MLB clip to support what he's talking about. And I think those interactions away from just the batting practice on the field, but stumbling over players in our offices and stuff and taking that extra step has been pretty exciting for everyone.
1: 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War Eagle.
0: War Eagle.
1: 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And you can even plan your road trips in the spring to check out the Tigers. We'll finish Tiger Talk with men's tennis after this final timeout. 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
2: Many times during the fall, coach, your events are really geared towards singles and doubles and individuals. Is this more of a team event, the ITA Southern Regionals?
14: No, this is we're lucky, right? We're usually one of two or three schools that host this regional, really kind of on a rotation of every 2 to 3 years, just because of our court size, indoor backup, obviously the courts on campus, we can facilitate it. But this is one of the three big tournaments of the fall for guys to qualify for the NCAA tournament in November. So from the single side of it, it's going to be the first and second place of the singles will automatically qualify into the NCAA tournament for singles. And then the doubles champion will qualify. There is still some other ramifications with this tournament, right? Depending on how you do in your region, you can then qualify for sectionals, which is the first weekend in November. And that's the final tournament to qualify for the NCAA tournament. So obviously the guys are playing for that automatic bid, either winner or finalist in the singles and winner of the doubles, but also, just trying to advance as far as they can in the tournament so that they have an option and a chance again to play in sectionals in November.
2: Where will teams be coming from for the ITA Southern Regionals starting on Thursday, coach?
14: So we got everywhere from Louisiana, Mississippi, Alabama, and those are the three kind of states that make up our region. Right. So, you got everything from, Samford and, Alcorn and, Ole Miss, Mississippi State, all those. So any Division I that you can think of in those three states will be here this weekend.
2: How do you go about coaching a fall event like this one where it's not necessarily the team against someone else or the team in a tournament format? This is strictly singles and doubles at this point.
14: Yeah, it's a good change back and forth. I mean, obviously, I think the guys, if you talk to the players on the team, they really, really enjoy the team aspect of college tennis. These fall tournaments kind of bring them back to juniors and kind of what, you know, tournaments look like post college, you know, where, you know, you're in the draw by yourself. You're trying to advance, you know, and everything boils down to, you know, success and failures individually, not whether you progress in the tournament. So, you know, for us, you know, it's a good chance, right? Obviously, you know, we're going to be having 7-8 guys of our team in the singles and then 3 doubles teams. So it's a little crazy and chaotic, right? Because not everybody's playing at the same time. You might have one on court, you know, 5, and then another one on court 12. So, you know, for us coaches, it's a little crazier, and we're not able to maybe be with them point in, point out as we are in the team match.
15: Right.
14: But it's a great chance for them, again, to learn, right? I mean, they need to take the information, you know, that we've been working with them strategically, technically, and then be able to implement it in the time of competition. And again, you know, grow and develop while they're on their court individually.
2: All right, Coach, let's talk about the Tigers coming into this. Give us some of the ideas of your folks that'll be starting play on Thursday.
14: Yeah, we got a great group of guys. You know, we're a little bit younger this year. We have a couple older guys, you know, in Freddie Blades and Joey Phillips. But then we have a lot of young guys, 3 new freshmen that have joined us. One from Spain, Alvaro Jimenez. We have Patrick Monkhammer from Sweden. And then we have a returner in Manel Lazaro, who played for us last year also. So those are the guys that we'll be playing, you know, and as always, you know, you always like to ask me this question, the dub side of things, right? It is, you know, it is a lot of, you know, from not, you know, familiar pairings as we've had in the past. So a lot of great doubles guys, a lot of natural doubles players. Now it's about for us putting them together and finding that chemistry and finding that relationship that really sparks, that I think you saw last year, really, between Nick Hang and Joey Phillips. They had actually a breakout run in this regional. I mean, we had never played them together. And then all of a sudden they can make it to sectionals. They barely missed making the NCAA tournament. And then they were a big part of our success at 2 doubles last year during the team season. So we'll be looking for that again this year.
2: Do you like the way that they've split up what used to be everything at the same time in the spring, where you had the team singles and doubles? Do you like that now that they split up and in the spring you concentrate solely on the team event and the singles and doubles are played during the fall event?
14: Not really. I mean, I can see the thinking behind it and the theory behind it. In the past, the fall was always a opportunity for coaches, especially with young freshmen or even sophomores, to help them progress and develop in their game, right? And use the match play in the different tournaments that we have in the fall to do that without a lot of ramifications. Now I feel like the way that they have it, when you go to All-Americans, regional, sectionals, you're coming in right away with kind of an expectation, or the players put an expectation on themselves to have success right away. And it kind of takes away from us as coaches, and especially in our program that we've done a great job in developing players and making them a lot better. You lose some of that time and ability for the student athletes to kind of let themselves go, be free, and make some changes that will ultimately 2, 3, 4 years down the road have massive impacts at the expense of having results right away.
1: 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We're back at Baumhauer's Victory Grill next week. We hope to see you there. The general manager of the Auburn Sports Network is Ben Harling. Tonight's show produced in our Skyview studios by Quinn Brakeen. 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